0: Before lunch, Italian Kimi Antonelli has seen his lead at the top of the Formula One World Championship stretched to 66 points after winning the Monaco Grand Prix. And Alexander Zverev is the French Open tennis champion after being a runner-up in three previous Grand Slam finals. That's the latest. I'm Daisy Steele.
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0: Mar mai, skeliena es seb by Appen Chelben glick as fine a crunya a linya ek manxradio.com by an alien wash canen and nyad shach punk gis monica menkad wash jerby a keyed as tree punk shach monica 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
2: From the Sky News Centre at 5, Iran has launched waves of missiles towards Israel for the first time since the ceasefire was agreed in April. Tehran says the attack was in response to Israel's continued strikes in Lebanon. Israel has returned fire, claiming to have hit military targets in central Iran. Iran's Revolutionary Guard Corps has issued this statement, which was broadcast on state television.
3: Our acceptance of the ceasefire on April the 8th was conditional upon the cessation of hostilities on all fronts. However, as always, the United States and the Zionist regime failed to uphold their commitments. They continued their aggression and crimes in Lebanon and repeatedly violated the ceasefire.
2: At least one person has died after a powerful earthquake struck the southern Philippines, triggering tsunami warnings in Indonesia and Japan. The quake, which measured magnitude 7.8, has caused buildings to collapse. European leaders have been discussing how to bring the war in Ukraine to an end. Keir Starmer hosted talks in London last night alongside Volodymyr Zelensky and other allies. A Sikh community leader says members of his faith have been attacked every day since Vikram Digwa was sentenced for the murder of Henry Novak in Southampton. He says incidents have been reported across the country since police body cam footage showed the dying teenager being wrongly accused of racism. This man attended a Sikh march in London yesterday where concerns were raised about the backlash.
4: Some people have not come down this week with us due to like feeling unsafe. Obviously on the way here there was someone shouting, put away the knife, put away the knife on the way here. So there's definitely that feeling within the Sikh community that, that feeling of unsafety, that targeting.
2: In sport, England's cricketers made a positive start to their rebuild after a disappointing Ashes with a 115-run win against New Zealand on day four of the first test at Lord's. Italian Kimi Antonelli has won the Monaco Grand Prix and Alexander Zverev is the French Open tennis champion after being a runner-up in three previous Grand Slam finals. That's the latest. I'm Daisy Steele.
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Well, good morning and welcome to the show. And yeah, almost back to normal after TT 2026. And it's always strange, isn't it? It's like a completely different world. Hope you're good. I hope the weekend has been good for you. Chris with you through till six. It's Naughty Boy Wonder.

0: Dead.
1: Robbie Williams and No Regrets on Manx Radio. Well, good morning and thanks for tuning in. Good to have you with us on the show. The birthday list, well, that is now open if you're celebrating, or perhaps you have a friend, a family member, or anyone you know celebrating. You could surprise them, not unless they're, you know, much, much older, because that could be quite dangerous for the heart, but you could surprise them gently with a £40 voucher to go and spend at Robinson's. The text number is 166177 and we'll pop them into the draw and they could be winning a £40 voucher. Good luck.

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2: Shen A, that's the one. So

Well, he's beating himself up, isn't he? Good old Charlie Puth there on Manx Radio. Now, have you been thinking about booking yourself a holiday? Not that I'm saying the weather on the Isle of Man would urge you to do such a thing, but if you have been, well, there are apparently certain methods that you can use. A very interesting article, and also some videos on social media talking about this. Now, if you're yet to book a getaway this year, and you're curious about the ideal time, apparently a financial expert has identified precisely when you should, and also when you shouldn't, make your move. Now, this guy, his name is Abs. Abs Mechanical, which is very interesting name. Anyway, he's revealed that not only are certain days preferable for booking, but specific times matter too. Now, when is the worst time to book a holiday, and when is actually the cheapest? Now, he asked his followers in a video as well. Everybody's kind of pulled together. Now, surprisingly, according to research, he claimed that there is a 1-hour window in each day when holidays can cost you significantly more to book. Now, according to the data, now the most expensive time to book is between 9 a.m. and 10 a.m. Now, he explained bookings in that window came in around 30% more than the cheapest time of the day. So, more booking holidays as soon as you log in for the day. So, yeah, it's looking quite interesting, isn't it? Now, as far as the most economical time of the day, he has warned that you might need to set your alarm early, very early. Mind you, if you're listening to this show, you'd be fine. You just need an additional hour, because he said between 4 a.m. and 5 a.m. is the absolute sweet spot to get the cheapest deals online. So there you have it. If you're booking a holiday, get yourself up at 4 a.m.

TLC and Don't Go Chasing Waterfalls on Manx Radio. And later on this afternoon, have you been tossing and turning over the weekend? Have you been going absolutely berserk because there's something burning in your mind, something you need to talk about, a real issue that needs to be discussed? If you have that topic, well, guess what? Andy Wint is here for you. 66 13 68 is the telephone number. Man in line, a chance for you to have your say. And if you're a new caller, you are more than welcome, and it would be great to hear from you as well. So stick around and give us a call from midday.

It's a very bizarre request, isn't it? If somebody turned around to you and said, hold me, you might think, oh, he's having a bad day. But if they then said to you, listen, do you fancy, you know, as they look over their shoulder, do you fancy holding me in the dark? Well, there might be some eyebrows raised. There might be some questions flying around. Hang on a second, this Miles fella wants me to hold him in the dark. Anyway, I'll leave that with you. What's happening today? That is the question. I'm finishing in a couple of minutes' time, but don't worry, Ben Hartley is going to be here with Manx Radio Breakfast at 9 o'clock. Chris Williams has The Morning Show, Andy Wins with The Man in Line, Beth is here 1 to 3, Alex is on the afternoon show. Christy is going to be here at 5 with The Home Run, Agenda with Phil Gawn this evening at 6:30. Chris Kinley has Greatest Hits at 7 o'clock. Ian Cottier is back, Time for Brass at 9 o'clock. And then, of course, Dave Moore winds you down with After Hours from 10. Take care. Have a great morning. Have a great afternoon. I'll talk to you soon.

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0: And look at that, there he goes. Thank you, Quirky. Excellent job this morning. He's having a bit of a lie-in for the next few days. Alex will be with us on the warm-up from tomorrow through until the end of the week. But here we are now, all set and ready to go after the weekend and after a busy fortnight on the Isle of Man. Things kind of returning to normal today. Welcome to Monday's Breakfast on the Nation Station. It's Ben with you here through until 9. We're on DAB, online, smart devices and FM from Douglas in the Isle of Man. Shaw, Radio Vannin. Good morning to you. 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
1: From the Sky News Centre at 6, tensions have flared in the Middle East as Israel launches retaliatory strikes on Iran after coming under fire from Iranian missiles. Iran's Revolutionary Guard says their attacks were in response to Israel's continued targeting of Lebanon. The exchange of fire is the first since a fragile ceasefire came into effect in April. More from our US correspondent David Blevins in Washington.
2: We have also heard from the Pentagon, by the way. They say there has been no US military involvement in defending Israel against these Iranian strikes, but that it is, in their words, an active situation and they are continuing to monitor it.
1: The number of deaths linked to long waits in emergency departments across England has risen almost tenfold over the past decade. The Royal College of Emergency Medicine claims there were 15,860 excess deaths in 2025. President Dr. Ian Higginson says it's unacceptable.
3: If this was any other part of society, or indeed any other part of the health service, this would be a national scandal. And our patients deserve the attention that they are not getting. We're calling on the government to stop the quick fixes and to start coming up with long-term strategic solutions.
1: The NHS says it's bringing down waiting times outside A&E departments. Meanwhile, newly released figures show hundreds of patients have been harmed in England in so-called never events. Overall, 121 of the incidents related to foreign objects like cotton wool balls or guide wires being left inside someone after surgery. There are calls for a full trafficking investigation to be launched into the activities of former Harrods boss Mohamed Al-Fayed. More than 400 allegations of sexual misconduct have been made against the late billionaire. Denmark's team doctor says Christian Eriksen is doing well after collapsing in a friendly against Ukraine. The former Tottenham midfielder previously suffered a cardiac arrest on the pitch at Euro 2020. And finally, Broadway's biggest night of the year saw Liberation take top prize at the 2026 Tony Awards. John Lithgow won Best Leading Actor in a Play for his portrayal of Roald Dahl in Giant. That's the latest. I'm Chris Milligan.
0: And more am I to you. A very good morning. This is Manx Radio, live from Douglas Head in the Isle of Man. And welcome to Monday. It's the 8th of June.
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0: First forecast of the morning, first forecast of the week. A very wet night and still pretty unsettled as we go, but hopefully a fairly reasonable day ahead today. So with the first forecast of the morning, here's Adrian Cowan at the Ronalds Way Met Office. More am I, AD?
6: All right, Ben. Good morning, everyone. Yes, we had a lot of rain during the night. The last remnants of that overnight rain has just cleared away from the northeast of the island now, and it's already turning out quite nice from the south. So it's turning into a mostly dry and bright day for us, so good sunny spells to look forward to, and then just a few scattered showers arriving late afternoon, or more likely this evening and tonight. And the light to moderate westerly winds are going to slowly swing southwest before freshening up in strength later today. Temperatures currently between 9 and 11 Celsius, slowly rising to 15 degrees. It's a little bit below the average, but with the fairly light breeze and the sunshine today, I think that'll feel pleasant enough. And there's further sunny intervals to be had tomorrow, but more on the way of a few scattered showers developing by tomorrow afternoon, and one of two of those showers may turn heavy in places. Moderate to fresh southwest winds with us for tomorrow, so a little bit more breezy than today, and those veering west later. Temperatures all the same, reaching about 16 at best tomorrow. Looking at Wednesday, it's mainly bright, sunny intervals and just a few showers about. And in the North Irish Sea, we have a strong wind warning for later. The wind in the meantime is west 3 or 4, occasional 5, backing southwest this afternoon before increasing 4 or 5 later, and then up to force 5 or 6 tonight. State of sea, slight or moderate, becoming mostly moderate tonight. And tide times, we've just had high water at 5:15 this morning, the low water 11:45, and then high water, Ben, is at 6:10 this evening.
0: All right, AD, so after a very unsettled week last week, it's not looking too bad over the next few days, but again, showers never seem to be too far away.
6: No, still plaguing us as a bit of a nuisance, but nothing too prolonged. Perhaps just between you and me and the early listeners, the next spell of rain proper is maybe on Thursday morning, although still not a lot in total amounts in comparison to recent events. And also between you and me, give you a hint that there's a bit of a ridge of high pressure arriving for the weekend, so we could have a settled weekend, fair to fine, Saturday and Sunday, and temperatures becoming fairly pleasant.
0: Excellent. Well, that was going to be my next question. So sort of just like you say, quietly, let's not say this too loudly then, some decent weather coming in over the weekend. Will that last? I mean, when is going to be the next sort of decent settled spell of several days? Is there anything at all on the horizon?
6: Can't guarantee, not really, that we might just squeeze out of it Saturday, Sunday, Monday, and if we're lucky, Tuesday. Can't be certain beyond that at this range. The North Atlantic jet stream is still in a changeable mood, and if that happens, it could develop yet another low for the middle part of next week. But a long way off yet. If we get a nice weekend out of it next weekend, I'll be happy, and so will be a lot of people.
0: Absolutely, me too. The way things have been, we'll absolutely take that. AD, thanks so much, and we'll talk to you again a little later.
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start the week with Express 2 and David Byrne. It's Lazy here on Manx Radio Breakfast. A very good Monday morning to you. 10 past 6 now. And how was your weekend? Potentially a bit of a busy one or not, because, of course, the TT racing was sort of well and truly curtailed. And that is it for TT 2026. In the blink of an eye, it's all over once again. And it kind of just fizzled out in the end, didn't it? The weather really did cause so much disruption last week. We are well used to that, but surely one of the most disrupted TTs we have ever had, with a number of races being lost because of the, well, I say the inclement weather conditions. I don't know if there was anything ever that terrible last week. It was just that sort of rain and low cloud and mist coming in at all the wrong times and just not clearing in time for the roads to dry within the windows of opportunity. It is a well-beaten path, isn't it? But a particularly disrupted TT fortnight this year. The highs and the lows, as always. Be really interested in your thoughts on how you thought this year's events ran. If you'd like to get in touch, 166-177 studio at manxradio.com. We'll take a bit of a more detailed look back at the fortnight throughout the programme. And if you are still on the island for TT, there's still a number of tents around, then first of all, our apologies, because the weather was dreadful overnight. It was absolutely lashing down with rain sort of late last night and overnight as well. It was hammering on the skylight. So, if you are still on the island and you're camping, then I hope you're doing okay. And despite everything, I hope you've had a brilliant time on our shores. Well, throughout the programme, all the news and weather as we go, as we sort of, return to some kind of normality across the island this morning. Sean will be here at 7 o'clock to bring us Monday's main stories. All the weather as we go. AD saying that actually the weekend, it's looking all right. Still a bit up and down this week, but possibly some high pressure coming over. So that's definitely something to look forward to. Can you believe a fortnight ago we were bathed in that most glorious sunshine, the start of practice week? I mean, this was it, wasn't it? It was just such a sort of game of two halves in terms of the weather throughout the fortnight, but hopefully something better to look forward to at the weekend. And travel-wise, we'll keep you right up to date with everything that's going on. On the roads, a fair amount of standing water after all the rain overnight, but that aside, everything is looking good. Just a quick reminder, though, the mountain road remains one way in the direction of the course. It will be closing through the daytime tomorrow while they take away the one-way system. And when it reopens tomorrow afternoon, that's when it will be back to two-way traffic. But until then, it remains one way in the direction of the course, Ramsey Hairpin through to the Cregner Bar. Sailings-wise, Manxman still running that slightly altered timetable. She did leave Heysham, though, at 3:15, so the overnight sailing will be in the next 45 minutes or so. Hopefully by 7 o'clock she'll be here. Going back out, leaving Douglas for Heysham at 9:15, and Mananin is on the Liverpool route this morning, leaving Douglas at 8:30. So there we are, that's kind of where we're up to. Coming next, the first early morning music mystery of the week. Have you been doing all right over TT Fortnight? I have to say you have done very well. So let's see if we can start the week in fine fashion. We'll give you today's clue after this from the 1975.

0: That's the 1975 air here on Manx Radio Breakfast. Man in Line is on from noon, back with you after the Long Bank Comedy Weekend. So anything at all that has kind of bubbled up for you that you'd like to get off your chest, maybe some compliments or otherwise, we take the whole spectrum on Man in Line. So it's your chance to have your say with Andy between noon and 1 o'clock. And Chris will be here from nine with the first morning show of the week.
1: The Early Morning Music Mystery.
0: Well, it's now 18 minutes past six. Here we go then with the first one of the week. A full week of this after a couple of weeks of bank holidays, either end of TT fortnight. So we'll see how you go. It's your chance to play and win. We mainly do this for a bit of fun, particularly after TT fortnight, long weekend, that kind of thing, to blow away the cobwebs as we return to some kind of normality across the island today. We're going to give you a clue in just a few moments, and from that you've got to work out the song and the band in question this morning. But if you do get it right and get in touch, you'll go into the draw on Friday for the much sought after Purple Manx Radio goodies, the travel coffee mug and the air freshener as well. So, your clue this morning, let's see what you make of this. Stopping play with these lads who are off the main thoroughfares. Any thoughts on what that could possibly be today then? Stopping play with these lads who are off the main thoroughfares, off the beaten track, you might say, to some extent. So if you want to have a go at this, 166-177 studio at manxradio.com. Let us know where you are this morning. What's the weather like with you after all that rain overnight? Actually, a lot of blue sky now across Douglas Bay. I think we're shaping up to be a reasonable morning ahead. And thanks to Keith on the Jerby Road, who's already been in touch with that. The photo looking out towards North Barul, a lot of blue sky there as well. So let us know what it's like in your neck of the woods. We'll give you till about 6:30 if you want to have a go. Stopping play with these lads who are off the main thoroughfares.
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0: Farmer here on Manx Radio Breakfast. We are off and running with the first early morning music mystery of the week. Well done to IC in a Bright Douglas. Mike at the Welbeck is there as well. We have Paul and Caroline relaxing after the last TT quest on Saturday. They're there in Ramsey. So good morning to both of you. Jonathan in Colby, absolutely spot on. Morning, Jonathan. And Bill in Andreas is there as well. So we are talking this morning about a big hit song from 1997. And a boy band from the time, from the USA, who were rather successful through the latter part of the 90s, stopping play with these lads who are off the main thoroughfares. These lads who are off the beaten path, you might say. And shall we say stopping emotional play rather than kind of sporting play? I'm being very good to you this morning, but you know, there may be a few sort of cobwebs after TT as we return to normality this morning. So yes, shall we say stopping emotional play with these lads who are off the main thoroughfares. Last chance then if you want to have a go. Big boy band from the 1990s. What's the band? What's the song? 166-177 studio at manxradio.com.
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0: Well, it's just gone there, 25 past six. A lot still happening for Manx National Heritage, really right through the summer, including the Cabinet of Curiosities exhibition at the Manx Museum, a chance to discover the hidden world beneath the island's landscape. It's an exhibition that explores the lifelong fascination with the underground passages and mine workings of Laxey and Lon, and this is Major Shane Lucas sort of putting all this together. So yeah, 9:30 till 4:30, the Manx Museum, the work of Shane Lucas being sort of celebrated there in this exhibition. So if you want to go along, the museum, 9:30 till 4:30, open daily in Douglas. And if you want to see the full list of events for Manx National Heritage right across the summer, go to their website and have a look at their Facebook page as well. Give it a like, give it a follow. That will keep you up to date with all the very latest about what they have going on.
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0: 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Oh, we were-

Oh, we like that one. Bit of a lively one as well to get us going. Marshmello and Portugal the Man. That is Phoenix. Makes me think of Pat Phoenix, Elsie Tanner. Oh, do you know, I was talking with a pal over the weekend about the classic days of Coronation Street. You know, for me, that Neighbours and Brookside as well, the sort of ultimate TV programmes for me. And I was saying I haven't watched it properly, Corrie, for about 15 years because it just seems to have gone ridiculous now. It's on far too often. There's just far too many sort of, you know, ridiculous, high-octane storylines going on. When you think back to those classic episodes, I watched one over the weekend. You think I'd have better things to do, but there you go. 1992 and Alec and Jack, Roy Barraclough and Bill Tarmy behind the bar at the Rovers. Like, they're kind of nothing seen, really. It didn't advance the plot, but it was just an absolute gem, sort of the way it was written, the way they performed it. Proper actors. They were sort of having a pop at Betty and her hot pots very quietly in case Betty heard them, and it was just fabulous. So yeah, Elsie Tanner, Pat Phoenix, right there back in the day. We move on from that. The time has gone 6:30. We could be here all day extolling the virtues of classic Coronation Street, but we have done very, very well with the first early morning music mystery of the week. Gina in Douglas is there. Morning, Gina. Lenny has got it right as well. Keith on the Derby Road, back on, absolutely spot on. We have this one here from Rob in Colby. Good morning to you. Also, Ballabeg Pete has got it right. And Claudio in Italy. Morning, Claudio. Well done. And I hope you had a good weekend. So we got there. 1997, big boy band of the time, stopping emotional play, shall we say, with these lads who are off the main thoroughfares, off the beaten track. Well, hopefully all of that took you to the Backstreet Boys.

0: There was Brian, Nick, Kevin, and a couple of others. Their names completely escape me, but they were one of the biggest boy bands of the late 90s. The Backstreet Boys, Quit Playing Games, with my heart in brackets. So top marks to you if you worked out the first early morning music mystery of the week. And thank you so much for all your guesses.
1: 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And I'll be talking to Mr. Roberts here about the Manx language. 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
0: And good morning, just gone 25 to 7 with the sailings, the Manxman overnight sailing. Left Heesham at 3:15, she is still running this slightly altered timetable. Due into Douglas at 7 o'clock, so hopefully she's not too far away. Obviously the papers will be a little bit later than normal in the shop. She's going back out at 9:15, leaving Douglas for Heesham. And Mananin is doing the Liverpool route this morning, leaving Douglas for Merseyside at 8:30. At the airport, so far so good. Arrivals and departures all looking like they are off to a good start. And for the roads, no particular problems being reported at the moment. But a quick reminder, the mountain road remains one way in the direction of the TT course between Ramsey Hairpin and Craigna Bar. It'll be that way until tomorrow. It will be shutting through the daytime tomorrow. And when it reopens tomorrow afternoon, it will be back to two-way traffic. But the mountain remaining one way until then, and cycling also prohibited over the mountain while the one-way system is still in place. Some new works today after TT, a few things sort of swinging back into play. At Union Mills, first of all, a stretch of Lurgy Crippity is closing off today. For the next couple of weeks, it's shut for telecom works, and until the 6th of July, so for the next month or so, in Crosby, the bottom of Old Church Road is going to be closed for drainage works just near the Heritage Trail crossing. Between St Mark's and Foxdale, those rolling closures in place on the Tossaby Road continue. And through the main road, through the village in St Mark's, 9:30 till 3:30 every day until the 12th of July. There'll be repairs to the planters taking place each day, so temporary lights in place there. And through Kirkmichael, well, actually just south of the village on the TT course, approaching Douglas Road corner, temporary lights in there 24 hours a day for the next couple of weeks for overhead line work.
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0: And the weather today, we have seen a lot of rain overnight, but that should be well on its way now to leave a mostly dry and bright day. Sunny spells already breaking through, actually. The sunshine has definitely come out across Douglas Bay. A few scattered showers arriving later this afternoon and this evening. The light or moderate westerly wind slowly swinging southwest before freshening later. Highs of 15, but actually in those lighter winds in the sunshine, it should feel pretty pleasant. The sunrise time earlier was 12 minutes to 5. Sunset this evening is at 12 minutes to 10.

0: it's so good. The Eurythmics and Aretha and the New Radicals are here on Manx Radio Breakfast. 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
1: Renewable energy firm IPV FlexGen will be holding a public consultation at Andrews Parish Hall on Wednesday between 10 a.m. and 7 p.m. to share updated proposals for the redevelopment of Andrews Airfield. This farmer-led project includes agricultural growing units, an anaerobic digester, ground-mounted solar PV and battery storage to provide the site with electricity and heat. Could this project develop into a sustainable energy scheme that most people could get behind? Find out on Agenda this evening at 6:30 p.m. on Manx Radio with me, Phil Gorn.
0: And a very good Monday morning to you. The time now is 12 minutes to 7. So, after another whirlwind 2 weeks, the Isle of Man TT races have come to a conclusion once again. So, with a look back at the final action on the mountain course, our sports editor Rob Pritchard has this report.
2: Following two previous days of no action whatsoever on the Snaefell Mountain course due to poor weather, there was a triple header of racing planned on Friday, with the Supersport TT Race 2 kicking things off.
3: It's time to go racing on Senior Race Day, Greg Haynes.
4: It certainly is. Mike Brown away first, and we are now go then for the Monster Energy Supersport TT Race 2.
2: Despite an early charge out front from Honda rider Dean Harrison, it was Michael Dunlop who delivered once more to end the three-lap showdown with a commanding win, his 35th TT win overall, and one which now makes it 7 years unbeaten at the TT in the Supersport class.
3: Dunlop is right behind him. Here comes Dean Harrison. The checkered flag awaits. Harrison through, but here comes 35 times a TT winner, Michael Dunlop.
4: And his 17th victory in the Supersport category, Michael Dunlop.
5: The wee bikers, man, and thanks to everybody, that's the whole team that keeps the thing going.
6: And I knew rightly that I needed to up my game in the second lap anyway, so I just started up my game. Great job for Ducati again. It's new livery, as well, a different livery again, so it's just thanks we made it that point.
2: Next up was the Sport Bike TT Race 1 over a shorter two-lap distance, and it was Dunlop again making the headlines and also making history.
3: Here he comes. 123.637, a new lap record for Michael Dunlop in the sports bike class on the pattern.
2: The Ballymoney man broke his own sport bike lap record from a standing start before smashing it again across the finish line to claim win number 36 overall and his third at the 2026 Racing Fortnite.
3: On to Glen Crutchery Road, here he comes. What is this lap going to be? It's going to be, here he is, 36 up, and it's 124.
6: It's all about weird. It was all a bit strange, to be honest with you. I just got bored here, but then I lost in the first lap. There was an accident just in the first two turns in, and so it lost me a bit. I'm like, oh, I don't really know where I'm at. But yeah, no, then I just bet into it, and then I see my gap pulling up, and then I just calmed down a wee bit, and the main thing was to get the wee bike home.
2: Due to round out the day was the centrepiece occasion, the Senior TT over a reduced distance of four laps. Whilst the race did get started, it was halted on lap two due to a red flag. That meant the race was moved to Saturday. But then,
7: the Isle of Man TT Races has confirmed that no further racing will take place at the 2026 event. The Milwaukee Senior TT will be declared a result after yesterday's one lap. Following consultation between the clerk of the course and the Isle of Man Met Office, it has been determined that the forecast weather conditions around the course are not looking sufficiently to improve within the required time, and the remaining available operational windows do not provide a suitable opportunity for any further racing to be completed safely.
2: It's the second year in a row the Racing Fortnite has been ended due to poor weather. Meanwhile, it was confirmed the Senior race, stopped on lap 2 on Friday, would be declared as a result based on positions at the end of lap 1. As a result, Dean Harrison had been declared winner of this year's Senior race, with Peter Hickman awarded second place and Josh Brooks third place. The other planned race of the weekend, the Sport Bike TT Race 2, was cancelled entirely. More generally, it meant only half of the scheduled races came to a confirmed result in 2026, with organisers also adding that 7 of the 9 days they could have used for racing were affected by rain, in what they describe as an unprecedented run of conditions in recent TT history. So, a damp note, quite literally, for TT 2026 to end on. There will no doubt be hopes for brighter days once the Racing Fortnite returns next year.
0: Great stuff. Thank you, Rob, for that report. And no doubt about it, this year there were the highs and there were absolutely the lows as well. And just that weather last week, I mean, As we always say, there is literally nothing you can do about that. But we'd really like to hear your thoughts on how you thought the fortnight played out with that glorious weather 2 weeks ago. It started with blazing sunshine and fantastic temperatures and, ended... Well, it all sort of fizzled out in the end with the way the weather was. So your thoughts more than welcome on this. 166-177 studio@manxradio.com. Manx Radio. And if you're already missing motorsport action, next it's the Southern 100 in just a few weeks from now, the 6th to the 9th of July, and then the Manx Grand Prix and the Classic TT throughout the second half of August. Well, look at the time. It is 7 minutes to seven. Sian is standing by. 7 o'clock. She'll be here with the morning's main stories. We'll go to AD at the Met office thereafter to see how the weather is looking. And then after 7 o'clock, we're looking at Manx Care because the health minister says Manx Care 2.0 is right around the corner with changes to finance and communications needed to improve the island's healthcare provider. More on this at 10 past seven. And also the doctors' union warning strike action could be imminent with concerns over pay and working culture still an issue. That's all on the way in the next hour.

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0: Well, coming up, medical matters are very much on the agenda, with the Health Minister saying Manx Care 2.0 is around the corner. Hear more on this at 10 past 7. And the Doctors' Union warning strike action could be imminent, with their concerns over pay and working culture still an issue. That's all coming up for you, and we'll go to AD at the Met Office next to see exactly how that weather is shaping up over the next few days. We're on DAB, online, smart devices and FM from Douglas in the Isle of Man, Shaw, Radio Vannin. 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
1: Manx Radio News at 7 o'clock. More am I. I'm Sean Cowper. The Health Minister says she believes Manx Care 2.0 is around the corner following a governance review. Claire Christian has told Manx Radio there are areas in the health service that need improvement. She'd like to see finance and communications, which are currently spread across multiple departments, brought under one body. The minister says it's important to be constantly reviewing the service.
2: The conclusion that I'm certainly drawing to is that Manx Care 2.0 is around the corner, and that's what we have to focus on. What that looks like will need more involvement of Tynwald. They've certainly done the job that they were asked to do, or have been asked to do, but we can improve.
1: Doctors on the Isle of Man say pay and working culture is still a huge issue, and strike action could be imminent. The British Medical Association will begin balloting its members this week after Nobles Hospital was placed under the highest level of operational pressure last month. Chair of the Isle of Man Medical Society, Dr. Prakash Tyagarajan, told Manx Radio things have been put off as long as they can.
3: We have really delayed doing this as far as possible, and we've been doing everything in our power to avoid going to ballot. In fact, if we had set to the original timetable, we would probably be striking during TT week, and nobody wants to do that. So we've really delayed it as far as we can.
1: Manx Care says it remains committed to continuing constructive and ongoing dialogue to reach an agreement on pay before the ballot closes. It's your last chance to respond to a public consultation on plans to require all steam packet passengers to carry ID. The Department of Home Affairs consultation on the proposals closes today. It says the measure would strengthen the island's defences against organised crime, improve passenger data accuracy, and align the island with security practices elsewhere. You can find full details and a link to the consultation on the Manx Radio website. In international news, Israel's military says it's launched strikes on Iran after warning it would retaliate to the first Iranian attack on the country since April. Tehran says their strikes were in response to continued Israeli attacks on Lebanon. Hundreds of NHS patients in England have been harmed due to errors that should never have happened between 2025 and this year. They include operations on wrong body parts and surgical gloves being left behind after procedures. And Denmark midfielder Christian Eriksen is recovering in hospital. It's after he collapsed in a friendly against Ukraine. Manx Radio News at 3 minutes past seven, our next at 8 o'clock. In the meantime, keep up to date by following Manx Radio on social media or going to manxradio.com.
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0: Thank you, Sean. Well, as we know, definitely some very unsettled weather. Last week, overnight, a lot of rain, but actually a fairly reasonable day ahead today. So let's get all the details now from Adrian Cowan at the Ronaldsway Met Office. More am I, AD.
7: My Ben, good morning everyone. Yes, and then the overnight rain was heavy for a while before it scooted off about an hour or so ago. The last of it's gone, and it leaves us with this pleasant, fine, sunny morning. And even the afternoons hold bright with some further sunshine before the clouds start to increase and build up to maybe give us the odd shower late afternoon. But those scattered showers are more likely this evening and tonight. Just a lighter, moderate westerly wind for now, slowly swinging southwest by this afternoon before freshening later today. And temperatures already between 10 and 11 Celsius, rising to 15, perhaps 16 Celsius in this sunshine. And then tomorrow we're looking at sunny intervals and scattered showers developing tomorrow afternoon. Now one or two of those showers could be turning heavy in places as we go through tomorrow afternoon, and moderate to fresh southwest winds do veer west later tomorrow. Temperatures again up to about 16 at best tomorrow. Wednesday's looking mainly bright for us, sunny intervals and just a few showers. In the North Irish Sea we have a strong wind warning for later. The wind in the meanwhile is west 3 or 4, occasional 5, backing southwest this afternoon, increasing 4 or 5 later, and then force 5 or 6 tonight. State of sea, slight to moderate, becoming mostly moderate tonight. And tide times in Douglas, the next one's low water at 11:45 this morning and high water 6:10 this evening.
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0: Thank you, AD. It's now 7:05 for this Monday morning. Moramai to you. It's the 8th of June.
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0: We love that, Faith Hill, here on Manx Radio Breakfast on Monday morning. Thanks so much for being with us today as we kind of return to normal. And, well, what a fortnight it was. Exactly 2 weeks ago, we were bathed in the most glorious sunshine. What a start it was. Practice week, generally, the weather was great. But for race week itself, yes, we'll move on swiftly from that. But that is it for TT 2026. Kind of just fizzling out in the end with the curtailment of the senior and then, of course, no racing on Saturday. Definitely some highs and definitely some lows this year. So as we just catch our breath, as always at this point, we'd be really interested to hear your thoughts about how the fortnight went. Organisers saying that, you know, weather-wise, it was absolutely one of the worst we've known in the respect that we didn't have sort of any terrible weather throughout, I don't think, but just that rain, that mist on the mountain, just not lifting in time, the fact the roads couldn't dry within the windows of opportunity, all that kind of thing. You know, what can we do about the weather? But if you have any thoughts about the schedule, obviously we lost a lot of races this year. 166 177, studio at manxradio.com if you would like to get in touch. Travel wise this morning, all looking good, lovely and sunny. Ironically, now the roads are still pretty wet after the rain overnight, but a lot of sunshine now across the island, so absolutely fine over the higher routes. Don't forget though, the mountain road remains one way in the direction of the course, Ramsey Head hairpin through to the Cregner Bar. They'll be shutting the mountain through the daytime tomorrow to remove the one-way system. When it reopens tomorrow afternoon, it will be back to two-way traffic, but it's still one-way until then, and until that point as well, cycling is still prohibited over the mountain. Sailings wise, Manxman has just arrived into Douglas Harbour, still running a bit of an altered schedule. So she left Heysham around about 3 o'clock, the overnight sailing, so she is in and she is just starting to unload as we speak. Going back out, leaving Douglas for Heysham at 9:15. And Mananin is doing the Liverpool route this morning, leaving Douglas at 8:30. Well, it's now 11 minutes past seven. And medical matters are very much on the agenda this morning. And let's start with this. Manx Care 2.0 is not too far away. That's from the Health Minister following a recent governance review into the island's healthcare provider and its relationship with her department. Claire Christian believes there are areas where changes can be made, such as in finance and communication. And she's been explaining more to our political correspondent, Phil Gorn.
1: The conclusion that I'm certainly drawing to is that Manx Care 2.0 is around the corner, and that's what we have to focus on. What that looks like will need more involvement of Tynwald.
2: So basically, sorry to put in, but basically I guess what you're saying there is Manx Care 1.0 isn't as effective as it should be.
1: I think that, so I would say that it needs to be improved. You know, with all best intention, you can set things up. You know, even just when I look at the Manx Care Act, there are certain things in the Manx Care Act that I would, just even technical things that need to be improved on. So it's not necessarily saying that they haven't done well. They've certainly done the job that they were asked to do or have been asked to do. But we can improve, and we all must agree on that absolutely improvements can and should. We should constantly be reviewing this and making the improvements. But you just hit something really important there, Phil, where you talked about money and budgets, and that is fundamentally, that brings us back around to accountability again, doesn't it? Because the way that it is set up is that the financial accountability lies with the department, and yet we aren't responsible for how that necessarily, what we say, we want you to deliver these services, but internally we don't have eyes on the actual finite detail of that financial accounting. The governance review is it's looking at these sort of areas, and I take finance as a really important one.
2: And this governance review was established,
1: governance review was established, I think, just as I came in, just the Chief Minister had set it up as the acting minister. But yes, it basically is trying to draw the lines together to be able to, the MIA governance review assess that basically there were areas within this organisation, within this structure, that weren't working as well as they could. So I'll take finance as the perfect example. So you have a finance director, and within Manx Care, You don't have a finance director in DHSC. You have a business, your finance business partner, who reports to Treasury, working, you know, for the DHSC, but reports to Treasury. And then on top of that, you have the financial accounting services, so your accountants, again, working in Treasury, but second to Manx Care in a sort of a dotted line way. So this structure is in three places, Phil, and that doesn't, you know, work. It really doesn't work. So we're taking that initially because we can't get into the detail as the department, but yet we're the responsible ones, and we've got the pressure from Treasury saying you know, and the public, quite rightly, you need to come in on budget. So we're looking at now drawing those areas together, having the finance director dotted line to DHSC, but Manx Care, but they would all sit with each other. Even just sitting in the same room, Phil, will make a big difference. And I think for me, you know, when I took responsibility as minister, I found it immediately difficult to be responsible for an area that I couldn't even see. I couldn't even

0: that are expected in the Manx Care Act to inform everybody and to tell them what's going on.
1: Ultimately, and you're accountable.
0: Again, yeah. So it's, again, it's picking that those areas up and saying, I would like those areas to sit together urgently. We aren't perfect, and I will absolutely put my hand on my heart and say there's things that we can do a lot better. And I think it's you know, we talked about comms. It is about informing the public and being more transparent. What does transparent mean? Okay, so I can talk to you about even our, you know, coming in the fifth year or fourth year of this administration, and just saying, what do you as a patient expect to receive in the hospital? Well, where is that information, Phil? It's nowhere. And they have policies, they're all kind of, you know, agreed internally, etc. But there's nothing public facing to say, you can this is what you should expect in the ward, this is what you can expect in terms of a turnaround type. And so it's taking those policies now, over the last sort of 6 months, this has become quite an apparent thing, and saying, well, this is what we should be putting out there. We've got some 500 to 600 policies within Manx Care, because obviously they are very operational. But it's picking out those ones and going, these affect the public the most.
2: Well, that's the Health and Social Care Minister, Claire Christian, speaking to Phil. It was an extended interview at this week's edition of Perspective, which you can now listen back to as a podcast if you want to hear the whole interview. It's all there for you now, manxradio.com or wherever you get your podcast from. Well, of course, we did go to Manx Care to invite them to respond to Minister Christian's comments. And Sian, they have sent us a statement. What exactly have they had to say?
3: Yeah, it says Manx Care has already welcomed the review of governance arrangements and the report's acknowledgement that Manx Care is the right delivery model and recognition that notable improvements to health and social care services have been made since it was established in 2021. It goes on to say it also supports greater partnership working with DHSC and wider government, which will allow our health and care system to operate with quality and efficiency and achieving improved outcomes for the population we serve.
2: And Manx Care 2.0 being mentioned there, of course, the health body has been in existence now for just over 5 years. And as we know, there's some changes at the top coming, because a few weeks ago, Chief Executive Theresa Cope announcing that actually she's going at the end of this month, and the chair, Professor Wendy Reid, not too long after Theresa Cope, it was only about a week or so after, announcing that she's departing, but we don't have an exact departure date for her yet, or sort of a rough idea, I don't think, as to when she is leaving.
3: No, I don't think we got a finite date for her departure, but she did confirm in her statement announcing her departure that was very much linked to Theresa Cope's decision to step down as well. She said that she had very much come in to work with Ms. Cope, so essentially her departure linked to that one. So we do know that the health minister at the time, when those departures were announced, talked about this being an opportunity to look at that structure and how that works. So exactly what the future looks like there, we don't know yet.
2: Well, as the minister was saying, Manx Care 2.0 is around the corner, so it'll be very interesting to see how this plays out. And Manx Care 2.0, is this an admission that actually Manx Care 1.0 hasn't worked, and with changes at the top, is it time for a new broom perhaps to make some changes? We shall see. And do you agree about the need for publicly accessible information about what to expect actually at the hospital? Should there be more transparency on that front? If you'd like to get in touch about anything you heard there, you're more than welcome to text or email. The time now coming around to 7:20.
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2: Well, after the long bank holiday weekend, of course, Friday, the TT bank holiday, Man in Line is back in session from noon. So anything that may have bubbled up for you over the last few days, perhaps related to TT, Manx Care, that interview with Phil and the Health Minister on yesterday's perspective, anything at all, you're more than welcome to get in touch between midday and one. And Chris will be here at nine for the first morning show of the week.
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2: 7:21 and we can join Sian now for the morning's headlines.
3: The Health Minister says she believes Manx Care 2.0 is around the corner following a governance review. Claire Christian has told Manx Radio there are areas in the health service that need to improve. The British Medical Association says it's delayed balloting its members for industrial action as long as possible, but strike action could be forthcoming. It's calling for a 7.9% pay increase after ongoing issues with Manx Care and at Nobles Hospital. And it's your last chance to respond to a public consultation on plans to require all steam packet passengers to carry ID. The Department of Home Affairs says the measure would strengthen the island's defences against organised crime and improve passenger data. In international news, Israel has retaliated to Iranian ballistic missile attacks on the country overnight. It's the first time since April that Tehran has tried to attack Israel, although it's believed all of the strikes were intercepted. Four people have been killed after an earthquake in the Philippines. A tsunami alert has also been issued after the 7.8 magnitude quake. And Denmark's team doctor says Christian Eriksen is doing well after collapsing in a friendly against Ukraine. The former Tottenham and Manchester United midfielder previously suffered a cardiac arrest on the pitch in the opening match against Finland at Euro 2020.
2: Well, medical matters are very much on the agenda this morning. We'll be hearing from the Doctors' Union in the next couple of minutes. As we've heard, they're warning strike action could be imminent. And regarding Manx Care, Frank says, I'm disappointed at how little chance Manx Care has actually been given. After decades of mismanagement by the Department of Health and Social Care, people would be naive to think that our hospital could be fixed overnight. Treasury has withheld proper funding and Theresa Cope has been left to do the best job with bad tools. Frank says, I will be sad to see her go.
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0: There she is, Kylie, her new song. Have you seen the documentary series about her career on Netflix? It does look a good watch. I shall be definitely having a skeet at that at some point. But let's stay with healthcare matters now. The time at 7:27. Pay and working culture are still an issue for doctors on the Isle of Man, and strike action could be imminent. The British Medical Association will begin balloting its members on Friday after Nobles Hospital was placed under the highest level of operational pressure. You may remember this all happened last month. It's also amid changes to the management of Manx Care following the resignations of both the chief executive and chair, and that review into whether the healthcare provider is working as intended. So is now the right time for industrial action? Will Amy put that question to the chair of the Isle of Man Medical Society, Dr. Prakash Tyagarajan?
1: We, as you know, came very close to taking industrial action last year, and in the last minute we settled with a reasonable offer from Manx Care. But subsequently, we've had real difficulty in taking that next step. And it's also difficult going back with almost like a begging bowl every year to Manx Care. And we tried our level best. We've been negotiating and we're not really getting any further. And it looks like we are left with no other option but to ballot members whether they're willing to take industrial action or not.
2: So last year, doctors accepted this 8% pay rise. You're now calling for another 7.9% pay rise. But of course, Manx Care is overpaid budget every year. It's in the middle of a period of quite a lot of change. So is this the time to be asking for such a pay rise, or is now the time for actually a bit of consistency while this tricky period is navigated?
1: Yeah, I think everybody should realise, or I think they already do, that the stable workforce are the doctors and nurses. And it is really important to keep the doctors and nurses well paid, content, let's put it that way. And I agree there's been a lot of unsettledness, but this is one thing that can be settled fairly easily. And I'm not sure why Manx Care haven't taken the opportunity to settle it.
2: You argue that it's a fairly easy thing to settle, but actually, in terms of seeing salaries rise and in line with RPI, no one on the Isle of Man really is seeing that, because that is just kind of the state of the economy and the state of society at the moment. So why is now the time to put even more pressure on Manx Care?
1: If you look at private sector, for example, almost every other professional group are faring better. I agree, everybody's fallen behind RPI, but not to the extent doctors have. And that has been a fundamental problem. That, in light of seeing year after year Manx Care getting an above inflation uplift to their budget, plus they overspend, and we can't help but wonder where all this money is going.
2: And we did talk a little bit as well about the culture. And again, I'm going to ask, is now the time for industrial action? Because, as we know, Manx Care's two most senior members of management are going to be leaving. There's a review into Manx Care and how it operates and how it functions and whether it's the right structure for our healthcare on the Isle of Man. That's currently taking place. So would it not be better to wait for the results of that while there's actually action taking place to try and address some of these issues that have been raised?
1: We have really delayed doing this as far as possible, and we've been doing everything in our power to avoid going to ballot. In fact, if we had set to the original timetable, we would probably be striking during TT week, and nobody wants to do that. So we've really delayed it as far as we can. To the public, even if we end up having to take industrial action, we will make sure that we do everything in our power to make the service as safe as possible.
0: Well, that's Dr. Prakash Tyagarajan, the chair of the Isle of Man Medical Society, speaking to Amy. In response, Manx Care said it remains committed to continuing constructive and ongoing dialogue to reach an agreement on pay before the ballot closes on the 2nd of July. It opens this coming Friday, closes July the 2nd. It adds its priority remains the delivery of safe, high-quality care for patients, and it will be making appropriate contingency plans to ensure that essential essential services, in particular urgent and emergency care, continue to be provided. You can read that full statement from Manx Care on Manx Radio's website, and members are asking for a 7.9% pay rise. So again, any thoughts you have on that, then you are more than welcome to drop a text or an email.
3: 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And I'll be talking to Mr. Roberts here about the Manx language. That's this Thursday at 6:30 p.m. here on Manx Radio.
0: And the time has just gone 7:30. The weather, after a lot of rain overnight, it was absolutely hammering down sort of late last night and through the early hours. That rain has now moved away and it's leaving us with that very pleasant day. Mostly dry and bright, lots of sunny spells, maybe a few scattered showers arriving later this afternoon. They are more likely this evening and tonight. The light or moderate westerly wind slowly swinging southwest. It will freshen later today. Top temperatures reaching 15 Celsius. The sunrise time earlier was 12 minutes to 5, and sunset this evening is 12 minutes to 10.
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0: Yes, the days are continuing to stretch out. Where are we now? A couple of weeks away from the longest day of the year. It's sort of lovely waking up in the sort of full daylight and these lovely light evenings as well. DB Boulevard for you now here on the Nation Station.

0: Swirling away there, it's DB Boulevard Point of View on Manx Radio Breakfast, 23 minutes to 8 as we head to the south of the island now. Castletown Commissioners says the authority wants to see a professional assessment of the importance of West Hill House. The building on the former Book and School site is set to be demolished as part of a new housing development. The local authority says it supports the deferment of any final decision relating to the planning application until a more detailed review has been completed by planners. Tony Brown is the chair.
1: West Hill House, which is the old Book and School office headquarters, as it was, and some, I think there was a couple of classrooms there. I mean, it is a house that goes about 200 years or thereabouts old, and that's always been known. And the commissioners were conscious that in the proposal that was put forward, it was to be demolished and the site used for providing, you know, additional houses, modern houses. And at this stage, the commission took a pragmatic view, basically, that the house itself had never been identified, certainly in recent times, as anywhere of significance and importance. It had never been registered. And there hadn't been any comments about it being registered over the decades when Castletown local plans were being put in, when the site was being zoned for housing. It wasn't even raised at that stage. So basically, we looked at the proposal that was put before us, and we still don't have a problem with that proposal per se. We're happy for the site to be developed as is proposed for provision of housing, mixed housing in Castletown in the centre. So from that point of view, our stance is quite straightforward. However, we, like others, have had correspondence from interested parties who've been expressing concern about this. We had a presentation. We invited David Bellamy in to give us a presentation on the merits of it being registered, why they felt it was important, and that was very helpful. And so from our point of view, we were basically looking to see what was the real reason why people felt it should be registered.
2: How important is the building to Castletown? It was on the side of the booking and it's been part of their offices.
1: Well, I think in all honesty, I mean, it's just seen as a large house, of which we have a number in Castletown. I mean, we have Georgian houses that were built on, maybe some earlier. In Castletown, we have quite a number of them. Some are registered, some are not. Some close to this site, which aren't registered. So from that point of view, we've taken a sort of very clear stance on we're not opposing a development. But if a house is then identified that should be registered, then our view is that, yes, well, that's fine, but there should be a proper assessment done so that we can ensure that any decision that's made that we support, and any hopefully any decision made by the planners, in fact, is the right decision for the property and the right decision for the redevelopment of a site. And once they're looking at a detailed assessment, that means that basically no decision will be made until that assessment is provided and the parties have had a chance to look at it.
0: Well, we will watch how this one plays out. Local Democracy reporter Emma Draper speaking to Tony Brown, the chair of Castletown Commissioners, about West Hill House. As always at this time of the year, we'd really like to hear your thoughts on TT. Obviously, so disrupted last week, one of the sort of, you know, worst years in terms of disruption to races, with many of them lost because of the weather conditions. So what are your thoughts now that the event is over? We've got a point to sort of catch our breath. One listener says this must have been the worst TT week we've ever had. No sidecar racing, hardly any motorcycle racing. The whole organisation needs a revamp and the officials need changing. And another listener says the government do absolutely zilch to look after the visitors in serious rain conditions. Simply open up the underused Villa Marina and get creative with some decent bike entertainment. Maybe that is asking a bit too much.
3: 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And some of the chaps are even women. 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
0: We have the Mystery Motorist with Ellen Van In Fuels coming up for you at 8:30. Let's see if you can work out who it is this morning. With the World Cup, well, pretty imminent. We thought we'd do people from the world of sport this week. Maybe one or two footballers in there, but we thought we'd sort of broaden it out to some extent. Maybe a footballer this morning. We'll have to wait and see, but it's your chance to win on Friday. £50 worth of road fuel from EVF.
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11: The Health Minister is calling for more transparency in relation to services provided by Manx Care. Claire Christian wants patients to have greater access to information on what to expect at the hospital. The British Medical Association says it's delayed balloting its members for industrial action as long as possible, but strike action could be forthcoming. It's calling for a 7.9% pay increase after ongoing issues with Manx Care and at Nobles Hospital. And Castletown commissioners say the authority wants to see a professional assessment on the importance of West Hill House. The local authority says it supports the deferment of any final decision relating to the planning application until a more detailed review has been completed. In international news, Israel has retaliated to Iranian ballistic missile attacks on the country overnight. It's the first time since April that Tehran has tried to attack Israel, although it's believed all the strikes were intercepted. More than 400 so-called never events have happened in the NHS in England in the past 12 months. They include having the wrong body part operated on or items being left inside patients after surgery. And Germany's Alexander Zverev says winning his first Grand Slam tennis title has given him the belief he can do it again. The second seed got a 5-second set victory over Italian Flavio Caboli in the final of the French Open.
10: Secure tomorrow today with Man Benham's guidance on powers of attorney and more.
0: Well, that situation in the Middle East appears to be escalating, so let's bring you the latest on this now. That Israeli attack on Beirut against the wishes of President Trump has led to several rounds of missile attacks between Iran and Israel overnight. With more, here's the BBC's Hugo Bachega.
12: This is the largest escalation since the beginning of the ceasefire with Iran, and it does come as President Trump is trying to strike a deal with Iran to end this war. He's under domestic pressure. This is a non-popular war in America, a war that many people still struggle to understand why it happened in the first place. And you have the huge economic impact caused by the closure by Iran of the Strait of Hormuz. So what's happening now could become another obstacle in those negotiations for a deal. And, you know, we could see another possible escalation here by Hezbollah in Lebanon.
13: Why did Israel attack Beirut? What's the cause? What's the source of that conflict?
12: Going back to the deal with Iran, Iran has been saying that Lebanon is part of the ceasefire. This is obviously the country where Hezbollah, the militia, the political party that is supported by Iran is based. Hezbollah has been attacking Israel. Israel has carried out this devastating campaign here in Lebanon against Hezbollah. More than 3,000 people have been killed, including many civilians. Israel now occupies a huge chunk of southern Lebanon. And Israel says the war in Iran isn't connected to the war here, that these are two different things. And I think it's important to mention, you know, the Israeli Prime Minister Benjamin Netanyahu, because I think the war in Iran hasn't really played out the way he wanted. The indications from Israel suggest that the Prime Minister is very concerned about the possibility of a deal between the United States and Iran, and he thinks that this deal isn't good for Israel. And the Prime Minister is under a lot of pressure, you know, at home, because especially in northern Israel, people are blaming him for these attacks by Hezbollah that haven't really stopped. You know, lives have been disrupted in northern Israel, and many people believe that he doesn't have a plan. So I think it is fair to say that it's very likely that any deal with Iran would also include Lebanon, and this could limit Israel's actions here. So we could be seeing, you know, this window for the Israelis to act at Hezbollah against Hezbollah closing down here.
0: Well, looking at the front of the morning's newspapers now, various different stories leading the way today, but certainly The Guardian leads on Iran's first missile attack on Israel since that ceasefire in April, following the Israeli strikes, and The Telegraph also leading on the Middle East crisis, reporting that Tehran has warned of further attacks.
11: The Metro says David Lammy has rebuked US Vice President J.D. Vance for linking migration to the murder of Henry Novak. The Eye reports that Andy Burnham could move quickly to challenge Sir Keir Starmer's leadership if he wins the Makerfield by-election.
0: The Times says UK ministers are preparing new restrictions on social media use by under-16s, including possible bans on high-risk platforms. And the Financial Times reports that OpenAI is planning its biggest overhaul of ChatGPT yet, ahead of a possible stock market flotation.
11: The Daily Mail warns Britain faces growing security threats unless defence spending is increased more rapidly.
0: The Express focuses on migrants who claim they're crossing the Channel because they believe they won't be deported from the UK.
11: The Daily Mirror launches a campaign to reduce child drownings, saying a classroom of children die in the UK waters every year.
0: And as we mentioned, the football, the World Cup, is pretty imminent now. And The Star says bars near England's World Cup base in the US are charging more than £1,000, apparently, for a bottle of wine.
10: Manx Radio Travel, keeping you moving with Quayside Tyres and Service Centre.
0: All right, 11 minutes to 8 now for the roads this morning. Everything is looking good at the moment, lovely and clear along the higher routes with a lot of sunshine across the island right now. The mountain road, though, does remain one way in the direction of the TT course between Ramsey Hairpin and the Cregner Bar. It'll be that way through until tomorrow morning, when the mountain road will close at tomorrow morning at 9:30 through until 4:30 in the afternoon, while they take out the one way system. When it reopens tomorrow afternoon, it will be back to two-way traffic. So until that point, the mountain remains one way, and also cycling prohibited over the mountain until then as well. Various roadworks today, various roadworks sort of getting back into action after TT Fortnite. First of all, in Union Mills for the next couple of weeks, a stretch of Lurgy Crippity is closed off for telecom works. Crosby, watch out for this. For the next few weeks, the bottom of Old Church Road is going to be closed for drainage works just near the Heritage Trail crossing. Between St Mark's and Foxdale, those rolling closures continue on the Tossaby Road, and in St Mark's on the main road through the village every day this week, 9:30 till 3:30. There'll be temporary lights in for repairs to the planters. And Kirkmichael, just south of the village on the TT course, approaching Douglas Road corner, temporary lights are in there 24 hours a day for overhead line work. They will be in for the next couple of weeks. So far, so good at the airport. All arrivals and departures looking fine. For the sailings, Manxman still running slightly altered schedule. She left at Heysham at 3:15, the overnight sailing, arriving into Douglas about an hour ago. She's going back out at 9:15, leaving Douglas for Heysham. Mananin has just sailed lighter across the Irish Sea, obviously ferrying lots of people away from the island now. So she's in Douglas. She is loading as we speak, due to leave Douglas for Liverpool at 8:30, and they're coming back, leaving Liverpool at lunchtime, 12:30, back into Douglas around about 3:15.
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0: And you know the drill, anything that we're not mentioning this morning that you may have spotted on the roads, any issues, your updates are always welcome. 166, 177, as long as it's safe and legal to do so.
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0: And to take us a little closer to 8 o'clock, the new song from Jamie Webster.
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That's good. New music on Manx Radio. Jamie Webster, 5 to 8. And Sian will be here at 8 o'clock with Monday's main stories. We'll see how that weather is shaping up. Typically, it's a fairly good day across the island. Lots of blue sky and, some reasonable sunshine to look forward to. But I think showers never, ever too far away at the moment. Full update on the way. But first, Paolo Nutini.

0: it in. Oh, no.
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6: Well, medical matters very much on the agenda this morning. The Health Minister saying that sort of second version of Manx Care may not be too far away. We'll hear more on this at 10 past 8. We'll look back at TT as well, the final sort of day of action as it turned out to be on Friday. What was a bit of a miserable weekend, wasn't it? I got that weather coming up and the mystery motorist as well on the way in half an hour. We're on DAB, online, smart devices and FM from Douglas in the Isle of Man. 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
7: Manx Radio News at 8 o'clock. More am I. I'm Sean Cowper. The Health Minister is calling for more transparency in relation to services provided by Manx Care. Claire Christian says communication with the public is one area that needs to be improved. She told Manx Radio the health service needs one voice, but having communications split across Manx Care and central government presents challenges. The minister believes information around the hospital is particularly lacking.
8: What do you, as a patient, expect to receive in the hospital? Well, where is that information? It's nowhere. And they have policies, they're all kind of, you know, agreed internally, etc. But there's nothing public-facing to say you can this is what you should expect in the ward, this is what you can expect in terms of a turnaround time. And so it's taking those policies now and saying, well, this is what we should be putting out there.
7: It's your last chance to respond to a public consultation on plans to require all steam packet passengers to carry ID. The Department of Home Affairs consultation on the proposals closes today. It says the measure would strengthen the island's defences against organised crime, improve passenger data accuracy and align the island with security practices elsewhere. You can find full details of the proposals and respond to the consultation via government's consultation hub. Doctors on the Isle of Man say pay and working culture is still a huge issue and strike action could be imminent. The British Medical Association will begin balloting its members on Friday after Nobles Hospital was placed under the highest level of operational pressure last month. It's also amid changes to the management of Manx Care following the resignations of both the chief executive and chair, as well as a review into the healthcare provider and whether it's working as intended. Chair of the Isle of Man Medical Society, Dr. Prakash Tyagarajan, told Manx Radio things have been put off as long as they can.
9: We have really delayed doing this as far as possible, and we've been doing everything in our power to avoid going to ballot. In fact, if we had set to the original timetable, we would probably be striking during TT week, and nobody wants to do that. So we've really delayed it as far as we can.
7: Manx Care says it remains committed to continuing constructive and ongoing dialogue to reach an agreement on pay before the ballot closes. A second candidate has declared their intention to stand in the constituency of Eyre and Michael in the upcoming House of Keys general election. Mary Phillips is a Lazare commissioner and also works at Sulby School as a lollipop lady and school dinner lady. She describes health and social care as her foremost priority, while also listing education and infrastructure as key areas. The other candidate to have announced their standing in Eyre and Michael is Paul Weatherall. The election takes place on the 24th of September. Castletown Commissioners says the authority wants to see a professional assessment on the importance of West Hill House. The building on the former Book and School site is set to be demolished to make way as part of a new housing development. The local authority says it supports the deferment of any final decision relating to the planning application until a more detailed review has been completed. Tony Brown is the chair.
10: We agree with the planning office that there should be actually now a detailed assessment undertaken as to the merits of whether or not West Hill House should be registered. And that will give us information which will enable us to make a decision based really on what is the merits for registering the house.
7: In international news, a fragile ceasefire in the Middle East is on the brink of collapse after tensions escalated overnight between Israel and Iran. Tehran launched missile strikes on Israel in retaliation for their continued hits on Lebanon. Israel fired back despite Donald Trump reportedly telling Benjamin Netanyahu not to respond. Alex Gandler is a spokesperson for the Israeli embassy in the UK. He insists Washington understands Israel's position.
11: The relationship is good and will continue to be good. There are challenges regarding Iran and regarding Hezbollah, and I think it's something that needs to be very clear. We need to end this once and for all.
7: Four people have been killed by an earthquake in the Philippines. A tsunami alert has also been issued after the 7.8 magnitude quake. And former England cricketer Stuart Broad says there's an issue with the playing surface at Lord's that needs sorting. The MCC has admitted the pitch wasn't good enough. Manx Radio News at 8:05, our next at 9:00. 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
6: Thank you, Sean. And the latest now from Ron Ossway Met Office. Not too bad at all, actually, today after some very heavy rain late last night and overnight as well. It was absolutely lashing down at times, but that has moved away now, so it should be mostly dry and bright with good sunny spells. However, a few scattered showers may arrive later this afternoon, but they are more likely this evening and tonight. So hopefully we'll get away with it through most of the daytime. The light or moderate westerly wind is slowly swinging southwest and actually freshening later on, and top temperatures today reaching 15 Celsius. Tomorrow, sunny intervals and scattered showers. One or two of the showers could turn heavy in places. Moderate to fresh southwesterly winds veering west later. Temperatures slightly warmer tomorrow, highs of 16. And for Wednesday, similar, mainly bright, sunny spells, just a few showers. In the North Irish Sea, strong winds are forecast until later. The wind is mainly west at 3 or 4, occasionally force 5 in places. Backing southwest this afternoon, increasing 4 or 5 in all waters this evening, further increasing 5 or 6 overnight. State of sea, slighter, occasionally moderate at first, building mainly moderate overnight. The visibility is good, but occasionally moderate in those showers. Tide times in Douglas, low water coming up at 14 minutes to 12. At high tide this evening is 8 minutes past 6. The sun came up earlier at 12 minutes to 5, and it sets this evening at 12 minutes to 10.
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0: was their first hit song, Blur, and it started, well, quite the career, didn't it, for Damon Albarn and the boys. There's No Other Way. It's Manx Radio Breakfast, Monday morning. Really good to have you with us. And how are you after the long bank holiday weekend? Of course, Friday was a bank holiday, wasn't it? So if you had a bit of time off work, I hope you enjoyed that. And actually, two and a bit races to conclude TT 2026. That is it for another year. All done and dusted. We kind of catch our breath, and we'd really like to hear your thoughts about the fortnight. It was not without its complications in terms of weather disruption, surely some of the worst we've ever had in that respect. Between now and 8:30, we'll look back at the final couple of days of action, or not, as the case was on Saturday, and we very much welcome your thoughts, as always, at this time of the year, and we have a bit of a chance to just sort of catch our breath and take stock and look back. If you'd like to get in touch with your thoughts, good or bad, you're more than welcome to get in touch. Time now is 11 minutes past 8, and Manx Care 2.0 is around the corner. That's from the Health Minister following a recent governance review into the island's healthcare provider and its relationship with her department. Claire Christian believes there are areas where changes can be made, such as in finance and communication, and she's been explaining more to our political correspondent Phil Gorn.
1: The conclusion that I'm certainly drawing to is that Manx Care 2.0 is around the corner, and that's what we have to focus on. What that looks like will need more involvement of Tynwald.
2: So basically, sorry to put in, but basically I guess what you're saying there is Manx Care 1.0 isn't as effective as it should be.
1: I think that, so I would say that it needs to be improved. You know, with all best intention, you can set things up. You know, even just when I look at the Manx Care Act, there are certain things in the Manx Care Act that I would, just even technical things that need to be improved on. So it's not necessarily saying that they haven't done well. They've certainly done the job that they were asked to do or have been asked to do. But we can improve, and we all must agree on that absolutely improvements can and should. We should constantly be reviewing this and making the improvements. But you just hit something really important there, Phil, where you talked about money and budgets, and that is fundamentally, that brings us back around to accountability again, doesn't it? Because the way that it is set up is that the financial accountability lies with the department, and yet we aren't responsible for how that necessarily, what we say, we want you to deliver these services, but internally we don't have eyes on the actual finite detail of that financial accounting. The governance review is it's looking at these sort of areas, and I take finance as a really important one.
2: And this governance review was established,
1: governance review was established, I think, just as I came in, just the Chief Minister had set it up as the acting minister. But yes, it basically is trying to draw the lines together to be able to, the MIA governance review assessed that basically there were areas within this organisation, within this structure, that weren't working as well as they could. So I'll take finance as the perfect example. So you have a finance director, and within Manx Care, you don't have a finance director in DHSC. You have a business, your finance business partner, who reports to Treasury, working in, you know, for the DHSC, but reports to Treasury. And then on top of that, you have the financial accounting services, so your accountants, again, working in Treasury, but second to Manx Care in a sort of a dotted line way. So this structure is in three places, Phil, and that doesn't, you know, work. It really doesn't work. So we're taking that initially because we can't get into the detail as the department, but yet we're the responsible ones, and we've got the pressure from Treasury saying you know and the public, quite rightly, you need to come in on budget. So we're looking at now drawing those areas together, having the finance director dotted line to DHSC, but Manx Care, but they would all sit with each other. Even just sitting in the same room, Phil, will make a big difference. And I think for me, you know, when I take when I took responsibility as minister, I found it immediately difficult to be responsible for an area that I couldn't even see. I couldn't even physically look at that finite detail, and was getting absolutely the assurance from Manx Care, but I didn't have that person reporting directly to me. And I think that's where

0: those areas up and saying, I would like those areas to sit together urgently. We aren't perfect, and I will absolutely put my hand on my heart and say there's things that we can do a lot better. And I think it's you know, we talked about comms. It is about informing the public and being more transparent. What does transparent mean? Okay, so I can talk to you about even our, you know, coming in at, in the fifth year or fourth year of this administration, and just saying, what do you as a patient expect to receive in the hospital? Well, where is that information, Phil? It's nowhere. And they have policies, they're all kind of, you know, agreed internally, etc. But there's nothing public facing to say, you can this is what you should expect in the ward, this is what you can expect in terms of a turnaround type. And so it's taking those policies now, over the last sort of 6 months, this has become quite an apparent thing, and saying, well, this is what we should be putting out there. We've got some 500 to 600 policies within Manx Care, because obviously they are very operational. But it's picking out those ones and going, these affect the public the most.
1: Well, that's the Health and Social Care Minister, Claire Christian, speaking to Phil. You can hear the extended interview with Minister Christian in the latest edition of Perspective. That is available as a podcast now at manxradio.com. Well, we did invite Manx Care to respond. Sean, they did send a statement. You have that there. What exactly have they had to say in response to the Minister's comments?
2: Yeah, they say Manx Care has already welcomed the review of governance arrangements and the report's acknowledgement that Manx Care is the right delivery model and recognition that notable improvements to health and social care services have been made since it was established in 2021. They say it also supports greater partnership working with DHSC and wider government, which will allow our health and care system to operate with quality and efficiency, achieving improved outcomes for the population we serve.
1: And of course, we know there is change coming at the top of Manx Care, because Chief Executive Theresa Cope announcing her resignation a few weeks ago. I think she's due to go by the end of the month. And then only about a week or so after Theresa Cope announced her departure, the chair of Manx Care, Professor Wendy Reid, also announced that she was going as well. But I don't think we have any kind of departure date for Wendy Reid yet.
2: No, I don't think there was a set timeline for her departure. When she announced that she was departing, she very much tied it to the departure of Theresa Cope, saying that she had come to work at Manx Care to work alongside Theresa Cope, and that she felt it was the right thing to do to step aside at the same time. So in terms of going forward, we don't quite know what that leadership at Manx Care is going to look like. We know the health minister, when Theresa Cope's departure was announced, talked about sort of it being the right time to have a look at that role and how that works. So very much an uncertain future there at the moment.
1: Yeah, Theresa Cope has been there with Manx Care since the beginning. And yes, she will be gone by the end of this month. So in terms of what the minister had to say, yeah, we'd very much welcome your thoughts. Would you welcome a Manx Care 2.0? Is this a good chance with the changes at the top to have a bit of a look at exactly how it's been working, a bit of a shake-up perhaps? Perhaps is this a natural sort of moving forward? Or actually, as Phil sort of asked the minister, is this an admission that actually Manx Care 1.0, as it were, hasn't necessarily worked brilliantly? Or actually, would you sort of say, is this a bit of an admission from the minister that Manx Care 1.0 hasn't worked? And do you agree about the need for more publicly accessible information about, you know, what you can expect at the hospital, more transparency? And also a lot of talk in that interview between Phil and the minister of the overspend, the much documented Manx Care overspend. So if you'd like to get in touch, 166177, studio at manxradio.com.
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2: 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Very good morning to you. It's now 22 minutes past 8.
3: Man Benham, for all your business and legal needs.
2: And Sian has the morning's headlines now.
4: The Health Minister says she believes Manx Care 2.0 is around the corner following a governance review. Claire Christian has told Manx Radio there are areas in the health service that need to improve. The British Medical Association says it's delayed balloting members for industrial action as long as possible, but strike action could be forthcoming. It's calling for a 7.9% pay increase after ongoing issues with Manx Care and at Nobles Hospital. And it's your last chance to respond to a public consultation on plans to require all steam packet passengers to carry ID. The Department of Home Affairs says the measure would strengthen the island's defences against organised crime. In international news, Israel has retaliated to Iranian ballistic missile attacks on the country overnight. It's the first time since April that Tehran has tried to attack Israel, although it's believed all of the strikes were intercepted. More than 400 so-called never events have happened in the NHS in England in the past 12 months. They include having the wrong body part operated on or items being left inside patients after surgery. And Thomas Tuchel has confirmed Declan Rice will be England's vice-captain for the World Cup. He's set to feature in their final friendly before the start of the tournament against Costa Rica on Wednesday.
2: Pam has been on to agree with a message we read out earlier from Frank, one of our listeners, who was saying 5 years really isn't enough time to turn things round for Manx Care. And Pam says, I'd like to agree with Frank. Manx Care haven't been given a chance. Unfortunately, the hospital has a small group of doctors who are now looking for a nearly 8% pay rise. Doctors here are already some of the highest paid compared to their counterparts in the UK. It would appear that to see a consultant here, you have to pay privately. Is that how our doctors are working now? And one here, morning Ben, just scrap Manx Care and put the functions back into the Department of Health and Social Care and save a whole raft of salaries to reduce their overspend. That one from David.
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0: It's Duran Duran, their latest song, still going strong, Free to Love on Manx Radio Breakfast. Mystery Motorist time is almost here because the World Cup is only a few days away now. We thought we'd do famous sports people all this week. Maybe a footballer this morning to kick off proceedings. Maybe a former footballer. I'm saying far too much at this early juncture, so we'll see how we go. We'll get cracking with this shortly. You could win on Friday £50 worth of road fuel from Ellen Van In Fuels. Time now is 28 minutes past 8, and that is it. After yet another whirlwind couple of weeks, the Isle of Man TT races for this year has come to a conclusion. There's been the highs and there's been the lows, so with a look back at the final action on the mountain course, our sports editor Rob Pritchard has this report.
1: Following two previous days of no action whatsoever on the Snaefell Mountain course due to poor weather, there was a triple header of racing planned on Friday, with the Supersport TT Race 2 kicking things off.
2: Time to go racing on Senior Race Day, Greg Haynes.
3: It certainly is. Mike Brown away first, and we are now go then for the Monster Energy Supersport TT Race 2.
1: Despite an early charge out front from Honda rider Dean Harrison, it was Michael Dunlop who delivered once more to end the three-lap showdown with a commanding win, his 35th TT win overall, and one which now makes it 7 years unbeaten at the TT in the Supersport class.
2: Dunlop is right behind him. Here comes Dean Harrison. The checkered flag awaits. Harrison through, but here comes 35 times a TT winner, Michael Dunlop.
3: And his 17th victory in the Supersport category, Michael Dunlop.
4: The wee bike was mint, and thanks to everybody, that's the whole team that keeps the thing going. And I knew rightly that I needed to up my game in the second lap anyway, so I just started up my game. Great job for Ducati again. New livery, a different livery again, so it's just thanks we made it that point.
1: Next up was the Sport Bike TT Race 1 over a shorter two-lap distance, and it was Dunlop again making the headlines and also making history.
2: Here it comes! 123.637, a new lap record for Michael Dunlop in the sports bike class on the pattern.
1: The Ballymoney man broke his own sport bike lap record from a standing start before smashing it again across the finish line to claim win number 36 overall and his third at the 2026 Racing Fortnight.
2: On to Glen Crutchery Road, here he comes. What is this lap going to be? It's going to be, here he is, 36 up, and it's 124.
4: It's all a bit weird. It was all a bit strange, to be honest with you. I just got bored here, but then I lost in the first lap. There was an accident just in the first two turns in, and so it lost me a bit. Like, oh, I don't really know where I'm at. But yeah, no, then I just paid into it, and then I see my gap pulling up, and then I just calmed down a wee bit. And the main thing was to get the wee bike home.
1: Due to round out the day was the centrepiece occasion, the Senior TT over a reduced distance of four laps. Whilst the race did get started, it was halted on lap two due to a red flag. That meant the race was moved to Saturday. But then,
5: the Isle of Man TT Races has confirmed that no further racing will take place at the 2026 event. The Milwaukee Senior TT will be declared a result after yesterday's one lap. Following consultation between the clerk of the course and the Isle of Man Met Office, it has been determined that the forecast weather conditions around the course are not looking sufficiently to improve within the required time, and the remaining available operational windows do not provide a suitable opportunity for any further racing to be completed safely.
1: It's the second year in a row the racing fortnight has been ended due to poor weather. Meanwhile, it was confirmed the senior race, stopped on lap 2 on Friday, would be declared as a result based on positions at the end of lap 1. As a result, Dean Harrison had been declared winner of this year's senior race, with Peter Hickman awarded second place and Josh Brooks third place. The other planned race of the weekend, the Sport Bike TT Race 2, was cancelled entirely. More generally, it meant only half of the scheduled races came to a confirmed result in 2026, with organisers also adding that 7 of the 9 days they could have used for racing were affected by rain, in what they describe as an unprecedented run of conditions in recent TT history. So, a damp note, quite literally, for TT 2026 to end on. There will no doubt be hopes for brighter days once the racing fortnight returns next year.
0: Great stuff. Thank you, Rob, for that report. It really was a bit of a sad end to proceedings, actually, with nothing getting going on Saturday. The weather just did not play ball. And I think in terms of the schedule, one of the sort of most decimated it's ever been, if not the most sort of decimated, as Rob was saying, a number of races lost there to the weather conditions. If you'd like to get in touch, 166-177, studio@manxradio.com. We're always really interested to hear your thoughts. Once TT Fortnight is done, good good, bad, sort of down the middle? Let us know. And certainly we'd welcome your thoughts on Man in Line. Andy is back with an open line from noon, a whole hour then, if you'd like to talk about this or indeed anything later on. Just gone 8:30, and Sean, we go from motorsport to maritime matters now, because a rather handsome cruise ship has just arrived in our waters.
6: Yeah, we can just see below us, the Star Pride has arrived this morning. She is a vessel with 312 passenger capacity, and get used to looking at her because she's going to be here quite a bit over the next week or so. This is the first of two visits this week. She'll be back on Friday and then again on Thursday next week. So obviously the passengers enjoying coming to the Isle of Man.
0: Definitely good morning to all the passengers on board. Roads are still fairly wet after all the rain overnight, but ironically, as we maybe thought, today is actually looking really good. Lots of sunshine for our visitors to enjoy.
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0: The Mystery Motorist with Ellen Vanin Fuels.
1: It has just gone the 25 to 9, so let's get going with the first one of the week after a couple of bank holidays, sort of either side of a TT fortnight. We're doing a full week of Mystery Motorist for the first time in a couple of weeks. Gosh, the bank holiday Monday a fortnight ago, and that weather was just glorious. It was a great start, but yes, last week was all a little bit interesting, wasn't it? Right, World Cup then, not too far away. It's imminent, the World Cup for 2026. So we thought we'd do famous people from the world of sport all this week, and maybe this morning a famous footballer, particularly in light of the fact that it was the 8th of June when both Euro 96 and Italia 90 got underway. So that's 30 and 36 years respectively since those two events got underway. Euro 96, England the host. That game against Switzerland with Shearer in kind of blistering form. Oh, good times, good times. So let's get on with it then. £50 worth of road fuel, Ellen Vanin Fuels. It could be yours at the end of the week if you can tell us who is the famous footballer this morning. Let's jump into the Manx Radio Motor and see if you can work it all out. Who's this then?
2: As the ref looked at both goalkeepers.
1: Ooh, who could that be? Is that a familiar voice at all? To win the fuel, EVF, good morning to all the team. No doubt they're catching their breath as well after a very busy TT, but still lots on the go. Follow them on Facebook if you want to keep up to date with all the latest.
2: As the ref looked at both goalkeepers.
1: So who's that? 166, 177.
2: As the ref looked at both goalkeepers.
1: You can email studio@manxradio.com to get your name in the prize draw on Friday for the £50 worth of road fuel.
2: As the ref looked at both goalkeepers.
1: From Ellen Vanin Fuel. So let's be having your guess then. Who could it be? First one of the week.
2: As the ref looked at both goalkeepers.
1: Well, you have a little ponder about the whole thing. If you're sort of struggling as we get back to normal after TT fortnights, if you've had a bit of time off work maybe and you're sort of struggling to get back to it, then we'll play this one for you.

0: Well, there he is, Kenny Loggins with Footloose on Manx Radio Breakfast. Monday morning, we're doing the Mystery Motorist.
1: As the ref looked at both goalkeepers.
0: With Ellen Van Infuels, who do you think the first one of the week could be?
2: Man Benham, for all your business and legal needs.
0: We will get to your first guesses in a moment. Now the time, just gone 20 to 9, Sian has the morning's headlines.
3: The Health Minister is calling for more transparency in relation to services provided by Manx Care. Claire Christian wants patients to have greater access to information on what to expect at the hospital. The British Medical Association says it's delayed balloting its members for industrial action as long as possible, but strike action could be forthcoming. It's calling for a 7.9% pay increase after ongoing issues with Manx Care and at Nobles Hospital. And Castletown Commissioners says the authority wants to see a professional assessment on the importance of West Hill House. The local authority says it supports the deferment of any final decision relating to the planning application until a more detailed review has been completed. In international news, Iran and Israel have exchanged missile strikes as a fragile ceasefire hangs in the balance. Tehran struck Israel in response to their ongoing attacks on Lebanon. The UK Prime Minister could be on the verge of announcing a ban on social media for under-16s in the next 10 days. Sir Keir Starmer's expected to unveil the plans to restrict their online activity, though details are still unclear. And Denmark midfielder Christian Eriksen is undergoing tests in hospital after collapsing on the pitch during their friendly with Ukraine. The team's doctor says the former Tottenham and Manchester United midfielder is doing well.
0: Thank you to Malcolm, who has sent an update about Dan Williams. You may remember we spoke to Dan on breakfast just recently. He's taking on a big challenge throughout June, swimming 3,000 lengths of the pool at the NSC, around about 100 lengths per day. If you just think about that, it's an absolutely mammoth challenge. Dan is raising funds for Craig's Heartstrong Foundation and I'll Listen. Yesterday morning, he ticked off another 100 lengths, and after 7 days, he's reached 762. Length. Some days he's done more than 100, obviously when he's been feeling like he can really sort of go for it. So brilliant stuff, Dan. You're doing absolutely fantastically. And he's raised over £1,300, which is 44% towards his £3,000 target. So we'll keep you posted on his progress throughout the month, but he's there absolutely doing his thing again today. Keep going, Dan. If you want to find out more details, manxradio.com.
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4: The Mystery Motorist with Ellen Van Infuels.
0: And not too badly to a kick off the week.
1: As the ref looked at both goalkeepers.
0: Now it's not Ian Wright, Teddy Sheringham, Harry Kane, Glenn Hoddle, David Seaman or Frank Lampard. We can rule out all of those England players or former players in most cases there. But we are talking about a footballer this morning, a former footballer as well. And maybe somebody who's branched out a little. I'm not going to say any more than that. But Adrian in Ramsey has got it right. Well done, Adrian. First on with the right answer. Pete the Postie is there. Catherine's in Peel. Adam, who's rushing to get ready for work. Morning, Adam. Well done. Carol in Barney, the motorhome in a damp Kendall this morning. Get some mint cake on the go. That'll keep you going, Carol. Avril in a sunny Summerhill. Bob the Marshal in a rather lovely sunny Glenlock campsite this morning. So, Bob, well done. Enjoy the rest of your time here on the island. Let's get back in the motor then. If you need to hear a little bit more from our former footballer today, let's see if this helps.
1: Worked it out that as the ref looked at both goalkeepers as he put the whistle to his mouth.
0: I'll have a think about that then. As we said, this is somebody who has branched out into other areas since he was on the pitch. He was well known back in the day for being a footballer. But who is it? 166-177 on the text, email studio@manxradio.com.
1: Worked it out that as the ref looked at both goalkeepers as he put the whistle to his mouth.
0: Get your name in the draw Friday morning, £50 worth of road fuel from Ellen Van Infuels. Famous sports people all this week on the Mystery Motorist, and a very famous former footballer today.
1: Worked it out that as the ref looked at both goalkeepers as he put the whistle to his mouth.
0: Let's have your text or email. Last chance then if you'd like to partake and step up to the hockey with a guest for the first one of the week. See how you go, right? Just gone 8:45, and this has been a biggie just lately for Teddy Swims, Mr. Know-It-All.

0: Teddy Swims on Manx Radio. A reminder, the mountain road remains one way in the direction of the TT course, Ramsey Hairpin through to the Cregner Bar. It'll be that way until tomorrow. It'll be closing off tomorrow through the daytime, 9:30 till 4:30 when it reopens tomorrow afternoon. It will resume a two-way traffic, but one way until that point, and cycling also still prohibited over the mountain while the one-way system is in place.
1: The Mystery Motorist with Ellen Vanin Fuels.
0: Yeah, I tell you what, you've done all right this morning. You've done very well indeed. In fact, on the first one of the week, we definitely got there.
2: Worked it out that as the ref looked at both goalkeepers as he put the whistle to his mouth.
0: All right then, we've done very well. Tony the Postman has got it right. Jules in Laxey, Kelly D, Paul in Crosby, Martin in Santon, Joe Smith, John, Craig and Finn. Good morning, Big and Little Dan are there as well. Morning, fellas. Becky on the bus has got it right as well. Judith's in Ballasalla. Another Judith in Port St Mary doing very well. So, Tim in Colby as well. And yeah, even more correct guesses. We won't get time to mention all of you today, but if you've got the right answer, you've been in touch, you're in the draw. Friday, 50 quid's worth of road fuel from Ellen Vanin Fuels. So, former footballer, he was sort of big in football through the late 80s, early 90s as a player for Wimbledon. He was right there when Wimbledon won the FA Cup in 88. He was absolutely part of that team. Bit of a character, to say the least. A bit of a lively player as well. But then went into the world of acting. Did you work it out then?
2: Worked it out that as the ref looked at both goalkeepers, as he put the whistle to his mouth, I set off. So as he actually blew, I was crossing the line at full speed. And when they knocked it to each other, and then the whites of their eyes saw me coming at them, it was quite hilarious.
1: The Mystery Motorist.
0: Yeah, he definitely wasn't somebody to be tussled with back in the day. Vinnie Jones was the answer today, so well done. Top marks if you worked out Vinnie Jones, the answer on the first Mystery Motorist of the week. Thank you for all your guesses. Another person from the world of sport at the same time tomorrow.
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6: And look at that. That concludes the first breakfast of the week. We'll be back in the morning at 9 o'clock. But hello, my old friend. It seems a while since we spoke at this time of the day.
7: Hello, sweetheart.
6: Hello, how are you doing?
7: All right, you?
6: Yeah.
7: Good.
6: I'm surprisingly buoyant, actually, this
7: morning.
6: Are you? Yeah.
7: Well, we got it done.
6: There we go.
7: It's over now.
6: Another year.
7: Yes.
6: All done. That's
7: another day,
6: it.
7: Another dollar.
6: And there we go. So back to some kind of normality today, whatever that is.
7: Whatever it is. The sun's out, though.
6: And this is the thing, isn't it? You know, I think the roads will dry pretty quickly this morning. And yeah, we kind of know the drill, don't we, really? So
7: we're going to get racing in this afternoon.
6: Do you know what? Might get something done. You never know. Can we get everybody back quickly?
7: Yeah, actually, yeah. If you're just on the boat and you're listening out,
6: quick.
7: Get the captain to turn it round.
6: Yeah, do a handbrake turn.
7: Avast, ahoy!
6: Hard to starboard.
7: It's not going to happen, is it?
6: No.
7: No.
6: That's that.
7: And you're in tomorrow.
6: I am. I think I'm here all week, actually.
7: Outrageous.
6: This is
7: outrageous.
6: Madness. Yeah.
7: Goodbye, then.
6: See you then. Bye-bye.
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8: Manx Radio News at 9 o'clock. Moramai. I'm Sean Cowper. The Health Minister says she believes Manx Care 2.0 is around the corner following a governance review. Claire Christian has told Manx Radio there are areas in the health service that need improvement. She'd like to see finance and communications, which are currently spread across multiple departments, brought under one body. The minister says it's important to be constantly reviewing the service.
9: The conclusion that I'm certainly drawing to is that Manx Care 2.0 is around the corner, and that's what we have to focus on. What that looks like will need more involvement of Tynwald. They've certainly done the job that they were asked to do, or have been asked to do, but we can improve.
8: A second candidate has announced their intention to stand for middle in the upcoming House of Keys general election. Jason Moore is a prison officer and is standing as an independent candidate. He lists housing, healthcare reform and food security as his priorities. The other candidate who's declared for the constituency is Andre Risher. The election takes place on the 24th of September. Castletown commissioners say the authority wants to see a professional assessment on the importance of West Hill House. The building on the former Buchan site is set to be demolished to make way as part of a new housing development. The local authority says it supports the deferment of any final decision relating to the planning application until a more detailed review has been completed. Tony Brown is the authority's chair.
10: We agree with the planning office that there should be actually now a detailed assessment undertaken as to the merits of whether or not West Hill House should be registered. And that will give us information which will enable us to make a decision based really on what is the merits for registering the house.
8: In international news, Iran and Israel have exchanged missile strikes as a fragile ceasefire hangs in the balance. Tehran struck Israel in response to their ongoing attacks on Lebanon. The UK Prime Minister could be on the verge of announcing a ban on social media for under-16s in the next 10 days. Sir Keir Starmer's expected to unveil the plans to restrict their online activity, though details are still unclear. And in sport, Jose Mourinho is set to be confirmed as Real Madrid's new boss after Florentino Perez was re-elected as the club's president. The former Chelsea and Manchester United head coach signed a 3-year deal last month to become their new manager, but his contract would only be legally binding if Perez retained his role. The club president won 65% of the vote. Manx Radio News at 9:03, our next at 10 o'clock. 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
11: Dry and bright today, sunny spells, bit of wet stuff around this evening and tonight, light or moderate westerlies, highs of 15, sunny intervals, scattered wet bits, tomorrow one or two of the showers heavy in places, moderate to fresh winds, 16 degrees, bright on Wednesday with sunny intervals and showers.
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11: Morning crew, welcome to the Monday Morning Go. It's 9:04, Monday the 8th of June. It's all over now. Calm down, take a deep breath. All right.

Earth, Wind & Fire, Boogie Wonderland, 1979. If you're still with us after the damp squib of race week, then here's your chance now the sun's out to go and explore more of the island. It's a fantastic place. Lots to see and do. That's exactly what Bob the Marshall's doing today. He's currently at a sunny Glenlock campsite. Want to enjoy the weather and a bit more of the island. He's going to listen on catch-up later on. OK, mate. Ali says, here, Chris, have I missed something? Could someone please tell us what Manx Care 2.0 is? I don't know what it is, Ali. I have no idea, and we shall wait to find out. Who's on the list today? Kanye West. Rapper is 49 today. Bonnie Tyler, who's not too well, we wish her well. Bonnie Tyler, 75. Responsible for Total Eclipse of the Heart as well, of course, as others. Nancy Sinatra, 86, she is today. Joan Rivers, the talk show host, born today in 1933. She passed away in 2014. Actor Jerry Stiller, born today in 1927. He passed away 6 years ago. And Barbara Bush would have celebrated her birthday today. First Lady Barbara Bush, born today in 1925. She died in 2018. That's your lot, as far as we know. If you know somebody celebrating, let us know. The Robinson's birthday list is open for a Monday morning at 9:10 with One Direction.

Thank you for your text. Dear Chris, if the rules of the past 100 plus years had been carried out, Mad Sunday was always the first Sunday in June, i.e. yesterday. Lovely weather for first day of racing. Yeah, you're right, but looking at this week, I don't think it doesn't look much better than last week. Might have got another race and a half in, maybe, looking at the weather this week. But good news, the weather is getting better at the weekend. So they say, but we'll wait and see. It's a National Oopsie Daisy Day today. I haven't used that expression for years. I haven't heard it either. Oopsie Daisy. And in America, it's National Name Your Poison Day and National Best Friends Day. Got a new snippet of hit to name it and win. I hope it's easier than last week. That's up past 11, and we're going to make the break at 10:30. Could be an intriguing one. A track from my cupboard under the stairs coming up between 10:30 and 11. Where are we going today? I can't remember. T-Chest A. By the way, how's your hay fever coming on? Oh, mine's doing very well, thanks for asking. Ooh, more antihistamines, please.

0: Mariah Carey, Emotions. Andy's on his way to work in Douglas. Chris, good morning to you. Crikey, the Batman, Mr. Adrian Cowan, has been posting it was violent rain last night. Yeah, I saw that. I hope it wasn't too violent for you or the other listeners. Well, it was pretty violent in Peel. It just rained for hours, didn't it? Can't be much more water up there. Good for the garden, though, as my mother used to say. Hey, Chris, this is from Sam. I enjoy the TT. Hope to hear you in August on the bike station. Well, you never know. I don't know. I think they've learned their lesson. They don't want to let me loose on it, to be honest with you. Who can blame them? So my prediction is coming true. Lewis Hamilton in the second podium in a row yesterday in the Monaco Grand Prix came second. So he's well on his way to winning his eighth Formula One Drivers' Championship. I told you at the start of the year. Well done to the England cricket team who thrashed New Zealand. And talking of New Zealand, the England football team 1-0 against New Zealand. I'm surprised New Zealand, having fielded a cricket team, I wouldn't have thought they had enough people left who live there to field a football team. But there you are. 1-0. What an extraordinarily fantastic result that was.
1: 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This farmer-led project includes agricultural growing units, an anaerobic digester, ground-mounted solar PV and battery storage to provide the site with electricity and heat. Could this project develop into a sustainable energy scheme that most people could get behind? Find out an agenda this evening at 6:30 p.m. on Manx Radio with me, Phil Gorn.
0: Thank you, Phil. Who scored, by the way? Oh, it was Harry Kane, was it? Well, he's the only one who can.
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0: 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And before that, Deacon Blue, Fergus Sings the Blues. At 9:28, I love Martin Brundle's grid walks. I find them really, really funny. And there he was yesterday, tried to talk to Kim Kardashian, who didn't want to talk to him. I don't think we missed anything, to be honest. Mostly dry, bright today, sunny spells, bit of wet stuff later, light moderate winds, 15 degrees.
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7: 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He's not funny.
0: 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What with the rain delays and all the rest of it. He's kind of got the hang of it, but he doesn't understand the LBW rule. We'll try again next time. This is new from Rick Astley.

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Chris, could you please put Lara Butler on the birthday list? She celebrates her 21st today. Happy birthday, Lara. Lots of love to you from all the family. Hope you have a fantastic day. We'll put you on the Robertsons list now. Stop me.

New from Mark Ronson is called Stop Me. No, it's not new from Mark Ronson. It's an old one, sorry. 9.37, keep an eye on the sky. The two-seat Spitfire should be flying into the island. Well, it's got to come in either today or tomorrow because it starts passenger flights from Ronaldsway on Wednesday. So keep an eye out. Be a good day to fly across the Irish Sea today.

Morning, Tony on Dartmoor. It's a breezy in Devon today with showers at a high of 12. Kim Kardashian, says Tony, she's got a big following. What do these people do? I've got no idea. She said, I don't know. Who cares what they do in their own home anyway? At home with the Kardashian. Oh, and Tony says, I have a clean joke for Friday, if he remembers it. Well, that'll make a change. Thank you, Squire.

In the More Music Hour for Monday morning with Prince and the New Power Generation, Kareem. Well, that reminds me. Can you remind me at the end of the show to take the pot of double cream out of my fridge? It's 6 days old. This is new from Keith Urban and Michael McDonald. It's called We Go Back.

couple of newies back to back. James Smith, Golden Age, and Keith Urban and Michael McDonald. We go back. Here's a memory from Duran Duran.

0: 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Don't miss Comedy Candlelight Supper, Friday the 3rd and Saturday the 4th of July, departing at 7 p.m. To book, call 697457 or visit rail.in.
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0: I don't know, could be a bit tricky. Well, make the break, all you have to do is identify the product or service which is being advertised in an old telebox commercial. Might have a bit of fun with this one this week, as long as Ben Hartley doesn't give it away tomorrow morning. Track from my cupboard under the stairs this morning, we go right to the top of the pile, T-Chest A, at about 10:45, on DAB online, on Smarties, and on FM radio from Douglas Isle of Man, Shaw Radio Vannin.
1: Manx Radio News at 10 o'clock. More am I. I'm Sean Cowper. The Health Minister is calling for more transparency in relation to services provided by Manx Care. Claire Christian says communication with the public is one area that needs to be improved. She told Manx Radio information around the hospital is particularly lacking.
2: What do you as a patient expect to receive in the hospital? Well, where is that information? It's nowhere. And they have policies, they're all kind of, you know, agreed internally, etc. But there's nothing public-facing to say you can this is what you should expect in the ward, this is what you can expect in terms of a turnaround time. And so it's taking those policies now and saying, well, this is what we should be putting out there.
1: Doctors on the Isle of Man say pay and working culture is still a huge issue and strike action could be imminent. The British Medical Association will begin balloting its members on Friday after Nobles Hospital was placed under the highest level of operational pressure last month. It's also amid changes to the management of Manx Care following the resignations of both the chief executive and chair. Chair of the Isle of Man Medical Society, Dr. Prakash Tyagarajan, told Manx Radio things have been put off as long as they can.
3: We have really delayed doing this as far as possible, and we've been doing everything in our power to avoid going to ballot. In fact, if we had set to the original timetable, we would probably be striking during TT week, and nobody wants to do that. So we've really delayed it as far as we can.
1: Manx Care says it remains committed to continuing constructive and ongoing dialogue to reach agreement on pay before the ballot closes. A second candidate has declared their intention to stand in the constituency of Eyre and Michael in the upcoming House of Keys general election. Mary Phillips is a Lazare commissioner and also works at Sulby School as a lollipop lady and school dinner lady. She describes health and social care as her foremost priority, while also listing education and infrastructure as key areas. The other candidate to have announced their standing in Eyre and Michael is Paul Weatherall. In international news, the fragile ceasefire in the Middle East looks to be on the verge of collapse this morning. It's after Iran and Israel traded retaliatory missile strikes overnight. The UK Prime Minister could be on the verge of announcing a ban on children accessing what are described as harmful online platforms. The Times reports Sir Keir Starmer's decided to proceed with restrictions after speaking to parents. And Schmigadoon and Death of a Salesman were among the big winners at the Tony Awards. There was also British success, with the award for Best Actress going to Leslie Manville. Manx Radio News at 10:03, our next at 11 o'clock. In the meantime, keep up to date by following Manx Radio on social media or going to manxradio.com.
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0: Very nice at the moment. Scattered showers might arrive later this afternoon. Highs of 15 today in moderate westerly winds. Sunny intervals, scattered showers developing tomorrow. One or two showers turning heavy. Moderate to fresh southwesterly 16 degrees. Bright on Wednesday with sunny spells and a few wet bits.
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7: You can't be serious, man. You cannot be serious!

Lily Allen, Beg For Me, and before that, Beverly Knight, Come As You Are. Dennis in County Down says, Borum ICW, pure blue sky this morning, but alas, clouding over now. Temperature of 13. They should knock the presentation event off the calendar. This is the Monaco Grand Prix, just a place for billionaires and oligarchs to pose. Have a great day. I see England has won a round of that cricket. What happened? Well, we beat New Zealand. There you are. Heidi's in Germany. Morning, Chris. Warm, increasing clouds at a high of 25. Not too bad all round, is it? It's 9/11's version of the Bee Gees' More Than a Woman.

0: Okay, make the break coming up soon if you can guess the product or service which we're advertising in our telebox thingy. We'll put you in the draw for the bag full of purple goodies at the end of the week.
1: The countdown to the 2026 general election is officially on. On Thursday, the 24th of September, you'll get to have your say on who should represent you in the House of Keys for the next 5 years. 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

0: There you are, Wham! Club Tropicana. I've got some important information here from police headquarters. New road in Laxey is currently partially blocked due to some MER overhead lines which have come down onto the road. Police are on the scene assisting with traffic management whilst the MER sort out the issue. Traffic is flowing, but slowly. If you need to head through Laxey, it would be advisable to travel along Minorca Hill and the old Laxey Hill. And here's the latest from Isle of Man Railways. Due to an incident involving a road vehicle, services on the Snaefell Mountain Railway are currently suspended until further notice. Services on the Manx Electric Railway are suspended between Laxey and Ramsey. A limited service will operate between Derby Castle and Laxey. They apologise for any inconvenience caused. So, bit of a to-do going on there. Just a reminder, new road in Laxey currently partially blocked due to some MER overhead lines which have come down onto the road. Police are on the scene, assisting with traffic management whilst the MER sort out the issue. Traffic is flowing, but slowly, so if you need to head through Laxey, you're advised to travel along Minorca Hill and Old Laxey Hill for the time being.
1: Days

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0: That's Cahill and Nicky Bell tripping on you. 10:30, remarkably, I'm on time. We're playing for a not insignificant amount of purple stuff in a bag on Friday. We're playing Make the Break. 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
0: Ah. 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
0: 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We'll put you in the draw. Don't forget to include your name. And we might pull your name out of the hat on Friday morning at about 11:30, all right? It's the Boo Radleys. Wake up, Boo, will you?

0: Ah, now then, Dawn thinks it might be Cadbury's fudge. No, it's not. This was Cadbury fudge.
1: A finger of fudge is just enough to give your kids a treat.
0: There you are. well done, Nige and Sal and, Susie and Heidi and Dina in Cardiff and lots of you. I thought it'd be tricky, but well done. You've done very well. We'll do it again tomorrow morning, 10:30. Put you in the drawer for Friday. These are Ash with Shining Light.

0: I'm a loser, baby. Beck. And before that, Ash with Shining Light. Time for this.
1: The Chris Williams Cupboard Under the Stairs.
0: Suggest A in my Cupboard Under the Stairs, the B-side of Pick Up the Pieces from 1975 from the Average White Band. This is called Work to Do.

Average White Band. T-Chest A, Under the Stairs, Work to Do. 14 minutes to 11 after me on the radio, midday this afternoon. It's Andy Wint on the Man in Line. It's an open line today. What do you want to talk about? Lack of taxis on the Isle of Man, maybe, after the news over the weekend about Opal. Or the TT, of course. Or anything else you'd like to talk about. Manx Care 2.0, whatever that is. Andy's number is 661368. The email address is maninline@manxradio.com. 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

0: 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And I'll be talking to Mr. Roberts here about the Manx language. 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

0: Okay, look, do you have a dog? Do you? Do you allow it to sleep on the bed with you? Do you? It's a good thing. I can't let Griffin sleep on my bed. He'd eat it. Do you have a cat? 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Oh, that's a bad thing. So they say. On DAB online, on smart devices, and on FM radio from Douglas Isle of Man. 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
1: Manx Radio news at 11 o'clock. Moramai, I'm Darren Simpson. The Health Minister says she believes Manx Care 2.0 is around the corner following a governance review. Claire Christian has told Manx Radio there are areas in the health service that need improvement. She'd like to see finance and communications, which are currently spread across multiple departments, brought under one body. The Minister says it's important to be constantly reviewing the service.
2: The conclusion that I'm certainly drawing to is that Manx Care 2.0 is around the corner, and that's what we have to focus on. What that looks like will need more involvement of Tynwald. They've certainly done the job that they were asked to do, or have been asked to do, but we can improve.
1: A second candidate has announced their intention to stand for middle in the upcoming House of Keys general election. Jason Moore is a prison officer and is standing independently. He lists housing, healthcare reform and food security as his priorities. The other candidate who's declared for the constituency is Andre Risher. The election takes place on the 24th of September. Cottletown Commissioners says the authority wants to see a professional assessment on the importance of West Hill House. The local authority says it supports the deferment of any final decision relating to the planning application until a more detailed review has been completed. And a road in Laxey is partially blocked after some overhead Manx Electric Railway lines came down. Police are on the scene at New Road, assisting with traffic management. Isle of Man Railway says it's a result of an incident involving a road vehicle and that services on the Snaefell Mountain Railway on the MER between Laxey and Ramsey are currently suspended. The Isle of Man Constabulary says traffic is flowing but slowly and is advising motorists heading through Laxey to use Minorca Hill and the Old Laxey Hill. To international news now. Iran and Israel have fired missiles at each other for the first time since a fragile ceasefire came into force in April. Tehran says it begins a week of continuous strikes in retaliation for Israel attacks on Lebanon. The Sikh Federation is calling for a public inquiry into the catastrophic multi-agency failure surrounding the death of Henry Novak. The teenager was stabbed to death by 23-year-old Vikram Dikwa last year. There have been calls for a change in the law which allows members of the religion to carry ceremonial daggers. Dabinderjeet Singh from the organisation says the killer shouldn't have been allowed to have one.
3: People like Dikwa shouldn't be carrying around offensive weapons if they've got a violent tendency. And my understanding of the new law that went through at the end of April, if you carry a bladed weapon with the intention of committing violence, it's up to 7 years imprisonment.
1: Denmark's team doctor says he thinks Christian Eriksen will be discharged from hospital soon after collapsing during their friendly with Ukraine yesterday. It comes just 5 years after he suffered a cardiac arrest during a match at Euro 2020. Manx Radio News at 11:03. Our next at 12 o'clock. 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
0: Dry, bright, sunny spells. Some showers this evening and tonight, though. Light to moderate winds, 15 degrees. Sunny intervals, scattered showers tomorrow. Some of those showers might be heavy. Highs in the afternoon of 16. Mainly bright on Wednesday. Sunny intervals and just a few showers. Sunset is 10 to 10 this evening.
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So if you have a dog and you allow it to sleep on the bed with you, apparently that is relaxing and it'll lead to better sleep. 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

0: That's new from the script. 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
0: Beth, thank you very much. She's 1 to 3. Everything's getting back to normal, more or less. The Man in Line with Andy Wint after 12. Then it's Beth, the afternoon show with Alex at 3. The Home Run, Christy De Haven's here with you at 5 o'clock. Phil Gorn on agenda tonight at 6:30. Chris Kinley is back 7 o'clock tonight for Greatest Hits. Ian Cotty with Time for Brass at 9. And Dave Moore is after hours at 10 o'clock.
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Melanie C, I Turn to You, and Jesus Jones, International Bright Young Thing. I've just been outside to survey the establishment, and you know what that's code word for. What a fantastic morning. It's lovely. The wind's dropped, the sun is out. It's really quite warm out of the breeze. Typical, isn't it? Snip of the hit. It's new. It's coming next.

0: Human League with Phil Oakey. Feeding fascination, Tony has a three-legged cat called Peppel. The rescue cat sleeps on the bed, sometimes all day. It's okay as long as you're not in bed with the cat. Dog the rabbit sometimes jumps on the sofa, only in the evening. Is the rabbit house trained?
1: The Chris Williams snip of the hit with essential aromas.
0: I knew somebody else who had rabbits who lived in the house. And I just wondered whether they're house trained or not. Could cause a bit of a problem. How do you house train a rabbit? I suppose the same way as you do a cat or a dog. Anyway, that's by the by. Here it is. Listen carefully. 166177 or email studio@manxradio.com. It is short. It's the shortest one we've ever done, but I think it's okay. Maybe it's not. Oh, no, it sounds harder now than it did at 2 o'clock this morning. What do you think? Might need a clue.

0: Meghan Trainor and Mike Sabath with Wave. Teddy the Viking says, I got my pets to sleep with me and now all my fish are dead. Sorry to hear that. Tony says, Doc the Rabbit trained himself. Comes in the evening, has a hay-filled pet cage, but wanders about, very seldom leaves any presents. Love Is All Around by Wet, Wet, Wet.
1: No.
0: No, it's not, Alison, but it's worth a go. Andy in Port St. Mary. 20th Century Boy by T-Rex.
1: No.
0: No, it's not that. Hang on a minute. Who have we got here? Oh, Gaz the Tyler. Almost 100% record, I reckon. Yes, absolutely right. Gaz the Tyler, you're in the draw. Can't give you any more clues. Simon in Crosby, absolutely right. Well, there it is.

0: Tom Jones, Heather Small from Mem People. You need love like I do. Pete the Foastie says, is it Praise You by Fatboy Slim? Sounds a bit like that. You're the Voice by John Farnham. Sounds a bit like that, says Andy. Is it?
1: Negative.
0: No, it's not, no. We'll do it again tomorrow. I'll tell you what I'll do. I'll give it to you two more times this morning, just because I'm nice. I can't give you any clues now, because it's unfair on the correct answer. And it ends this. Chris in Rhode Island in the USA. Good evening to you. Thank you for your WhatsApp message. Good to have you with us today. Is it Deacon Blues Dignity? Is it? No, it's not. All right, it lives to fight another day.

0: Jolene and the Furs, who are walking on Fort Erin Prom. Absolutely right, loving your work. It's nothing to do with Take That. Is it ELO, Mr. Blue Sky, Jenny and Sonny Fort Erin? Oh, I so wish it was, but it's not. Andy says, is it Survivor, Burning Heart? Decent guess. Is it Survivor?
1: No.
0: Oh, dear. Ray Betson, hello, Ray. Correct. Raised in Tullamore in Midlands of Ireland. Loving the show. Thank you. We love you for listening, Ray. Darrell Hall, John Oates, Out of Touch. It's 20 to 12. As I mentioned, Andy's on the Manning line after the midday news today. It's an open line, 66, 13, 68. What do you want to talk about? Manx Care 2.0? The TT that most never was. Most of it wasn't anyway. Well, apart from qualifying week, which was lovely. Thank you very much. Or anything else that's on your mind. The floor is yours after 12 for an hour.

Hailing from Dundee in Scotland, The View, the Scottish indie rock band. Oh, don't worry about reminding me about the cream, by the way. It's been in my fridge for 2 weeks. I've remembered. I'll take it out when I get home. Andy's next after the news. See you in the morning at 9 when we reconvene. Have a good day.

0: Renewable energy firm IPV FlexGen will be holding a public consultation at Andrews Parish Hall on Wednesday between 10 a.m. and 7 p.m. to share updated proposals for the redevelopment of Andrews Airfield. This farmer-led project includes agricultural growing units, an anaerobic digester, ground-mounted solar PV and battery storage to provide the site with electricity and heat. Could this project develop into a sustainable energy scheme that most people could get behind? 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
7: Creela Vistulish, Ellen Vanin, Shaw Radio Vanin. Broadcasting from Douglas in the Isle of Man, this is Manx Radio. We've been asked to announce the death of Christine Chris Wallace. She passed away peacefully at home, surrounded by the love of her family, on Wednesday the 27th of May, after a courageous journey. A devoted wife to Peter, cherished mother to Stephen and Andrew, Chris touched the lives of many through her kindness, warmth, strength, and an unwavering love of her family and friends. She will be deeply missed and forever remembered by all who knew her. Stephen and Peter would like to express their heartfelt gratitude to everyone who supported Chris throughout her illness. In particular, special thanks are extended to the wonderful carers and staff at First Care at Home, whose compassion, dedication, kindness and professional care enable Chris to remain in the comfort and dignity of her own home. Their support brought great comfort not only to Chris but also to her family during an incredibly difficult time. The family would also like to thank friends, neighbours, healthcare professionals and all those who offered their help, support, visits, cards and kind words over the years. Your kindness has been deeply appreciated. A funeral service to celebrate Chris's life will take place on Wednesday the 17th of June at 10 a.m. at the Douglas Borough Crematorium. Family flowers only, please. Donations in memory of Chris may be made to Crossroads and Hospice Isle of Man. For further information, please contact Eric Farragher Limited, 6 Main Road, Onchan, by telephoning 673 109 or 622 897. This has been the obituary of Christine Chris Wallace. We've been asked to announce the death of Kenneth James Tier. He passed away on Sunday, the 24th of May, aged 82 years, at the Marathon Court Nursing Home. Beloved brother of the late Joy, husband of the late Dr. Susan Cook Tier, brother-in-law to Roger, dear dad to Claire, uncle to Angela and Andrew. The funeral service will take place on Tuesday the 9th of June at 2 p.m. at St. George's Church, followed by cremation. Family flowers only, please. For further information regarding donations to the MSPCA or Valkyries Hockey Club in lieu of flowers, please contact Eric Farragher Limited, 6 Main Road, Onchan, by telephoning 673 109 or 622 897. This has been the obituary of Kenneth James Tier.
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0: Gurumayed. Thank you, Chris. He's back tomorrow morning, 9 o'clock for the morning show. Well, the Manx Electric Railway lines are down at Laxey. Some problems around there, so do take care. Manx Care 2.0 just around the corner. And what's going to happen? Are the doctors going to go on strike? Anything else on your mind after TT 2026 kind of fizzled out? You're on air, open line on Man in Line, next shore, Radio Vannin.
1: Manx Radio News at 12 o'clock. First of May, I'm Darren Timpson. Doctors on the Isle of Man say pay and working culture is still a huge issue and strike action could be imminent. The British Medical Association will begin balloting its members on Friday after Nobles Hospital was placed under the highest level of operational pressure last month. It's also amid changes to the management of Manx Care following the resignations of both the chief executive and chair and a review into whether the healthcare provider is working as intended. Chair of the Isle of Man Medical Society, Dr. Prakash Tyagarajan, told Manx Radio things have been put off as long as they can.
2: We have really delayed doing this as far as possible, and we've been doing everything in our power to avoid going to ballot. In fact, if we had set to the original timetable, we would probably be striking during TT week, and nobody wants to do that. So we've really delayed it as far as we can.
1: Manx Care says it remains committed to continuing constructive and ongoing dialogue to reach agreement on pay before the ballot closes. Castle Town Commissioners says the authority wants to see a professional assessment on the importance of West Hill House. The building on the former Buchan School site is set to be demolished to make way as part of a new housing development. The local authority says it supports a deferment of any final decision relating to the planning application until a more detailed review has been completed. Tony Brown is the chair.
3: We agree with the planning office that there should be actually now a detailed assessment undertaken as to the merits of whether or not West Hill House should be registered. And that will give us information which will enable us to make a decision based really on what is the merits for registering the house.
1: And Ryan and Callum Crowe have said they're lucky but not unscathed following an incident during this year's TT. In a post on social media, the brothers say they have broken bones and are still in the rest and recovery phase. The pair were taken to Nobles Hospital after an incident at Crosby in qualifying on Wednesday, the 27th of May. Ryan and Callum have expressed their thanks to the team, fans and their sponsors. To international news now. The UK Prime Minister has issued an ultimatum to tech firms, either make it impossible for children to send and receive explicit images on their phones or face government intervention. Sir Keir Starmer says firms like Apple and Google have 3 months to make the changes. A 19-year-old woman has died after gunshots were heard at a house in North London. The victim died at the scene in Dale Grove in Finchley just after midnight. And children who don't sleep well when they're little are reportedly at greater risk of depression when they get older. Experts found they were twice as likely to suffer from low mood as they became teenagers. Manx Radio News at 3 minutes past 12, our next at 1 o'clock. In the meantime, keep up to date by following Manx Radio on social media or go to manxradio.com.
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0: Gurumaya, thank you, Darren. From the Ronalds Way Met Office, there is a strong wind warning in operation for the North Irish Sea. State of sea, slight or moderate, becoming moderate tonight. And the weather, well, where was this weather last week? Dry with sunny spells in a light to moderate westerly, daylight maximum 15 degrees. Chance of some showers from late afternoon as the wind picks up, down to 10 Celsius through the night. For Jemert, sunny intervals and scattered showers in a moderate to fresh southwesterly, veering west later tomorrow. Top temperature 16, overnight minimum 9. Ukraine, mostly dry with sunny intervals and passing showers, and 15 Celsius. The tide turned a wee while ago. High water is at 8 minutes past six this afternoon. Sunset 12 minutes to 10. Low tides 5:30. Sunrise tomorrow morning at 13 minutes to 5. And high tide tomorrow morning at 19 minutes past 6.
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0: Pastor Mike, good afternoon. Welcome to Man in Line on Manx Radio. Open line today, in fact, open line all this week. This time next week, it'll be Department of Education, Sport and Culture. 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Well, it could be the TT. Anything, whatever's on your mind, do get in touch. And before we go any further, I must say hello and good day to the captain and the crew and all the passengers of the Star Pride, the Windstar Cruises ship that's alongside Douglas Harbour at the moment. She's here with 312 passengers and 190 crew members. She's actually going to be here, I think, on Friday as well. She loved the place so much, she's back. Anyway, hello to everybody aboard Star Pride and welcome to the Isle of Man. So, any thoughts on TT, where we got with TT? And, well, can't help the weather, says Texter 323, but Senior Race Day needs to go back to Friday, so they still have Saturday if needed, as there are never enough marshals or medics to do it on a Sunday. Obviously, Sunday, I mean, the weather was shocking, it really. There was a conspiracy of circumstances, really, with obviously the sidecars going and the weather just finishing that. And it's strange because, of course, it was a wonderful practice week. I'm disappointed at how little Manx care has actually been given after decades of mismanagement by the government. People would be naive to think that our hospital could be fixed overnight. Treasury has withheld proper funding and Theresa Cope was left to do the best job with bad tools. I'll be sad to see her go, says Frank. Well, this is a story about Manx Care. Manx Care 2.0 is around the corner, so says Claire Christian, MHK, the health minister, following a recent governance review into the island's healthcare provider and its relationship with her department. Claire Christian believes there are areas where changes can be made, such as in finance and communication. I just wonder what your thoughts are. I mean, the whole point about Manxcare was it was supposed to basically get the money from the department and do the day-to-day stuff. What are your thoughts on this? Manxcare, I mean, it's a vex. And also, we'll come to the question of the doctors perhaps going on strike and how much pay rise they've had over the past few years and what position we're actually in. The government is due zilch to look after visitors in serious rain conditions. Why don't they just open up the underused Villa Marina and get creative with some decent bike entertainment? Maybe that's asking too much. This must have been the worst TT ever. We had general public injured, we had deaths, we had no sidecar racing, hardly any motorcycle racing. The whole organisation needs a revamp and officials need changing. Well, that's 019. Well, I mean, yes, we know what you're against, 019. What are you for? What is it you, precisely, what is it that you want? The weather we could do absolutely nothing about. Absolutely nothing. It was just one of those things. Everything else? Regarding Manx Care, says Roy, I think the whole thing has become a vessel to bring in foreign workers to the Isle of Man. Unbelievably good money. They then vote to go on strike every 5 minutes for yet more money. The whole thing has to change. We need to train our own workers rather than rely on foreign workers. It's not going to end well, says Roy B. Well, we've always needed foreign workers, Roy. If by foreign you mean people not from the Isle of Man, the common travel area, England, Scotland, Ireland and Wales. We've always needed, I mean, let's face it, gone completely under the radar, the whole care industry would be lost without, let's say, the Filipino and Thai workers who are involved in it. And the Filipinos have very quietly done sterling work in the care industry for 20, 25 years. The Eastern Europeans that came in 10, 15 years ago have done an awful lot of good work in various industries. So we've always needed foreign workers, so kind of demonising foreign workers. If Manx workers don't want to do those jobs, you can't kind of corral them. You can't frog march Manx workers to do jobs that they simply don't want to do or aren't qualified to do. So, without getting a bit more specific, I don't quite know what you think we need to do. So, Manx Care 2.0. Let's hear from the Health and Social Care Minister, Claire Christian, MHK, about where the changes in the future will be made.
1: The conclusion that I'm certainly drawing to is that Manx Care 2.0 is around the corner, and that's what we have to focus on. You know, with all best intention, you can set things up. You know, even just when I look at the Manx Care Act, there are certain things in the Manx Care Act that I would, just even technical things that need to be improved on. So it's not necessarily saying that they haven't done well, but we can improve, and every, you know, we all must agree on the absolutely improvements can and should, we should constantly reviewing this and making the improvements. But you just hit something really important there, Phil, where you talked about money and budgets, and that is fundamentally, that brings us back around to accountability again, doesn't it? Because the way that it is set up is that the financial accountability lies with the department, and yet we aren't responsible. The governance review is it's looking at these sort of areas. And I take finance as a really important
2: and this
1: one.
2: Governance
1: review was established, I think, just as I came in, just the Chief Minister had set it up. But yes, it basically is trying to draw the lines together. The MIA governance review assessed that basically there were areas within this organisation, within this structure, that weren't working as well as they could. So I'll take finance as the perfect example. So you have a finance director within Manx Care, don't have a finance director in DHSE. Your finance business partner, who working for the DHSE but reports to Treasury, and then on top of that you have the financial accounting services, so your accountants. So this structure is in three places, Phil, and that doesn't, you know, work. It really doesn't work. So we're taking that initially because we can't get into the detail as the department, but yet we're the responsible ones. And we've got the pressure from Treasury saying, you know, and the public, quite rightly, you need to come in on budget. So we're looking at now drawing those areas together.
0: Well, remember, there's an election fairly shortly, so you wonder how much is going to get done before that. On the 13th of August, the House of Keys will be dissolved. And the 26th of August, Wednesday 26th, candidate nominations end. Then the general election on Thursday the 24th of September. But as always, guess who's caught in the middle? The patient. The user. Caught in the middle. So on one side, you have Manx Care. On the other side, you have the government. And the patient is in the middle. The people who've paid national insurance and tax are in the middle. And bearing in mind, it's 5 years now. It's 5 years since Manx Care was created. And we're still, now we're going to go Manx Care 2.0. And then there's the question of the doctors and industrial action. Pay and working culture are still an issue for doctors on the Isle of Man. Strike action could be imminent. Imminent. That means soon. The BMA is the union. It says British Medical Association. It's the union. So the union will begin balloting its members on Friday, this Friday the 12th, after Nobles Hospital was placed under the highest level of operational pressure last month. It's also amid changes to the management of Manx Care. Of course, Theresa Cope has gone, the chair's gone as well, and a review of whether the healthcare provider is working as intended. So, is now the right time for industrial action? Well, the chair of the Isle of Man Medical Society is Dr. Prakash Thai Rajan.
3: We, as you know, came very close to taking industrial action last year, and in the last minute we settled with a reasonable offer from Manx Care. But subsequently, we've had real difficulty in taking that next step. And it's also difficult going back with almost like a begging bowl every year to Manx Care. And we tried our level best. We've been negotiating and we're not really getting any further. And it looks like we are left with no other option but to ballot members whether they're willing to take industrial action or not.
4: So last year, doctors accepted this 8% pay rise. You're now calling for another 7.9% pay rise. But of course, Manx Care is over budget every year. It's in the middle of a period of quite a lot of change. So is this the time to be asking for such a pay rise, or is now the time for actually a bit of consistency while this tricky period is navigated?
3: Yeah, I think everybody should realize, or I think they already do, that the stable workforce are the doctors and nurses. And it is really important to keep the doctors and nurses well paid, content, let's put it that way. And I agree there's been a lot of unsettledness, but this is one thing that can be settled fairly easily. And I'm not sure why Manx Care haven't taken the opportunity to settle it. If you look at private sector, for example, almost every other professional group are faring better. I agree, everybody's fallen behind RPI, but not to the extent doctors have. And that has been a fundamental problem. That, in light of seeing year after year Manx Care getting an above inflation uplift to their budget, plus they overspend, and we can't help but wonder where all this money is going.
0: Well, what do you think about this? I just wonder what your thoughts are with the thought that the doctors may be going on strike, or certainly some industrial action. And again, there may be arguments and discussions about, you know, the amount of money or the percentages and this, that and the other. Now, the doctors, the BMA, the union say that they wanted 7.9% uplift in pay for the 25-26 year. Since 2008, the union say RPI on the islands increased by 112%, while pay has increased by just 51% over the same period. They say that means real pay is down 29%. Last year, the doctors called off industrial action, which would have been the first doctor strike ever in the Isle of Man's history, after they voted to accept a new pay deal, but were clear that future action would be likely if future pay deals didn't bring them closer to pay restoration. So it would seem the crunch is coming. Here's David with us now. Hi, David.
5: Hi, Andy. Coming across the promenade this morning after shopping, I noticed there was no horse cars on the prom. And I'm just wondering, why is there no horse cars on Monday? Is that their rest day? Or when there's 350 people on a boat sitting in the bay or sitting in the harbour.
0: And what

0: the Arrow. Where is that? And are we getting money for it? This is what we want to know. That's what we want to know about the steam packet itself. I know you can't ask questions about them, which is to me is like ridiculous, isn't it? At the end of the day, it's a publicly funded department, just like the health service and whatever. But what are we getting? Are we getting value for money from either one? And can I throw in there? I might as well do it all at once, mightn't I? Retina Bay. And the minister talks about communication. Now, I know for a fact that commissioners in Auckland, which I'm one, has wrote to her about the Retina Bay Trust, not the Retina Bay Trust, sorry, the Ballacurn Trust.
1: Right.
0: And we haven't had an answer. And there's at least 12, 15 units there lying empty and have been lying there for 8 months.
1: Mm.
0: So is that good communication?
1: Well, you wouldn't have thought so.
0: It's something she can do. So Retina Bay, I don't know who's responsible for maintaining Retina Bay now, because it's the neck curtains need to be taken down and the windows need to be whitened in, because it looks like a ghost town. Do you know what I mean? I'm sure one of the charities there could take that on and fund people when people can't get accommodation or they're falling out with their partners or whatever. And there must be people surfing all the time with these kids now when they come towards 16, 17, and their life says you've got to get a job.
1: Yeah.
0: And they don't. But I don't know what's happening there. I don't know.
1: Well, as you say, I went by the other day, and as you say, the neck curtains, it looks a real mess from the outside. It doesn't look at all, particularly when you have people going to the Manx Museum close by. It just looks like an empty... Well, it looks like what it is, an empty, unused building.
0: Building, yeah. And the other thing is, don't forget, we've got all these properties too, under the control of our government. You know, we as the taxpayers are funding all this. Two pubs, the QB and the one down there, the Bowling Green,
1: yeah.
0: Still empty. And the Summerland site, the bus station site, Park Road School, the prison, the old prison site. And opposite the prison site, there's a unit there which has been empty, a big building, a huge big building there to it. What are we doing? You know, is there nobody in charge of properties or is that the DOI? I'm not having a real dig at the DOI. And the final thing for me, and I'll go then, is at the Summerhill when I came down, it's been a year, believe it or not, it's been a year since they boarded up and put scaffolding on the building at the bottom of Summerhill.
1: Mm.
0: Where the horse stable is right next door.
1: It's not what you call progress, is it?
0: Well, we're not getting anywhere. No estimates, no things. I don't know what they're doing. I can't wait till September. Just watch this space.
1: All right. Thanks.
0: Bye.
1: Thanks for calling today. Right, let's get to Ravina's on now. Hi, Ravina.
2: Oh, hi there.
1: What's on your mind?
2: Well, I'm trying to actually bring something a bit more positive than hearing about Manx Care 2 and the doctors going on strike.
1: Yeah.
2: So, you know, that seems to be the highlight. But I think what I want to do is highlight a very important week for the largest volunteer army this island has that is completely hidden. And they shouldn't be. And that is informal carers. It's Carers Week across the UK and the Isle of Man. And Crossroads Care have got some events happening. These people are hidden. They live amongst us. They are amazing people who do 24-hour call, usually for very little. Well, usually for nothing. In fact, actually, it costs them because I remember reading some research where carers actually end up in poverty, because many of them have to give up their jobs, which means their pensions are affected, not to mention the career prospects. So, you know, to try and be positive, I think the news this week should be concentrating on how brilliant our informal carers are and how we can all support them by whatever way we can. The government doesn't support them. There is a carer's allowance, but the last time I looked, it's very few that are eligible to qualify for it.
1: The thing is, Ravina, that obviously it's like a

0: Cinderella service. These people do it for the love of it and the love of the people they're caring for.
1: No, they don't. For the love of it, a lot of them, you know, one car accident and you can be a carer.
0: Yeah, yeah.
1: So it's not just for the love of the job.
0: No, no, I'm talking about the love of the person that they're caring for.
1: Yeah, but I think that also is one of the problems, is the fact that just because you actually love somebody, should you be working 24 hours, your own health being affected by the stress, by the worry, by the concern, lack of formal services.
0: So what would you want the government to do, Ravina?
1: I want the government to give out all the carers a proper carers allowance. That's what I want. Because I'll tell you what, if we're talking about strikes, let the informal carers down tools. Do you know what?
0: Well, the place will grind to a halt, Ravina.
1: Exactly, exactly. So if we really want to talk about people who are important striking, let's get the informal carers to not do it, because they don't have to do it. It's not a job. They do it because of a variety of reasons. So I think my arguments probably would be, let's raise the profile of who the carers are, because while they remain hidden, we can't offer them support. So you'll get formal services saying, oh, there's not many. Well, I think about 15 years ago, David Gordon did some research. There were 10,000 then on the island, which is a huge amount of informal carers. So if anybody's listening and you're an informal carer, please let your GP know, because the better the stats we get, the better support that will be offered for not only you, but for future carers. And let's just celebrate, really, what an amazing job they do for this island.
0: So why would you tell the GP? What's that about?
1: Well, it's about data, isn't it? Everything's about data. So for me, in my job, I've actually notified my employer that I'm a carer. We have carers' passports in our organisation. There are lots of support mechanisms because caring's unpredictable. That's the problem with it. Nobody knows from one day to the next whether it's going to be a good day or a bad day. So I think getting recognised is the first thing. A lot of people say, oh, I don't want the label, but this is a positive label. It's not stigmatising. It's really good, and services need to know you're there. So GPs have got data where they can actually put on the record that you're an informal carer. That will help you, but it will also help other people in the future, and services to provide and plan future services.
0: Okay. Well, we appreciate that, Ravina. Thanks for getting us in touch. And did you say which of the charities are involved in this?
1: Crossroads Care are doing drop-ins all this week.
0: Right.
1: I think you'd have to go onto the website to find where. But I spoke to one of the people today, and they were in the Crossroad charity shop upstairs in the cafe.
0: Right.
1: But I didn't get the details of the times. You'd have to talk to Crossroads Care. But there's a lot happening. And one of the things about being an informal carer is you can be quite isolated and lonely. So it would be just nice, really, to reach out to people
0: yeah.
1: who are feeling like that, to say you're not alone.
0: And
1: we're all supporting you as a community.
0: You see,
1: the government.
0: Ravina, I mean, not only can it be lonely, and I have to say, I'll say something personal here. I know a couple of people who are carers. Ravina, it's knackering. It wears people out.
1: Exactly. That's why I say, you know, you don't apply for it. You don't apply for the job. You know, you don't go through recruitment. It can happen overnight. One of us can become an informal carer this week. So we need to raise the profile that this volunteer hidden army are really, really valuable to the social fabric of the island and to our formal services, which seems to be all falling to bits. But the informal carers are still carrying on doing it regardless. And I think it's time we give them a pass on the back, really.
0: Ravina, I'm really happy you called today, and if anybody wants more information, nip into any of the Crossroad shops. I'm sure they'll be
1: yeah.
0: able to guide you.
1: And maybe
0: the
1: Manx
0: right
1: Radio
0: way.
1: Could do something on it too. That'd be great.
0: I'm sure they've heard you. I'm sure they've heard
1: yeah.
0: you. All right, Ravina, good to hear from
1: Thanks.
0: You. Thanks for
1: Bye.
0: Calling. Let's get to Gordon's with us now. Hello, Gordon.
2: Hello, Andy. Hi.
0: Hello, what's on your mind?
2: I just wanted to comment on Friday's racing. I think the scheduling was a complete farce. They closed the roads at 11 o'clock in the morning, but they didn't hold the senior race, which is the most important race of the week, until 6:30 at night. By which time, if anything went wrong, which it did, there was no way they were going to get the race rerun. And also the ridiculous amount of time between races. The first one was at 12:15. It was only a three-lap race, so that's an hour's racing. The next race wasn't scheduled till, I think it was either 4:15 or 4:15. So that's 4+ hours later. And all the marshals are sat round the course, twiddling their thumbs, and just nothing happening.
0: So what would your message be to the organisers?
2: Well, I'm sure the sponsors of the senior must be absolutely up in arms, because they didn't have one last year, and it was red flagged and stopped this year. It needs to be put in a more important slot. I mean, it should have been the first race of the day on Friday, because it's the most important race of the week. I mean, I'd seen the weather forecast for Saturday and Sunday, and I said to myself, there's going to be no way they'll race Saturday or Sunday. So Friday was the last chance saloon, really.
0: And overall, I mean, obviously, it was a bit of a washout. Apart from practice week was fantastic,
2: yeah.
0: But it was a bit of a washout. So, and obviously, the sidecars went as well, so...
2: Yeah.
0: How do you feel about what do you think should be the priority then for next year, Gordon?
2: Well, I'm sure by then they'll have redesigned the sidecars and hopefully we'll get them back again. But there are too many days racing. I mean, I've lived here for 50 years, and it was always 4 days racing: Saturday, Monday, Wednesday, and senior race day on the Friday. Now it's Sunday, Tuesday, Wednesday, Friday, Saturday. You know, it just goes on and on and on.
0: Okay, all right. Gordon, we appreciate it, and I'm glad you put those thoughts to us today. Thanks for calling today. And Sue sent a text in just to say, once again, racing was delayed by RTCs. You can't call them accidents anymore, apparently. They're RTCs on the mountain before roads close. Why on earth can't the mountain road be closed 2 or 3 hours sooner? Maybe the road should be closed at 6 a.m. and there should be official riders waiting at the grandstand at 7 a.m. to escort the general public around the course at a reasonable pace. People could then join or leave the official pack anywhere on the course, but once they've left, they can't go back on the course. Nobody would be allowed to overtake the official pack either. It's ridiculous that the public is allowed loose on the course before racing is due, as the weather's already holding things up. That's Sue on the text. And another text, 404, says the doctor's salaries have gone up and up, and the service they provide has gone down and down. That's just 404's opinion here. It's easier to get an audience with the Pope than to get a doctor's appointment these days, says 404. And Gaz says, it's argued that we don't pay enough for health services, yet the Isle of Man spending per capita is much higher than England and Wales. So spending needs to be more effective. A climate emergency was declared 7 years ago. While weather can't be controlled, perhaps the scheduling of the TT fortnight at the end of spring, beginning of summer, needs a rethink. The thoughts of Gaz. And just a quick word about this coming Wednesday. This coming Wednesday is the public consultation day at Andrus Parish Hall, and it's on between 10 and 7. We talked last week about this renewable energy scheme at Andrus Airfield. They're looking to develop Andrus Airfield. It's a privately funded development. There's no public money. Solar panels and an anaerobic digester generating energy from specially grown crops. It's Robert Murray and IPV FlexGem who are involved in this. And you heard Phil Gorn. Actually, there's a program tonight. Phil Gorn will be talking about this on Agenda tonight. But the public consultation is on Andrus Parish Hall, 10 till 7 this Wednesday. All concerned would love to see you. Those behind the project claim it'll generate 27 megawatts at peak production and create 10 jobs. Residual heat from the project could also be used to heat up to 300 homes. It's a lot of pipes, isn't it? They hope construction will begin next spring 2027, with a view to having the anaerobic digester online for 2028. So that's this Wednesday, Andrus Parish Hall, between 10 and 7, this public consultation.
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9: Do you ever feel that the news sounds, well, a little familiar? Chances are, it's because you've heard it all before. Using windmills to produce power? We were trialling those in the early 1960s. Old news. Reform of the Legislative Council. They were talking about that in the 1950s and earlier. Old news. Problems at Peel Commissioners. The Examiner suggested there was another farce there in 1945. Old news. 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There's nothing new under the sun, it seems. It's all old news.
10: The Man in Line with Andy Wint.
0: Julian's on now. Hi, Julian.
11: Hi, Andy. Yes, well, look at this weather. How unfortunate, eh?
0: Well, just one of those things, isn't it? We're in the lap of the gods.
11: Yeah, yeah. The other day when there was this kerfuffle about telecabs, going into some sort of administration, that it turns out that the owner hadn't paid the license for the taxi firm.
0: Yeah.
11: Have I got that right? I'm just finding it interesting. So they're not paying a bill, basically, and they had to get it done quick.
0: I think telecabs are back in business now. I think they are, aren't they?
11: It seems so, yeah. I just find it interesting, though, something similar. UK air charter operator Zenith Aviation, who were based in Biggin Hill, and for quite a while I noticed on flight radar there were quite a few private jets coming in from Biggin Hill into here. Zenith Aviation was acquired by Opal Jets, who also got the jet centre, just over a year ago in March 2025. And just 3 weeks ago, on May the 15th, Zenith Aviation went into administration. Now, the administrators dealing with the insolvency of Zenith Aviation are led by Paul Hargreaves of Nexus Corporate Solutions. And he stated that Zenith was in an insolvent position due to cash flow issues and debtors not being paid. What I also find interesting is, even though publicly Opal Jets is calling themselves Opal, in December 19th, just gone, in 2025, they renamed themselves to Thela Jet, T-H-E-L-A. So Opal Jets have become Thela Jets for some reason or other. I don't know why.
0: Well, apparently Thela Jets had no control of the operation in December, apparently.
11: Mm. So it's all very strange that you get Opal Jets getting control of Zenith Aviation, and within a year... they're in administration, despite revenues of over 40 million. So I don't know. It's I suppose we have to see the balance sheet to see how that looks.
0: Well, but, I mean, 40 million when you're dealing with private jets and corporate charter and so, 40 million is not a fat lot, to be quite honest.
11: It does make you wonder what's going on, because, you know, Bill Gates doesn't seem to be doing too badly with all the NetJets and things as well. But, yeah, it just makes you wonder with all the other things that are going on. I mean, you know, Opal seem to have a lot of control over many things on the island, like they took over Tours Alaman coaches, didn't they? So you see them plastered with Opal written all over them.
0: Yeah. Well, I mean, they seem to have bought, they bought hotels, they bought Tours Alaman, as you say, they bought some taxi firms. And they were, I think, were involved in the private jet centre. But, I mean, the thing is, it's business. You know, things happen in business, and people are there to provide services and what have you. So we'll wait, we'll watch and we'll see.
11: Just makes me wonder, some of the hotels that Opal have acquired on the promenade, they don't really look open for business in the traditional sense from what I've seen of them, but such is life. Anyway, thanks, Andy.
0: Good to hear from you. Thanks, Julian. This is John. John in Ramsey, or John of Ramsey, or John Ramsey, says, for people who are against offshore wind farms, from an ecological point of view, this is John's opinion, by the way, fishing boats can't dredge around wind farms or within 1 nautical mile of them. So in doing so, marine life flourishes beyond belief within a wind farm. It's almost like forming a marine nature reserve. I'm over the moon. Point one, clean energy. Point two, a marine nature reserve. Says, I wonder who's going to look after that marine nature reserve. It's in our territorial waters, so would that be ours to look after? Or bearing in mind the infrastructure belongs to Ørsted, would they let anybody in and around there? While watching the senior race, this is John WhatsApp 527, while watching the senior race the other day at the grandstand, I was worried that there were gulls flying across the road near the fan zone. Obviously, somebody was feeding them, which is very dangerous with bikes going past at 190 miles an hour. The most worrying thing is nobody seemed at all concerned about this. Well, we've talked about this before. I mean, not just TT, people feeding the gulls, but people feeding gulls in general. And as we sit here on Douglas said, often look out of the office window and there will be somebody who turns up, opens the car door and gets out a big bag of food and is suddenly surrounded by gulls. Nothing, there's no sign anywhere to say that you can't feed the gulls. But obviously, it's fairly antisocial to be doing that because there are people, often children, on Douglas Head, and people simply do it. I don't know whether they want the company or whether they think the gulls are starving or what. It'd be easy as pie just to nip round the corner onto Marine Drive and lob the food over the cliffs. The gulls would find it there. But there we are. Doctors on strike and not working. How will we notice the difference, says 923. Well, I'm sure we will. The renal unit at Nobles would be lost, says Garth, without Filipino, Spanish, Irish and local staff. They do a wonderful job in difficult circumstances, along with equipment that desperately needs replacing. This is the renal unit. They also have to do the work of Ramsey Cottage Hospital, as well as everything else that happens day to day. So let's hear it for the renal unit at Nobles. If it weren't for their sense of humour, dedication to detail and caring attitude, my life will be much harder than it already is while I wait for a kidney transplant, says Garth. Well, Garth, we wish you all the best with that. But yes, coming back to this, and when people talk about foreign workers, we'd be scuppered without foreign workers. Let's face it, we would be scuppered without foreign workers. That's been the way for a long, long time. Go back to the 1960s. Without Irish chambermaids, where would we have been? It's been going on for years and years, so talking about foreign workers doesn't really lead us anywhere. I mean, I understand some people don't like foreign workers, but there's nothing you can do about that. And so what's the answer? What chance do we residents and taxpayers have to get a decent medical care on the Isle of Man? Manx care is costing us a fortune with poor services, and we're often held to ransom by doctors and nurses wanting more money. Well, we'll wait and see what happens, because there's a ballot on Friday the 12th, a ballot for industrial action for the doctors. Who knows what's going to happen? Crikey, can you imagine? A comment, by the way, on the independent governance review. Manx care has already welcomed the review of governance arrangements and its report's acknowledgement that MaxCare's the right delivery model and recognition that notable improvements to health and social care services have been made since it was established in 2021. It also supports greater partnership working with DHSC and wider government, which will allow our health and care system to operate with quality and efficiency, achieving improvement outcomes for the population we serve. Anybody know what that means? I mean, it's two paragraphs of management speak. Can you tell me? Castle Town Commissioners say the authority wants to see a professional assessment of West Hill House. West Hill House is the kind of old bit of the former Buchan School site, and West Hill House is set to be demolished as part of new housing development. And a lot of the old Buchan site is kind of, it's not that old, to be quite honest. A lot of it is fairly recent, but the bit in the middle, West Hill House, is quite old. Now, Castletown Commissioner says it supports the deferment of any final decision relating to the planning application until a more detailed review has been completed by planners the site of the Buchan. It's a big footprint. It's got lots and lots of trees on it, which I think they are going to keep. But obviously there's going to be a housing estate on there. What's going to happen to West Hill House? Well, the chair of Castle Town Commissioners, our former Chief Minister, Tony Brown.
12: West Hill House, which is the old Buchan School office headquarters, as it was, and some, I think there were a couple of classrooms there. I mean, it is a house that goes about 200 years or thereabouts old, and that's always been known. And the commissioners were conscious that in the proposal that was put forward, it was to be demolished and the site used for providing, you know, additional houses, modern houses. And at this stage, the commissioners took a pragmatic view, basically, that the house itself had never been identified, certainly in recent times, as anywhere of significant importance. It had never been registered, and there hadn't been any comments about it being registered over the decades when Castletown local plans were being put in, when the site was being zoned for housing. It wasn't even raised at that stage. So basically, we looked at the proposal that was put before us, and we still don't have a problem with that proposal per se. We're happy for the site to be developed as is proposed for provision of housing, mixed housing in Castletown in the centre. So from that point of view, our stance is quite straightforward. However, we, like others, have had correspondence from interested parties who've been expressing concern about this. We had a presentation. We invited David Bellamy in to give us a presentation on the merits of it being registered, why they felt it was important, and that was very helpful. And so from our point of view, we were basically looking to see what was the real reason why people felt it should be registered.
0: Well, any thoughts on this? It's not, it was never a public building, obviously, because the Buchan was a private site, so you wouldn't drive by it, but you'd see it, and as Tony Brown said, an old building. Now, what will happen to that in the future? We don't know. Obviously, housing is needed in Castletown. A lot of housing is needed in Castletown. So we'll wait and watch and we'll see. Just a thought now, and a message in from somebody who had a Portuguese pal who turned up for the TT and was turned away. A friend from Portugal who's a Portuguese EU passport holder came to the Isle of Man to see the racing, and it was with some surprise that the immigration at the airport told him he wouldn't be allowed to enter. Unbeknownst to us, our legislation on the Isle of Man has changed since his last TT, and he needed a visa. And if he couldn't get a visa, he'd have had to gone back. Well, I couldn't believe this, and I was shocked that this should happen to a visitor from Portugal to the Isle of Man. Luckily, this person could get a visa online, got a visa online, and was allowed to stay. But is this true? Have you had anybody come from Portugal? Do they have to have a visa to come to the Isle of Man?
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10: The Man in Line with Andy Wint.
0: 10 to 1, and a message in WhatsApper says, this is John in Onchan, who just said, the BMA is greedy. The money that doctors earn in comparison to other workers is good, plus, they don't pay the same tax here as they would in the UK. In fact, they pay a lot less tax. They deserve what they earn, but so do others. Have they factored in the tax burden here compared to in the UK? They never mentioned that. Eddie's with us now. Hi, Eddie.
18: Hi, Andy. All right, mate?
0: Well, very well, thanks. Happy about the weather anyway.
18: A lot better than it was. It was a shame, wasn't it? You can never guarantee the weather. Yeah, but I think we all understand, you know, it's a tough old game, the mountain, right the way down to, you know, you can get fog, yeah, rain, everything, yeah. I just want to, I was listening to John's comments there before. Well, you know, I'm part of the Aerostain people.
0: Yeah.
18: We're actually waiting a lot of results from environmental groups about exactly that, actually. Up to now, the only people that we've found who say it's actually doing any good for nature in the sea is actually the wind turbine people themselves. All the manufacturers and fishermen are all saying it's doing exactly the opposite. For instance, there's an investigation going on at the moment to see whether the vibration that penetrates right the way down into the concrete bases is actually interfering with all the shellfish. They think it's actually driving them away rather than enticing them there. The other thing that people already know is that you put any structure whatsoever, whether it be a pier, a rig or anything, and what fish are around there will congregate around it. And it, for instance, an old wreck and things like that. But one thing that is being investigated that isn't actually being pointed out yet, so I want to just put him on hold with his comments about it, how good it is. There is nothing going good for it. We're awaiting results of everything. For instance, the amount of fish that are there, it's actually, up to now, we do know that one shoal of mackerel actually diverted their usual route from Scotland right the way over to a different route that they usually take.
0: Do we hear anything? I mean, there are wind farms all around the coast of Britain. Do we hear anything much about this from other wind farms? I mean, the enormous ones. I mean, in the Irish Sea, the Walney Farm, all that stuff, and the stuff that's north of the Wirral as well. Do we know anything about fish around there?
18: Well, we do, yeah. I mean, that's why I'm saying it's a bit hasty to actually come to any results at the moment, because what I'm actually saying is that the majority of people who's living it is from the sea are all saying it has affected it. Nothing for definite. It needs to be in black and white. But these are all hearsay things at the moment. But the only person, like I say, who is saying it's not doing any harm is Ørsted itself. And we know how much, you know, pack of lies they tell.
0: Well, hang on.
18: They're trying to sell.
0: Well,
18: they're trying to sell things.
0: They're giving their own version of events. This is what they think. And quite rightly, they're in business to do that. You wouldn't expect them to do anything else.
18: Well, quite right. But what I'm actually coming on to say is we shouldn't be listening to comments that John made when there is no evidence at all yet. We should wait until all the research is done, and then it will come out in black and white.
0: Right.
18: But as of now, it's not very good results. That's okay. All I'm saying.
0: All right. Well, that's his opinion, so we respect his opinion and yours
18: okay.
0: as well. All right, Eddie.
18: Thank you.
0: Good to hear from you. Well, this coming 6 weeks, it's the Commonwealth Games in Glasgow. And, of course, there's going to be a Manx team there. And our own Rob Pritchard will be there reporting live from Glasgow all the time. So 6 weeks this Thursday, 23rd of July, is the Commonwealth Games. And Beach Buddies are honoured to have been chosen to take possession of the King's Baton on its second day on the Isle of Man on Peel Beach this coming Sunday, the 14th. They'd love to see you there, because afterwards...
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0: After they've taken the baton around Peel Beach, they'll be doing a clean-up of Peel Beach. And if you're a Beach Buddies volunteer, they'd love to see you this coming Sunday. The event's going to be covered by TV, the radio and news media. The schedule is for the baton to arrive on the lifeboat at Peel Breakwater at noon on Sunday, to be carried around the beach by the Beach Buddies people, and then carried to Peel Beach when afterwards there'll be a 30-minute beach cleaning session on Peel Beach by volunteers afterwards. So... this coming Sunday, the King's Baton will be on Peel Beach at noon, and a Peel Beach cleaning session afterwards. And 6 weeks on Thursday, it's the Commonwealth Games in Glasgow. And if you're training for that, I'm sure you know that already. Thanks to Michelle on the phones today. Enjoy the rest of your Monday.
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3: The countdown to the 2026 general election is officially on. 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
4: 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Coming up after the news at 1, it's Beth with you until 3. Be lovely to hear what you're up to. 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
19: Manx Radio News at 1 o'clock. Festamai, I'm Darren Simpson. The Health Minister is calling for more transparency in relation to services provided by Manx Care. Claire Christian says communication with the public is one area that needs to be improved. She told Manx Radio the health service needs one voice, but having communication split across Manx Care and central government presents challenges. The minister believes information around the hospital is particularly lacking.
25: What do you, as a patient, expect to receive in the hospital? Well, where is that information? It's nowhere. And they have policies, they're all kind of, you know, agreed internally, etc. But there's nothing public-facing to say, you can this is what you should expect in the ward, this is what you can expect in terms of a turnaround time. And so it's taking those policies now and saying, well, this is what we should be putting out there.
19: Manx Care has been invited to comment. The first candidate has announced her intention to stand in Glenfarne and Peel in the upcoming election. James Hampton describes himself as a professional jack-of-all-trades, running his own businesses and working in numerous sectors including retail, civil engineering and construction. He believes government reform is the answer to almost every problem on the island, including health, housing and the economy. The election is taking place on Thursday, the 24th of September. A professional assessment is wanted by Castletown commissioners to determine the importance of West Hill House. The building on the former Buchan School site is set to be demolished to make way as part of a new housing development. The local authority says it supports the deferment of any final decision relating to the planning application until a more detailed review has been completed. Tony Brown is the chair.
12: We agree with the planning office that there should be actually now a detailed assessment undertaken as to the merits of whether or not West Hill House should be registered. And that will give us information which will enable us to make a decision based really on what is the merits for registering the house.
19: A road in Laxey is partially blocked after some overhead Manx Electric railway lines came down. Police are on the scene at New Road assisting with traffic management. Isle of Man Railway says it's as a result of an incident involving a road vehicle and that services on the Snaefell Mountain Railway and on the MER between Laxey and Ramsey are currently suspended. The Isle of Man Constabulary says traffic is flowing but slowly and is advising motorists heading through Laxey to use Minorca Hill and the old Laxey Hill. In sports, Ryan and Callum Crowe have said they're lucky but not unscathed following incident during this year's TT. The brothers posted on social media to say they have broken bones and are still in the rest and recovery phase. The pair were taken to Nobles Hospital after an incident at Crosby in qualifying on Wednesday, the 27th of May. Ryan and Callum have expressed their thanks to the team, fans and their sponsors. To international news now. Sir Keir Starmer has called for a return to the ceasefire in the Middle East. Iran and Israel have begun firing on each other again for the first time since April. Iran says its strikes are part of a week-long operation in retaliation for Israel's continued attacks on Hezbollah in Lebanon. The Prime Minister says he is deeply concerned.
26: It is really important that all parties get back to a ceasefire. There are serious negotiations going on towards a lasting peace. It's really important that we give them every chance of success, because this conflict is already having a huge impact across the world, including here in the United Kingdom.
19: Elsewhere, the UK Prime Minister has given tech companies a three-month ultimatum to block nude devices from allowing children to send and receive nude images or face legislation. The Conservatives are calling for an outright social media ban for under-16s. The families of three people who were stabbed to death in Nottingham in 2023 say they were let down by multiple agencies. A public inquiry into the killings has highlighted several occasions where intervention should have been made with the attacker, Valdo Kolakane. In sport, Denmark's team doctor says he's spoken with Christian Eriksen this morning and he's doing well. Morten Boesen has said it's believed the 34-year-old will be discharged from hospital soon. And meanwhile, England boss Serena Wiegmann is hopeful Iceland can do them a big favour tomorrow night in Women's World Cup qualifying. The heavy 4-0 defeat in Mallorca last week means Lionesses now need Spain to drop points in Reykjavik if they're to take the top spot. Wiegmann wishes Iceland the best of luck.
5: Football's unpredictable. Of course, beforehand, everyone will think that Spain will win that game. But we have seen so many unexpected score lines. Of course, I'm hoping for that. And at the same time, I'm totally focusing on our team, what we have to do tomorrow to win the game.
19: England face Ukraine tomorrow needing a victory. If they finish as runners-up in the group, they'll enter the playoffs. Manx Radio News at 5 minutes past one, our next at 2 o'clock. 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
9: Thank you, Darren. So mostly dry and bright this afternoon, sunny spells. There is the risk of a few showers this evening and overnight. Top temperatures around 15. Then tomorrow is going to be sunny intervals and scattered showers, and some of that rain will be quite heavy at times as well.
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0: Stevie Wonder, Superstition here on Manx Radio, where it's 10 past one. Good afternoon. How are you? Beth with you until three. How's your past week been? I'm looking out the window and just thinking, right, that's the weather today, is it? Okay. How was your TT? Hope you managed to get out there and enjoy some of it. I'm also curious about who the most famous person you saw over here was over TT, because there were quite a few. Let's see who saw the most famous person, shall we? 166-177 studio at manxradio.com. You can also get in touch on WhatsApp as well. It'd be lovely to hear from you. Also, if you fancy having a go at Play Your Cards Right, I've got the deck of cards here. I'll start shuffling now. We played this on Saturday when we went out for a sort of a TT team get together after it was all rained off. And there were about, I think there were 13 of us, and we all had a go. And not one person managed to get to the end. Not one. So we've only had one winner so far on the afternoon show here. Could you be the second? Let me know if you fancy playing. 166-177 studio at manxradio.com, or get in touch on WhatsApp as well.
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0: Alana Miles, Black Velvet, here on Manx Radio. So I was talking about the most famous person that you might have seen over TT. And I'm going to be honest, Adrian Imbalasala is off to a very strong start, sending in a photograph of his team along with a certain Brad Pitt, who was certainly doing the rounds. And apparently he also got a fist pump from Channing Tatum. So yeah, can we beat that? I'm not sure. Also, good afternoon to Tony on Dartmoor, who says it's a little bit damp down there at the moment, but the sun is pushing through. Yeah, it's okay. I think it's going to do the opposite here, isn't it? It's going to possibly rain a little bit later and overnight, but yeah, I'm not talking to the sunshine today. And good afternoon to Des, who a few weeks ago, was it Portugal you were in, Des, I think? That must seem like a lifetime ago now. But he did say he found a little bit more sunshine in his carry-on that he brought back. So that is the sunshine that we're seeing today. Lovely to hear from you this afternoon. 166177 studio at manxradio.com. You can also get in touch on WhatsApp as well. I am shuffling the cards. So if anyone fancies having a go at Play Your Cards Right, just drop me a message and I can give you a call in sort of like the next half hour or so. Can you hear? Like, I've been trying to practice shuffling properly. It's been suggested that I rig this game, which I can promise you I absolutely don't. Much to my upset whatever on Saturday when I was playing it, I got 2 fours, you know, in this game, nothing for a pair. So I didn't win either, but I would have done if it hadn't been for that.
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Top Loader, Dancing in the Moonlight here on Manx Radio. It's 22 minutes past one. Fran says, the most famous duo I saw during TT was Elizabeth Espy and Christopher Kinley. Interesting news, though, when we were out on Saturday, and Kinners won't be listening, so it's fine. He won't mind me sharing this. We had a couple of games of darts, and to be honest, I nearly beat him. If the whole point of darts at the end was not to have to end on a double, I'd have beaten him. Make it that way you will.

0: Simple Minds, Don't You Forget About Me. Before that, it was Ray, Where's My Husband? I suppose those two songs could have been linked, really. It's just gone 1:30. Lovely to have your company this afternoon. We were talking about the most famous person that you met over TT. Actually, on the TT theme, Tony on Dartmoor says, back in the late 1980s, I was a bike rider and even got to do some instructing. I somehow bumped into Dave Taylor, who famously wheelied a trial bike around, or a trail bike around the TT circuit. And Tony ended up doing a bit of work for him at some local bike shows in Devon. As a lovely chap, he said, unfortunately no longer with us. So yeah, I don't think so far we've beaten Brad Pitt and Channing Tatum, have we? Who did I see? I saw Charlie Boardman was around again. Obviously Keanu was in the paddock as well. Can't think of anybody else. Noel Edmonds, did spot him on the start line. Yeah, used to love... What, oh my goodness, I've completely forgotten the name of his programme, Mr. Blobby. What on earth was it called? It'll come back to me in a moment. 166177 studio at manxradio.com. You can also get in touch on WhatsApp as well. I'm still shuffling the cards. No takers yet. I think everyone's just a little bit scared, possibly, of not winning. But I reckon today could be your day. If you fancy having a go, let me know.
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0: Natalie Imbruglia, Upside Down here on Manx Radio. There's a lot of artists actually from years ago who are now still doing music or doing music again. I heard on Chris's morning show another one from Rick Astley, and there was somebody else as well. It is coming up to 20 to 2, Noel's House Party. The clue was in Noel's name there, wasn't it? That's thank you, Tony. That was the name I was looking for. Wondering whether we could do a sort of radio version of the Gotchas. That'd be quite good, wouldn't it? Let me work on that. If there was a prize for seeing a famous person do the most ordinary thing, Ian, number ending 817, would absolutely win. I saw Noel Edmonds going into B&Q last week. That's just brilliant. I don't know why, but it is. And Samantha and Joseph in Port Erin. Good afternoon, Samantha. Says, me and my son played Higher or Lower, the radio version of Play Your Cards Right, a couple of weeks ago with Mark, and they won. And Samantha's son, Joseph, couldn't wait to show off his new Manx Radio water bottle at school today. I totally forgot to ask Mark if anybody else had won. So well done, Samantha and Joseph. Still time for you to have a quick go. 166177 studio at manxradio.com. You can get in touch on WhatsApp as well.
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0: And the Manx Museum and House of Mananin open daily 9:30 until 4:30. Some of the other things that are happening, this is brilliant if you enjoy local heritage. At the Russian Heritage Centre, which is on Brighton Street in Port Erin, there's an exhibition exploring churches and chapels in the south of the island and all the memories around them. They are fascinating buildings. This exhibition is on until the 4th of July. It's open every day during the week, although closed Sundays and Mondays, so not open every day. It's open 5 days a week, except Sundays and Mondays, so do go along, open 10 till 4 on the days it's open. There is ballroom and Latin dance classes happening tomorrow. That is from 7:30 at the Colby Methodist Church Hall in Colby. And just looking ahead to Wednesday, the Spring Chicks in the WI monthly meeting will be at Braddon. That is from 7:30. If you're thinking of joining them, it's a really welcoming group. New members have invited to go along and try. You can go to the Braddon Church Hall in Douglas. First meeting is free, and then there's an annual subscription after that. So that is on Wednesday, that's the 10th of June at 7:30. For the full list of what's happening around the island, just head over to the Manx Radio website and click on the Island Info tab.
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Sugar Babe Shook here on Manx Radio. It's just gone 1:45. Graham and Portair and the most famous person I saw that mattered. And I'm going to read your first message here because I really enjoyed the predictive text. Christmas Kinley. That is how we need to refer to him from now on. Christmas Kinley. He is just a little pot of Christmas, isn't he? I don't know what that even means. But yeah, Chris is just phenomenal. Honestly, you've never seen anything like Chris at work in the paddock. The way that he is able to talk to absolutely anybody and pull out facts about them is just, yeah, it's absolutely incredible. So Christmas Kinley, definitely one of the most famous people over here. 166-177 studio at manxradio.com. You can find us on WhatsApp as well. So I've been challenged to play the radio version of Play Your Cards Right, higher or lower, myself, just to prove that I'm not rigging it. So I'm going to do that. I'm not going to bother with all the theme tune and whatever because, you know, I'm not as important as you are. But just for the record, right? So I'm going to deal out my cards here. Six cards, aces high, nothing in the game for a pair, okay? So my first card was a king. I'm going to keep that. Lower than a king is a seven. I'm going to say higher. Oh, it's another king. And then I'm going to say lower. It's a four. I'm going to say higher. Oh, it's another four. What is it about me and two fours? So there you go. I don't rig it just to make sure that nobody else wins and I do. Not always,

Badly Drawn Boys, Spitting in the Wind here on Manx Radio, where it's just gone 10 to 2. So I remembered something I was going to talk to you about, because a few years ago, I remember walking out to my car and I had my car keys. And, you know, you push the button and it opens the car doors. And it wasn't working. And we had a lovely engineer who worked here at the time, Alex Williamson, unfortunately no longer with us, but Alex was absolutely brilliant. And he was outside as well. And he said to me, hold your keys right next to your head and try it. So I didn't move. I didn't move any closer to the car, but I held my keys right next to my head, tried it, and the car unlocked. Why and how, I don't know. And, you know, I've never looked it up because I kind of like the idea that it's a little bit magical. But there must be a reason why that works. Or is it just something that works for me? I don't know. Because I do it pretty much every time I go out now. If I try to unlock it and it doesn't work, I just hold it next to my head wherever I am. And it doesn't matter, really. As long as I can see the car, even if it's quite far in the distance, it works. So weird things that work, I'll call this segment, which is a fascinating title for it. But yeah, I don't know why. If you know why, I'd probably be quite intrigued. 166177 studio at magtrader.com. You can also get in touch on WhatsApp as well. Good afternoon to Mr. NT, who says he spotted me interviewing competitors at the Southern 100. That was on that bank holiday. Oh my goodness, wasn't the weather absolutely incredible down there then? It seems unbelievable how lovely it was for the first week of TT for the qualifying, and then unfortunately what it did last week. But there we have it. It's all good.

0: Manic Street Peaches. Peaches? Walk Me to the Bridge here on Manx Radio. Thank you very much to Des. So talking about the keys unlocking the car, if you hold them near your head, I said it's probably because I have an empty head. Or it could be that I'm telepathic, which is the answer I'm going to go for. I do have the reason now, though, to be honest. I'll tell you after the news. Thank you very much indeed to Adrian and Balasala. But if you haven't tried it, honestly, I promise, go out and try it. You won't look like you're... No, it'll be fine. Nobody will notice.
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0: If you haven't been outside and tried the whole keys next to your head to open your car from far away yet, do it. Do it very quickly. 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
1: Manx Radio News at 2 o'clock. Fastamai, I'm Darren Timpson. The mountain road has been closed due to a road traffic collision. The Isle of Man Constabulary say it's in the vicinity of the Les Graham Memorial. No further details have been released. The size of Manx Care's workforce and the pressure to mirror pay awards given to healthcare staff in the UK makes it difficult to predict the cost of the island's health service. That's from the Health Minister, who will ask Tynwald to approve £20.8 million of additional funding for health for the 2025-26 financial year at this month's sitting. The healthcare provider has around 3,000 staff members and negotiates pay with a number of organisations. Claire Christian says it can make forecasting the total spend challenging.
2: We haven't agreed our pay awards with some of the areas within Manx Care. You've got doctor strikes happening in the UK. They can't agree on a they're asking, I think, something like 8 or 9%. You know, that's totally not what's been budgeted within our budget at the beginning of this year. So we've got to be really cognizant of that.
1: The First Candidate has announced her intention to stand in Glenfarne and Peel in the upcoming election. James Hampton describes himself as a professional jack-of-all-trades, running his own businesses and working in numerous sectors including retail, civil engineering and construction. He believes government reform is the answer to almost every problem on the island, including health, housing and the economy. The election is taking place on Thursday, the 24th of September. And the Unified Filipino Community says its members are praying for their Cabayanas after a 7.8 magnitude earthquake hit the Philippines on Sunday. More than 15 people have been killed, while at least 130 are injured. In a post on Facebook, the group says it hopes everyone remains safe and protects it in the Mindanao region. To international news now. The UK Prime Minister has warned tech companies they have 3 months to bring in changes to smartphones that stop children accessing adult content. Sir Keir Starmer says manufacturers need to activate built-in features that prevent under-16s taking, sharing or viewing nude images. If firms don't comply, the government will bring in legislation leading to fines or criminal liability. Former safeguarding minister Jess Phillips thinks it could happen instantly.
3: The technology already exists and I have seen it live in action. I want to see the operating systems leaders look very, very fast at how they can stop children taking naked images of themselves. I believe that Apple and Google could probably do this overnight.
1: The families of the victims of the Nottingham stabbings say they were let down by institutions at every single level. A public inquiry has been looking into the actions of Valdo Kolkane, who's serving an indefinite hospital order for killing two students and a school caretaker. And Molly Mae Hague revealed her and Tommy Fury's new baby is a boy. They've shared a video of his big sister, Bambi, meeting him for the first time. Manx Radio News at 2:03. Our next at 3 o'clock. 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
0: Thanks so much, Darren. It's mainly dry and bright this afternoon. Sunny spells, but there will be that risk of showers this evening and overnight. Temperatures today around 15, light to moderate westerly winds. Tomorrow, a little bit similar, although possibly a little bit more rain, and it might be a little bit heavy at times as well.
6: Manx Glass and Glazing are proud to be celebrating 40 years serving the Isle of Man's glazing needs. Visit the showroom on the Snugborough Trading Estate.

0: That is Adele. Rumour has it. Before that, it was Ash with a song that I can't remember the name of. Oh, yeah. That's what it's called. It is 12 minutes past two here on Manx Radio. Lovely to have your company. So I'm going to put you out of your misery because I know you've been wondering about this whole keys by the side of your head and why you can open your car door from much further away when you hold them in that position. So Adrian in Ballasalla says, it's easy. I used to fit car alarms. If you put your remote to your chin, your skull acts as a signal amplifier. Adrian says it's a little bit spooky, but it works. So honestly, if you haven't tried it yet, absolutely do. And you might look like you're a little bit magic. Maybe.
1: 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But what are the things you really want to know from your candidates? 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Whatever it is, if you have a burning question for those standing, we want to hear from you. 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

0: Oh, you could do much better than that. There were so many famous people over, maybe you just weren't in the right places. Also, any other spots of Noel Edmonds anywhere around the island are very welcome indeed. The lead commentator for TT, Greg Haynes, so upset that he's never met Noel. I think he's a little bit of an idol of Greg's, and we kept on hearing these stories about Noel sort of popping up everywhere apart from where Greg was. So yeah, we'll have to make sure that next time Greg's over, he hopefully gets to meet Noel. I spotted this on Facebook. So this is on one of my friend's posts this morning, and it made me think about what you might do in this sort of situation. So she's talking about keeping old letters, and she says, literally all of them from the 90s and early noughties. And she says, you know, what do you think about that? Is it creepy? Is it overly nostalgic? She brought most of them down from the attic, and she and her daughter had a real giggle going through them. She says she has so much up there. She wants to start letting go. That's the thing, isn't it? You look around sometimes and just look at all the stuff you have in your house, and you just think, actually, what am I keeping it for? So she decided she'd keep a few choice letters, all the ones from her mum, her dad, her grandparents, and then wave bye-bye to all the others. Because in fairness, she says, she can't even remember some of the people who'd actually even written them. So what do you do? Do you keep your old letters and birthday cards and Christmas cards? I think I've got boxes full in the attic because I think, oh, it's nice to keep. Is it though? Should we just get rid of them all?
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Radio, it's coming up to 2:25. So we're talking about whether or not you keep all the letters that have ever been sent to you. And it's obviously something you've been thinking about quite a lot. Jean says, not all of them, but I do keep the ones that changed me, which is quite a lovely thing. Tina says, I really wish I had. Some of the letters were little snapshots of people's lives. Liz says, keep the special ones. They're a reminder of the people behind the words. But Tom said, only the ones that might be worth something at auction one day. I mean, good point. And Elle says, no, I don't, but I do keep enough of them to make moving house a nightmare. So, yeah, do you keep all the letters that have ever been written to you, all the Christmas cards and birthday cards? Yeah, put them in a scrapbook, maybe. Does anybody still have a scrapbook? Do we do scrapbooking nowadays? I don't know. 166 177 studio@manxradio.com. You can also find us on WhatsApp as well.

That was Tom Jones, Black Betty here on Manx Radio. I'm going to be honest, Stewie wasn't a fan of that. He said, this is the worst cover song I've ever heard. There are quite a few really bad cover songs, aren't there? I think it's quite rare for a cover song to be better than the original. I mean, I stand to be corrected. There will be something, won't there? But yeah, I wonder. 166177 studio at manxradio.com. You can get in touch on WhatsApp as well. Michael in Colby on the subject of whether or not you keep all your letters and cards. I don't keep letters or birthday cards. I also throw away Christmas cards, but only after cutting them up to make labels for the next Christmas presents, which is a great shout, actually. Do you keep them or not? Lisa has been in touch to say, if only I had a collection of the letters I sent to my friends, I bet that was sensational reading. Yeah, probably best not thinking about that.

0: Faith Hill, This Kiss here on Manx Radio, where it's just gone 2:30. Can we have a big shout out to Christine, who's staying in Laxey from Germany. It is her 60th birthday, and this is from Nails. Happy birthday, Christine. Hope you're having a lovely stay. Many, many happy returns. We'll pop you into the Robinson's birthday list. That draw will be done at the start of July. Somebody is going to win £40 to spend at Robinson's. But what a glorious day for a birthday today. The sun is shining, and I hope you're having a lot of fun. The cover song subject has got you thinking. So, text ending 501 says, the best cover song is easy. It's Smooth Criminal by Alien Ant Farm. Do you know, I've not heard that one, I don't think. So I'll have to dig that one out. Texter ending 608 says, Joe Cocker's cover of With a Little Help from My Friends is a great cover. I have to agree with you there. God, he had an amazing voice, didn't he? Alex says, cover versions of songs, the Simon and Garfunkel hit The Sound of Silence, recorded by Disturbed, is tremendous. I think we played that actually as a Your Song choice a few weeks ago. That is a really, really good one. And just on the subject of whether or not you keep all your letters and your Christmas cards, birthday cards, Mr. NT says, I had a friend that kept all letters and cards for sentimental reasons. He was a great guy. Terrible postman.
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0: So time now for Your Song. This is the piece of music that takes you back to a certain time, place or person. And it's Greg, actually, who's chosen today's. He says this is the song that he thinks goes well accompanying a montage of bike or car racing. Freddie Mercury had the charisma, voice and is probably the greatest showman of all time. And he also thinks the lyrics of this song are pretty motivational. So this is Queen with A Kind of Magic. It's a-

Queen, A Kind of Magic here on Manx Radio. That was Greg's Your Song choice today, and he would believe it magic if there is any way of him meeting Noel Edmonds next time he's over here on the Isle of Man. Do you know, I reckon Queen, if I could see any band as they were in their heyday, Queen would be it. Absolutely brilliant. Talking about cover songs, Stewie says The Damned have not long released a covers LP, which is full of 60 songs, which are all brilliant. Libby says there's another vote for The Disturbed Sound of Silence. It seems to be quite a popular song. And Adrian has just asked if we can put a shout out to everyone who worked through TT to look after visitors to the Isle of Man. A special request to his special lady, Dahlia, who works at the Laxey Beach Cafe. She was working in the TT village, and she is pictured here with Davy Todd. Apparently she's got a backpack with animated eyes on, which I probably need in my life, actually. I think anything with eyes on is brilliant. That sounds very strange. But yeah, well done to everybody who just worked so hard, especially, you know, when the weather threw literally everything at us over the past couple of weeks. Because so many people are a big fan of this song, then I thought I'd play it.

Disturb, the Sound of Silence here on Manx Radio, which I think we might have decided this afternoon is one of the best cover versions out there. If there's another one you can think of, the Joe Cocker one I think is a good one. There aren't many others though, are there? You listen to the sort of the remake of them and you think, ooh, probably wouldn't have bothered.

Bastille with Pompeii here on Mike's Radio. It's coming up to 10 to 3. So we're talking about cover versions of songs. Paul says She by Elvis Costello. I have to listen to that one. I don't think I've heard that one. And Texter ending 383 says the cover version of Mad World by Adam Lambert is one of the best I've ever heard. Mikey Two Pints reminded me of the Guns N' Roses Live and Let Die version, which is utterly brilliant. Essentially, there are lots of good cover versions, it turns out. Alex says, did you ever check out this cover version of Bad Guy? I'll have to have a listen to that one. And Teddy the Viking says, Soft Cell, Tainted Love and David Gray, Say Hello, Wave Goodbye are much better than the Disturbed Sound of Silence. I didn't know that the Soft Cell one was a cover. But apparently it is. It's a very good one.

0: Soft Cell, Tainted Love, one of the best cover versions, potentially, have we decided, maybe. Lots of other ones, though. Tony says, Hazy Shade of Winter by the Bangles was another Simon and Garfunkel one, apparently. Good afternoon to Susie, who says, I do keep family cards. I have congratulation cards from when I was born, and I'm in my late 60s. There is something lovely about that, isn't there? There is also the suggestion of Papa Don't Preach by Kelly Osbourne. Jules suggested that as a cover version. I've never heard that. I'm going to have to dig that one out as well. Quango says, great cover versions, Walk On By, Stranglers, It's My Life, No Doubt, Tears of a Clown, The Beat, Tainted Love, Soft Cell, Monkey Man, The Specials. Essentially, I was wrong to say there weren't very many good cover versions, is probably what we've learnt here. Mark in Sandergate, it might have been more appropriate last week than this week with all the bikers over, but in my opinion, the Marilyn Manson version of Tainted Love is the best cover of that song. Again, honestly, I've not heard that one either. Roger Kane says, the original Tainted Love was by Gloria Jones in 1964. It was very big on the Northern Soul Circuit. Every day is a school day for me here on Manx Radio. Coming up next, he's just walked into the studio.
1: Yeah, hello.
0: He's back. Alex in the afternoon with you until five. Then it'll be Christy D with the home run. She'll be keeping you up to date with all the very latest news, anything to look out for on your drive home. And then after that, it is Phil Gorn with Agenda. So taking a look at the political side of life here on Manx Radio. We have the House of Keys sitting tomorrow as well. You can find full coverage of that on our AM and DAB channels. How about Keane and Lily Allen, Somewhere Only We Know? I'll talk to you again tomorrow.

0: Renewable energy firm IPV FlexGen will be holding a public consultation at Andrews Parish Hall on Wednesday between 10 a.m. and 7 p.m. to share updated proposals for the redevelopment of Andrews Airfield. This farmer-led project includes agricultural growing units, an anaerobic digester, ground-mounted solar PV and battery storage to provide the site with electricity and heat. Could this project develop into a sustainable energy scheme that most people could get behind? Find out on Agenda this evening at 6:30 p.m. on Manx Radio with me, Phil Gorn.
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0: Ah, well, where were we before we were so rudely interrupted? Nice to be back. Thank you very much, Beth Espy, for 1 to 3. She'll be back with you same time tomorrow afternoon. Right, the afternoon show is on the way. And today, we're going to have to, you and I, tackle where the world tells you the bleeding obvious. Okay, that's on the way, along with Manx at the Movies, your chance to win the Manx Radio Popcorn, the Guilty Pleasure, and Manxtermind is all on the way. 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
1: Manx Radio News at 3 o'clock. Fast am I, I'm Darren Timpson. The Mountain Road has been closed due to a road traffic collision. The Isle of Man Constabulary say the incident is in the vicinity of the Les Graham Memorial. Meanwhile, New Road in Laxey is partially blocked after some overhead Manx electric railway lines came down earlier this morning. Doctors on the Isle of Man say pay and working culture is still a huge issue and strike action could be imminent. The British Medical Association will begin balloting its members on Friday after Nobles Hospital was placed under the highest level of operational pressure last month. It's also amid changes to the management of Manx Care following the resignations of both the chief executive and chair and a review into whether the healthcare provider is working as intended. Chair of the Isle of Man Medical Society, Dr. Prakash Tyagarajan, told Manx Radio things have been put off as long as they can.
2: We have really delayed doing this as far as possible, and we've been doing everything in our power to avoid going to ballot. In fact, if we had set to the original timetable, we would probably be striking during TT week, and nobody wants to do that. So we've really delayed it as far as we can.
1: Manx Care said it remains committed to continuing constructive and ongoing dialogue to reach agreement on pay before the ballot closes. An Onkin commissioner has declared their intention to stand in Gough in September's general election. Anthony Allen has sat on the board for the past 10 years and is currently its chair. He says his priorities and focus are on several key national issues, including the Morvan offshore wind farm project, the economy and health and social care. Also standing in Gough is Sean Bostrom. And the Unified Filipino Community Isle of Man says its members are praying for their Cabanas after a 7.8 magnitude earthquake hit the Philippines on Sunday. More than 30 people have been killed, while at least 130 are injured. In a post on Facebook, the group says it hopes everyone remains safe and protected in the Mindanao region. The quake struck the south of the country at 7:37 a.m. local time. In international news now, technology companies have 3 months to activate inbuilt features that stop children sending and receiving explicit images or face a ban. That warning was issued by the Prime Minister, who has vowed to bring in new legislation in 3 months' time if they don't act. It's understood Iranian and Israeli authorities have agreed to end military operations against each other. It comes after Donald Trump demanded the two-way strike stop and both countries return to the ceasefire that was brokered in April. And trading standards officers in Glasgow have seized almost 6,000 counterfeit squishy dumpling toys. Social media popularity has led to an increase in fake replicas which don't meet health and safety standards. Manx Radio News at 3 minutes past 3, our next at 4 o'clock. 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
0: Thanks so much there, Darren. Mostly dry and bright this afternoon. Sunny spells. Could have had this last week, couldn't we? A light to moderate westerly wind and best temperature 15 Celsius. Sunny intervals and scattered showers tomorrow, possibly turning heavy at times, but temperatures still rather warm, getting up to 16 Celsius in the afternoon tomorrow, so not too bad.
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0: Bryan Adams and Summer of 69. The kind of song that goes with weather like this, doesn't it, quite frankly? Anyway, fast am I, good afternoon. Thank you to... I've lost track who's been covering for the last couple of weeks with TT. Jason last week. Week before, was it Chris Quirk? Anyway. Lovely to be back. I hope you've had an enjoyable 2 weeks. I know it's a bit challenging if you're a TT fan, but however... You know the island's getting back to normal a bit, don't you, when your mobile phone starts working again in Douglas? Anyone else been swearing like crazy for the last 2 weeks that just can't get any data on the phone? Yeah. Anyway, I'm moving away from that. I did spot this morning, this was quite funny, that there is a new controversial anti-hangover method that's emerging on social media. It's all to do with Gen Zs, apparently. Apparently, many Gen Zs are evading a long-standing British tradition and avoid buying rounds at the pub. Yep. Apparently, Gen Z are just buying themselves drinks. And apparently, people who are around about the age of 36 think this is the normal thing to do. They don't buy drinks for other people. Selfish lot, I don't know. But apparently, opting out is then a simple trick to keep alcohol intake in moderation. So basically, don't buy a round at the pub to avoid a hangover. And I read that and thought, seriously, is that the answer to it? Basically, the answer to not getting a hangover is effectively don't drink. So we got to that point of stating the bleeding obvious. And I thought, oh. So I want, if you've come across anything like this, you know, like the bag of nuts that says warning may contain nuts. Please let me know of anything else you've come across in life where they feel the need to state the bleeding obvious as if you are really that stupid. You know, bag of nuts might contain nuts. Your way to, you know, not have a hangover is don't drink alcohol. Let me know. 166 177. Text or WhatsApp it to me. There must be more out there. And if there are ones that you feel aren't stating the bleeding obvious and maybe are, maybe have a word with yourself.
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1: Righty-ho, that was today's Classic Couple. Hope you enjoyed that. Doobie Brothers, Listen to the Music, and Robert Miles before that One and One. Hello, welcome back to The Notable, by the way. He's been notable by his absence. Oh, see what I did there? Anyway, we're talking about the world of doing things that are stating the bleeding obvious. And it's normally people in power who like to patronise you. Yeah. And so Gen Zs apparently are avoiding hangovers by not drinking. Thank you very much to a number of you. I did point out that it was all about not buying rounds. And Texter 762 says, Alex, Chris Kinley's been avoiding buying a round of drinks since he was old enough to buy a pint. He's still not tall enough, though, to look like he's old enough to buy a pint, so thanks for that. Thank you very much to 296, who says, the infamous ferry terminal in Liverpool. The staircase from the car check-in area has a warning sign saying that people must maintain 3 points of contact at all times. I'm just amazed I've managed to get up and downstairs safely for all these years without such essential guidance. When it says 3 points of contact at all times, that means you have to be holding both handrails and have one foot on the floor? Because if you're only holding one handrail, you'd have to have both feet on the floor and you could never move. Just remember, your politicians who claim they've never got any public money left to pay for anything wasted 100 million quid on a place that's got a sign like that. Just saying. Yeah, the current ones will be knocking on your door.

0: 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Let me know. 166 177.
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on the big heyday of Oasis, that was, wasn't it, really? Back in 1995, some might say. And before that, Chad Kroeger and Hero. It's 3:30 on the dot, still on the way, Manx at the Movies this afternoon. Your chance to win some of the Manx Radio popcorn from Popcorn Air. If you can simply identify the film from the Manxified quote. But we are talking... Well, don't forget, of course, Manxtermind in about an hour as well. But at the moment, we're talking about how the world seems to enjoy stating the bleeding obvious to you, as if you're completely and utterly stupid. Thank you very much to John, who is the Keeper of the Obscure from the North. Hello, John, Keeper of the Obscure. Lovely to have you along. I presume you're still, you know, the Deputy Chairman, President of the Cupboard Under the Stairs Appreciation Society. I'm not quite sure. Let me know, John. However, he says, faster my Alex, I've encountered the obvious of ready meals. Okay, you ready for this? It says, it's a Marks and Spencer's one. So it's high quality. John obviously goes for high quality food. An M&S ham and mushroom tagliatelle that says, warning, may contain meat. You'd kind of hope so, wouldn't you, John, to be honest? Yeah, a bit worrying. And yes, the one of the dry roasted peanuts. Warning, may contain nuts. Thank you very much for that one, Mike. Yeah, once again, you'd hope so. It's what you're paying for.

0: Grab your popcorn, else, ladies and gentlemen, it's time for Manx at the Movies. How grim are the grind, pops on Brenner's Genia Sarah, tea tress on Mananach, Ekna Filman.
1: Right, it's been a few weeks since we've done this together, isn't it, really? Would you like to win yourself some Manx Radio popcorn from Popcorn Air? Well, it's the daily prize for Manx at the Movies. Now, this, you might be able to get what series of films this is from, but you've got to get the exact one. Okay?
0: Riddle me this. Riddle me that. Who's afraid of the big black bat?
1: There we go. It is quite a famous quote, this one. It's not really obscure. I'm going to give you no more clues at this point until after 4 o'clock. So, what Hollywood film is this from? It was the film that almost, I would say, launched the superhero genre in a serious sense.
0: Riddle me this. Riddle me that. Who's afraid of the big black bat?
1: And it certainly didn't have any kapam kapow and campy scenes where you're climbing up the side of the building, you were blatantly actually just walking along the floor and they'd turn the camera the wrong way round. So, 166 at 177, what film is it from? I'll tell you now. Oh, first person in with kind of the answer is Clarice. But you've got the wrong film because you're third in the series and I need, the first one.
0: Riddle me this. Riddle me that. Who's afraid of the big black...

0: Four Seasons and Big Girls Don't Cry. Who else, when you listen to that piece of music, hears Jennifer Grey saying, hey, that was the summer we went to Kellerman's? If you know the film I'm talking about, you know the film. If you don't, well, obviously you don't.
1: Riddle me this. Riddle me that.
0: Yes.
1: Who's afraid of the big black bat?
0: How are you getting on with this? Well, well done to people such... Oh, I wish I'd bring up names on these machines. Well done to Mark, who's got it. Well done to Julian, also. Not that Julian, I don't think. Also, well done to Steve, who's managed to get it. Different character on that one. Well done to 515. Also, Paul at PT Plumbing and Heating. Libby, well, you've done. You've got it. And Gaz as well. I'll tell you now, think of Jim Carrey in spandex. In order for the film, not actually just to put you off your dinner.
1: Riddle me this. Riddle me that. Who's afraid of the big black bat?
0: Here we go. Today's guilty pleasure. It has been pre-requested by Glenn to take us back to 1994. Do I not remember the music video for this song? Having some kind of dancing android that looked like it was wrapped in tinfoil.
2: Let's scroll your secret playlist for your guilty pleasure. Turn it up loud!

0: The lyrics.
1: I mean, we might have to have a conversation about the lyrics of that Guilty Pleasure. They're definitely more possibly on the guilty side of the Guilty Pleasure. But it's MC Saar and the Real McCoy. Yep, a pop group named after a packet of crisps, with Runaway from 1994. That was Glenn's Guilty Pleasure this afternoon, so we'll let him off this once. How are we getting on then with today's Manx at the Movies? A few of you getting in into the swing of it now.
2: Riddle me this.
1: Yes.
2: Riddle me that.
1: Mm-hmm.
2: Who's afraid of the big black bat?
1: Okay, well done to Tom and Jan, who are in the love bus with the rubber chickens. Why do I feel that I've just read out some really questionable euphemism or metaphor there? Thank you very much for that. Also, Mandy and Douglas, who loves the show. Thank you, Mandy. You see, there's you and me mum, and that's it. Well done to Terry Turtle, who's managed to get it, and Dew and C as well. If you know what film it's from, get texting 166 177.
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0: James Blunt and Beside You. Fran thinks it's a rip-off of Planet Funk, Chase the Sun. I don't think... I'm pretty sure it's not. If it's a James Blunt track, I don't think he'd rip someone else. I'll have a look. You never know. Maybe you might be right. Dawn has got the correct answer for this afternoon's Manx at the Movies. If you've not yet got it...
1: Riddle me this. Riddle me that.
0: Yes.
1: Who's afraid of the big black bat?
0: Any idea what film it's from? Well, Desmond has put a big smile on my face. Thank you for this, Desmond. It really did make me laugh. Because his... His autocorrect is playing tricks. Beth Espy and I have long conversations about auto-predictive on text and things like this, something we won't share on air. Basically, Desmond is desperately trying to enter this competition and keeps on telling me that the film is either called Cayman or Catman. Neither of which are true, but if Catman or Cayman kind of helps you out, well, you can thank Desmond. And you could be a winner of the Manx Radio Popcorn in the next hour. Along with, of course, Manx to Mind. We're going to test your local knowledge and your prowess. You know, the kind of competition where, you know, if you don't know it, apparently there's a boat in the morning, that kind of stuff. So, all still on the way in the next hour.

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0: Righto, thank you very much for your entries so far for Manx at the Movies. It's lovely to hear from you, actually. We haven't had a chat for a while, have we? Jonesy Jones. Well, there were parents who loved their surname so much. Well done. You've got the correct answer. Samantha in Colby, who's currently drowning in housework. I'm sorry to hear that, Samantha. I'll tell you now, there's an element of after TT. I've just come back into the office and I'm drowning in paperwork, so I empathise with you. Right, more in the next hour. Manx to Mind is on the way on DAB Online on smart devices. 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
1: Manx Radio News at 4 o'clock. Fastamai, I'm Darren Timpson. The Alaman Constabulary are looking to identify a man after an incident occurred outside the Villa Marina in the early hours of Saturday morning. You can find more information on Manx Radio's Facebook page. Meanwhile, the mountain road has been closed due to a road traffic collision. Police say the incident is in the vicinity of the Les Gray Memorial. It comes after New Road in Laxey has been partially blocked since this morning due to fallen lines on the Manx Electric Railway. An Onkin commissioners declared their intention to stand in Gough in September's general election. Anthony Allen has sat on the board for the past 10 years and is currently its chair. He says his priorities and focus are on several key national issues, including the Moore Vannin offshore wind farm project, the economy and health and social care. Also standing in Gough is Sean Bostrom. The Health Minister said she believes Manx Care 2.0 is around the corner following a governance review. Claire Christian has told Manx Radio there are areas in the health service that need improvement. She'd like to see finance and communications, which are currently spread across multiple departments, brought under one body. The Minister says it's important to be constantly reviewing the service.
2: The conclusion that I'm certainly drawing to is that Manx Care 2.0 is around the corner, and that's what we have to focus on. What that looks like will need more involvement of Tynwald. They've certainly done the job that they were asked to do, or have been asked to do, but we can improve.
1: A fundraiser for sidecar passenger Sean Parker has surpassed £12,000. The money donated so far is currently at £12,220, with a current target of £14,000. Sean, who is currently at Aintree Hospital, was riding with Maria Costello when the pair crashed at this year's TT. He posted an update of his condition on Facebook.
3: Left talus, healing well. It's now out of a back cast into a lovely new shiny white fiberglass cast, which is ever so light. That's healing well. My left knee, I've probably done another cruciate ligament, so it is what it is. We're going to come back to that probably. Left ribs, healing well. Left collapsed lung, healing well, not collapsed anymore. Left shoulder, doing really well.
1: To international news now. It's reported Iran and Israel have both agreed to stop firing on each other. Donald Trump has ordered them to return to the ceasefire brokered in April. Denmark's team doctor says he's spoken with Christian Eriksen today and that he's doing well after collapsing on the pitch during a friendly with Ukraine. The 34-year-old previously suffered a cardiac arrest during a Euros match in 2021. And released Scottish wildcats declared extinct in 2019 have given birth to kittens for the third year in a row. Scientists from the Royal Zoological Society of Scotland have captured trailed camera images of a female carrying her babies along a path in the Cairngorms. Manx Radio News at 4:03, our next at 5 o'clock. 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
0: Thanks so much there, Darren. Mostly dry and bright this afternoon. Sunny spells, an increased risk of a few showers this evening and tonight, but best temperature 15 Celsius. Sunny intervals and scattered showers tomorrow, possibly some turning heavy. The fresh, locally strong southwesterly wind will ease later, and temperatures tomorrow around about 16 Celsius in the afternoon.
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0: way to start the hour. I agree. Fantastic track. Dolly Parton, 9 to 5. And before that, All Saints and Pure Shores. Got a lot of time for Dolly. Mainly because, of course, she also has magnificent theme parks as well. You wondered where I was going with that, shouldn't I? Anyway, it's 10 past 4. Good afternoon. Lovely to have you along on Manx Radio. Alex with you back on the afternoon show through until 5 when Christy De Haven brings you the home run. We'll check out what she's got on the programme this evening. Another week of fantastic programmes with Christy starting at 5. But we are bringing you Manx to mind very, very shortly. If you can get your head round some little things that you should know if you live here, okay? Maybe it should be part of, I don't know, some kind of residency exam for people coming to the Isle of Man. You should get Manx to mind in there, shouldn't we? But that's on the way, and also in a moment we're going to remind you of Manx at the Movies. But first of all, listen to this, that, would you believe, a guy called Noah Cushing patented the washing machine on this day in 1824. Yeah, no one's ever really heard of him. Noah Cushing. Yeah, patented the washing machine on the 8th of June, 1824. And to any students listening, a washing machine can also be called mum.
1: Grab your popcorn, else, ladies and gentlemen, it's time for Manx at the Movies. How grim are the grind, pops on Brenner's Genia Sarah, te tres on Mananach, Ekna Filmen. Riddle me this, riddle me that. Who's afraid of the big black bat?
0: Now, this is the superhero film that was trying to take it seriously, but also camp it up a bit as well at the same time. It starred Val Kilmer as the caped crusader, as it were. But these words were actually spoken by Jim Carrey. What was the film?
1: Riddle me this, riddle me that. Who's afraid of the big black bat?
0: Just to scare you, it's 31 years old this year, this film. So if you can identify it, you might want to be eating the Manx Radio popcorn in solace, quite frankly. So 166177. What is the film? If you can tell me, text or WhatsApp, and you might be a winner about 5 or 10 minutes' time.

0: He seemed to have the ultimate style and sound of a crooner, and I mean that in a positive sense. Andy Williams, who can't take his eyes off you, which either means that, you know, he's one of those people who can really win when having a staring contest because he doesn't blink. Either that, or maybe he, future, you know, should be under a public restraining order. Who knows? It's coming up to 20 past four, let's say hello to a few people. Lindsay in Peel, who says thanks. Thanks, Lindsay. Has got the correct answer for Manx at the Movies, along with Anna in Patrick. No, it's not The Dark Knight. Sorry to Eugene on that one. No, it predates The Dark Knight. Okay, we're going back a lot earlier, into forever, as it were. Heidi's managed to get it. Well done, along with Phil S. in West Douglas. Lorraine in Peel, also Marcus has managed to get it as well. Thank you very much. Who is it this said this? Desmond, who says, I thought the washing machine was invented by Dr. Wash. I know people name things after, you know, their inventors, but that would be a bit obvious, wouldn't it?
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0: Well, there's been fun and games this afternoon, hasn't there, in terms of road problems, because the mountain road was closed because of a road traffic collision that took place up there. And then also we had this problem of new road in Laxey. Because the MER wires have been taken down. So just to let you know that the mountain road is still closed due to the RTC in the vicinity of the Les Graham Memorial. And also there was the difficulties with the new road in Laxey. However, that is now clear, you'll be glad to know. So you can get home along the coast road, according to the Alamann Constabulary. Thanks very much for that. Right, Union Mills, stretch of the Lurgy Crippity Road, closed. In Crosby, the bottom of Old Church Road is closed for drainage works. In St Mark's, temporary lights there. And in Kirkmichael, just south of the village on the TT course, temporary lights. That is for overhead works there. In terms of travel on the seas, the Mananan and the Ben McCree have just arrived in the last little while. Let's see what's officially happening on the high seas. I can tell you that Manxman's on her way from Heysham, due in at 6:45 tonight. What else have we got? Mananan is due in from Liverpool tonight at 8. Now, interestingly enough, tonight there is no Heysham sailing because the Manxman's off to Larne tonight at 9:15 and she'll be back from Larne at 7:45 in the morning. Down at the airport, let's have a look what's happening there. There doesn't seem to be any problems on the departures or arrivals board, with the exception of, there's always one, Logan Air from Manchester, that's got a half an hour delay on it, and Logan Air from Liverpool tonight has got a 20-minute delay on it, so that's a bit of a knock on there. Board details, find it out online at manxradio.com, or of course, if you don't want to go to the website, make sure you've downloaded our smartphone app for free, and you'll find it all on there at one little touch of a button.
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Charlie Puth on Manx Radio with How Long. It's 25 past four and it's Alex with you through till five this evening. We're going to find out what Christy De Haven's got on the home run from five onwards. But first of all, because, you know, the World Cup is around the corner once again. But looking back in time, quite a long time actually, 22 years, it was during the 2004 World Cup, this day back then, that football fans were warned they could get 3 points on their driving licence if they had an England car flag that posed a risk to other road users. Which, let's be honest, if you think about it, it means that at the end of the first stage, some drivers actually had more

0: points than England did.
1: Grab your popcorn, else, ladies and gentlemen, it's time for Manx at the Movies. How grim are the grind, pops on Brenner's Genia Serra, tea tres on Mananach, Ekna Filmen.
0: Righty ho. Speaking of England, by the way, have you watching that Dear England programme? The Gareth Southgate one. Brilliant. Truly brilliant on the BBC. Check it out on iPlayer if you get a chance. Anyway, that's not what we were talking about. We were talking about this.
1: Riddle me this. Riddle me that. Who's afraid of the big black bat?
0: Well, it was a film in 1995 starring the late, great Val Kilmer as the Caped Crusader. In the original four series films, there was the Tim Burton ones and the Joel Schumacher films, and this was the Joel Schumacher. It was Batman 3, effectively. Batman Forever. And this was the actual line.
2: Riddle me this, riddle me that. Who's afraid of the big black bat?
0: There you go. The vocals of Jim Carrey there. So well done to everyone with the correct answer. It was Batman Forever. And congratulations to today's winner of the Manx Radio Popcorn with Popcorn Air, which is Angela. Angela on WhatsApp. So Angela, congratulations to you. Some nice of a popcorn for you to be munching away on. Manx Radio flavoured. I'm not sure what flavour we are, but we'll be on its way to you.

0: McFly with Stargirl on Manx Radio. It's 4:30. Lovely to have you along this afternoon. Alex with you through until 5. And then Christy DeHaven is here with the home run. Later on this evening, her charity of the week, it's going to be back, and we're going to be hearing all about the wonderful work of Care in Man with Christy after 6 o'clock tonight. But before that, we're going to catch up on the curious story. You must have heard this, of the taxi firm that temporarily and without warning closed their booking system at the weekend. Yeah, one of the busiest weekends of the year. What was that all about? Well, we're going to find out more after 5 with Christy. And also, we've heard this news throughout the day. It does give me a wry smile. Could Manx Care 2.0 be on the horizon? We're going to be hearing from the Health Minister, Claire Christian, MHK. That doesn't exactly fill me with optimism. I don't know about you, because you know, sequels are rarely as good as the original. You know, cover versions are rarely as good as the original. And let's be honest, I'm not 100% sure that Manx Care has the greatest of opinions when it comes to the Manx public as it stands. So what will 2.0 bring? Is that a good thing or a bad thing in your opinion? Well, you're welcome to join in with the debate by texting the studio. Also, we hear about a temporary dental unit in the north, and John Moss has been catching up with the herring quota. See what we did there? Catching up with the herring. Oh, never mind. Right. Away from all that, let's do a bit of Manxtermine, shall we? Yep, this is the Daily Little Challenge, just for a bit of fun, where I will give you the chance of winning a piece of Manx Radio merch. All if you can answer a question about our island. It's that simple. Now, I gave you, before TT, we were doing things like, you know, what's the longest river on the island? That was quite easy. So, today, which has the largest surface area? Is it Inverbrick Reservoir or the Sulby Reservoir? I'm not saying which can hold the most water. No. Which has the largest surface area? When you look at it, which is the biggest? That's basically what I'm saying. So, which has the largest surface area? Inverbrick Reservoir or the Sulby Reservoir? Let me know. Just put, you know, Inverbrick or Sulby. Text me your answer, 166 177. Or you can WhatsApp me. Same number, 166 177. And see if you can be today's Manxtermind.
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5: Samantha and Colby knows it. Nick knows it as well. Well done to both of you. Which is the largest reservoir on the Isle of Man in terms of surface area? Inchbrickle or Sulby? Let me know.

Duran Duran, An Ordinary World. What a classic here on Manx Radio. It's 20 to 5. Don't forget, by the way, tomorrow morning, Chris Williams back on the morning show from 9. The snip of the hit is your chance to win £20 from Essential Aromas on the morning show every morning. Also, the make the break as well, if you can identify well-known. You remember when adverts used to almost be as entertaining as watching the TV programmes themselves? I know it's a long time ago. Well, you've got the chance of winning a Manx Radio goodie bag if you can identify the classic breaks with Chris Williams on the morning show. He's with you every weekday from 9 through until 12. But I have been giving you the chance to win a Manx Radio mug today. Not one of the members of staff, no, an actual drinking thing. Well done to people like Jude and Dad in the van with the correct answer. Who else managed to work it out? Libby managed to get it along with Claire, Jamie and Steve as well. I said, which is the largest surface area, Ingerbreck Reservoir or Sulby Reservoir? And you correctly guessed Sulby. Well done. I say guessed, you might have known, to be honest. Yeah, Sulby Reservoir over the over ill and far away on that side of the island. Does have the largest surface area. So well done to everybody. It was Jude and Dad in the van who've managed to win themselves a Manx Radio mug, so congratulations.

Sophie Ellis-Bextor, I won't change you. That's it from me. Thank you very much for your company. Stick around. Christy De Haven is up next with the home run from five. That curious story of the taxi firm who temporarily, without warning, closed their booking system at the weekend. What was going on? We'll explain more. Manx Care 2.0, is it on the horizon? Is that a good thing? We'll hear more from the Health Minister, Claire Christian. That and plenty more after five. Manx Radio. Before I go, by the way, a piece of advice for you. If you're feeling stressed after TT4 like might not have gone the way you know, expected, if you ever need to scream and just let all your feelings and frustration out, I highly recommend doing it in a cornfield. Yeah, there's no judgment and they're all ears.

0: Creel of Ystwlish, Ellen Vanin, Shore Radio Vanin. Broadcasting from Douglas in the Isle of Man, this is Manx Radio. We've been asked to announce the death of Christine Chris Wallace. She passed away peacefully at home, surrounded by the love of her family, on Wednesday the 27th of May, after a courageous journey. A devoted wife to Peter, cherished mother to Stephen and Andrew, Chris touched the lives of many through her kindness, warmth, strength, and an unwavering love of her family and friends. She will be deeply missed and forever remembered by all who knew her. Stephen and Peter would like to express their heartfelt gratitude to everyone who supported Chris throughout her illness. In particular, special thanks are extended to the wonderful carers and staff at First Care at Home, whose compassion, dedication, kindness and professional care enable Chris to remain in the comfort and dignity of her own home. Their support brought great comfort not only to Chris but also to her family during an incredibly difficult time. The family would also like to thank friends, neighbours, healthcare professionals and all those who offered their help, support, visits, cards and kind words over the years. Your kindness has been deeply appreciated. A funeral service to celebrate Chris's life will take place on Wednesday the 17th of June at 10 a.m. at the Douglas Borough Crematorium. Family flowers only, please. Donations in memory of Chris may be made to Crossroads and Hospice Isle of Man. For further information, please contact Eric Farragher Limited, 6 Main Road, Onchan, by telephoning 673109 or 622897. This has been the obituary of Christine Chris Wallace. We've been asked to announce the death of Kenneth James Tier. He passed away on Sunday, the 24th of May, aged 82 years, at the Marathon Court Nursing Home. Beloved brother of the late Joy, husband of the late Dr. Susan Cook Tier, brother-in-law to Roger, dear dad to Claire, uncle to Angela and Andrew. The funeral service will take place on Tuesday the 9th of June at 2 p.m. at St. George's Church, followed by cremation. Family flowers only, please. For further information regarding donations to the MSPCA or Valkyries Hockey Club in lieu of flowers, please contact Eric Farragher Limited, 6 Main Road, Onchan, by telephoning 673109 or 622897. This has been the obituary of Kenneth James Tier.
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0: thank you very much to Alex returning to the afternoons after a very, very busy TT. He'll be back with you tomorrow, of course, from 3 p.m. Coming up after the news, it is the home run, finding out more about the taxi firm that closed at the weekend temporarily. Could Manx Care 2.0 be on the horizon? We'll hear from the Health Minister. Also hearing about a temporary dental unit in the north of the island and much more too. We're on DAB online, smart devices and FM from Douglas in the Isle of Man. 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
1: Manx Radio News at 5 o'clock. I'm Darren Timpson. The Isle of Man Constabulary is seeking the identity of a man after an incident occurred outside the Villa Marina at the weekend. Police say the incident took place at 3 a.m. on Saturday. You can find more information on Facebook at Manx Radio. Elsewhere, the mountain road has been closed due to a road traffic collision. Officers say the incident is in the vicinity of the Les Graham Memorial. Doctors on the Isle of Man say pay and working culture is still a huge issue and strike action could be imminent. The British Medical Association will begin balloting its members on Friday after Nobles Hospital was placed under the highest level of operational pressure last month. It's also amid changes to the management of Manx Care following the resignations of both the chief executive and chair and a review into whether the healthcare provider is working as intended. Chair of the Isle of Man Medical Society, Dr. Prakash Tyagarajan, told Manx Radio things have been put off as long as they can.
2: We have really delayed doing this as far as possible, and we'd been doing everything in our power to avoid going to ballot. In fact, if we had set to the original timetable, we would probably be striking during TT week, and nobody wants to do that. So we've really delayed it as far as we can.
1: Manx Care says it remains committed to continuing constructive and ongoing dialogue to reach agreement on pay before the ballot closes. Four more people have entered September's general election race. Mary Phillips, a Les Eyre commissioner, is a candidate for the constituency of Erin Michael. She is the second person to declare in the area after Paul Weatherall. Meanwhile, Onken Commissioner Anthony Allen intends to stand in Gough. Also hoping to get elected there is Sean Bostrom. Glenfarber and Peel has had its first candidates announce their intention to stand through James Hempton. And Jason Moore is seeking election in Middle. He follows Andre Risher, who also declared for the constituency. In sport, a fundraiser for injured TT sidecar passenger Sean Parker has surpassed its target of £12,000. It's now been increased to £14,000. Sean, who is currently at Aintree Hospital, was riding with Maria Costello when the pair crashed during a qualifying session at this year's TT. She's currently paralysed after breaking her back. He shared an update of his condition on Facebook.
3: Left talus, healing well. It's now out of the back cast into a lovely new shiny white fibreglass cast, which is ever the light. That's healing well. My left knee, I've probably done another cruciate ligament, so it is what it is. We're going to come back to that probably. Left ribs, healing well. Left collapsed lung, healing well, not collapsed anymore. Left shoulder, doing really well.
1: So international news now. Iran has agreed to stop striking Israel, but has also warned the Middle East will become hell if Israel keeps on attacking Lebanon. Last night saw the April ceasefire tested to its limits after both sides fired missiles at each other. Donald Trump ordered the fighting to stop immediately. A spokesman for Iran's foreign ministry says the US must play its part.
4: The United States bears clear responsibility as a party to the April the 8th ceasefire understanding. Whatever happens in the region, direct responsibility of the United States is unequivocal. And the consequences of any escalation of tensions will also rest with the United States.
1: Tech companies have been given 3 months to block children from seeing naked images on their smartphones and other devices, or face fines. Sir Keir Starmer says firms like Apple and Google already have the capability to stop under-18s from sharing explicit images. Ukraine's president has met with King Charles this afternoon. Yesterday, Volodymyr Zelensky held talks with Sir Keir Starmer and other European leaders in Downing Street. And Sir Idris Elba says it was only ever a rumour that he was the next James Bond. In an interview, the 53-year-old also warned producers not to make the new 007 too woke. Manx Radio News at 4 minutes past 5, our next at 6 o'clock. In the meantime, keep up to date by following Manx Radio on social media or go to manxradio.com.
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0: Well, what a lovely day it's been. Great for racing. So this evening, further sunny intervals, but also a risk of a few showers, with any showers then dying out overnight. The moderate southwest winds will swing more westerly tonight and become fresh in places. Minimum temperatures tonight of 12 degrees. Tomorrow, sunny but scattered showers likely to develop as well, that could be heavy at times. Breezy with fresh to strong west or southwest winds easing towards evening, and maximum temperatures tomorrow of 16 degrees. Wednesday, mainly dry and bright with sunny spells and just some isolated showers. The sun will set this evening at 9:48 and rise tomorrow at 4:47.
7: 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The Home Run with Christy De Haven.
0: Yes, Faster, my welcome to The Home Run, the first after TT. Christy with you through till 6:30. Lewis is going to join us shortly as well to run through the top stories of the day and the weekend. Speaking of which, we'll catch up with that curious story of the taxi firm who temporarily and without warning closed their booking system at the weekend. Also, we're asking, could Manx Care 2.0 be on the horizon? We'll also hear about a temporary dental unit in the north of the island, and John Moss has been catching up with his herring quota. Just see what we did there. After 6 p.m. as well, we'll have our new charity of the week. This week we're hearing all about the wonderful work of Care in Man. But it is now almost 7 minutes past five, and let's catch up with the story that broke over the weekend regarding telecabs, or Opal taxis, which suspended operations seemingly out of the blue. Its drivers were notified late on Friday night by a message stating, due to circumstances beyond our control, the taxi booking and dispatch system will be switched off from midnight tonight and will remain unavailable until further notice. Cue confusion and uncertainty during possibly the busiest weekend of the calendar year for the taxi industry. Lewis joins me now. Fastamai, Lewis. First of all, remind us what happened.
8: Fastamai, Christy. So, like you say, that message came through with very little notice, around half an hour, and drivers were left in the dark, really wondering what to do. And that message went on to say no bookings will be dispatched through the system and customers will be unable to contact the office in the usual way. For pre-bookings, auto-dispatch will be turned on, so if anyone is logged on, these may come through. It said, at present, neither myself nor the base operators have been provided with any further information regarding this situation, and as I have no additional information available, I will be unable to answer calls, messages, or questions regarding the matter. And I appreciate that this news may be concerning and apologise for the inconvenience and uncertainty this will cause. An update will be provided to all drivers as soon as further information becomes available. So that was sent with half an hour before midnight on Friday night. Well, Saturday morning, we spoke with taxi driver Dave Mackey, who said it could not have come at a worse time.
9: Right at the end of TT, we've probably got about 8,000 or 9,000 people to get home to the airport and to the seaport. Going forward, I'm sure us drivers will be okay in any shape or form, no matter what we all decide to do. But in the short term, I just feel for the TT visitors and the reputation of the Isle of Man.
8: But by midday on Saturday, we heard the firm was back up and running, with the office back open and taking bookings. We were told the company hadn't ceased trading and had just faced a significant technical issue overnight. Now, since then, it's all gone quiet. I caught up with Dave Mackey a short while ago, and he said drivers like him are still seeking clarity as to what actually happened.
9: The company have promised us an update in due course. That perhaps will shed a little bit more light on it, but as at the moment, we're all very much still in the dark.
8: And we're told there was a significant technical issue overnight. That's what this is all being put down to. We also heard it reported elsewhere as a misunderstanding. So you would like some clarity, wouldn't you? And we've been trying to speak through to people and we're not really getting anywhere, but... looking ahead for the rest of this week, how soon do you think something needs to be said?
9: I think the sooner the better, Lewis. I'm not happy about the situation. I'd like some clarity and some security going forward, as I'm sure a lot of the other staff would. The radio silence just makes you feel a little bit uneasy. And obviously for our customers as well, we have lots of very loyal customers who are all equally concerned of us. And I'd like to thank everybody for all their messages of support and the messages of concern for the company and the drivers and the employees. And you know, just for the company, please, just to put our minds at rest so we can all move forward. It was a very busy fortnight. We all managed to get through it. And I'd like to thank our customers for bearing with us and get the message out there that we are back up and trading and there is no need to panic.
8: Because you must have had a few customers in the back asking questions about this, I imagine, over the past 48 hours.
9: Still getting it now, Lewis. It's it's the first question they ask. What's going on with your company? And all this, and you know, we don't know any more than the next man. It's just some clarity would be nice, and then we can all go on with our lives.
0: Dave Mackey speaking to Lewis just a little bit earlier, actually. And there are questions then, I imagine, for Opal. We know the company has invested a lot of money on the island over the past couple of years. You see the logo on the coaches, it's on hotels. They had a big presence at the TT.
8: Yeah, absolutely. And it's during Opal's expansion here over the last couple of years that it took over two taxi firms, including telecabs, who we're talking about here. And now on Saturday, we heard from Opal saying it remains committed to providing reliable transport services in the island. I've contacted the company today to get some answers as to what exactly this technical issue was, but so far I've not heard back. I have received a statement from the Department for Enterprise, however, which says the DfE became aware of the news on Friday evening regarding telecabs and subsequently made contact with the company. We understand that the matter has been resolved and the business continues to operate as usual.
0: This is a fascinating story, isn't it? Very, very curious. We'd, as ever, be really interested to hear from you if you were affected at all by that completely out of the blue and seemingly temporary closure there of the booking system. As Lewis mentioned there, my goodness, what a time for something like that to happen. There were people trying to get back to the airport. I mean, we have heard stories of people, haven't we, who've just sort of, they made it to the airport within seconds of their flight because they had to find other ways of getting there.
8: Skin of their teeth. And we've all been there, haven't we, to be fair?
0: Yeah, I know, exactly. So let us know if you were affected at all. 166177 or 0764 if you are a visitor here on the Isle of Man. That is the code that you need. Speaking of travel...
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0: OK, so just doing a quick refresh of the police pages here because there were a couple of issues earlier on the roads. You'll know that earlier on today there was an issue on in the Laxey area, New Road in Laxey, having been blocked because of MER overhead lines coming down onto the road. That is now clear, you'll be delighted to know. So if you're heading back that way, do be aware that is clear. However, as far as we are aware, the mountain road is still closed. This was due to an RTC that happened around about 2 o'clock this afternoon. It does look like it's still closed. When it does reopen, it will still be one way. They're due to put it back to two-way traffic tomorrow. But at the moment, the mountain looks like it is still closed because of the RTC. We'll let you know as and when we hear anything more about that. Aside from that, in Union Mills, a stretch of the Lurgy Crippity is closed for telecom works. In Crosby, the bottom of Old Church Road closed near the Heritage Trail. Between St Mark's and Foxdale, there's still those rolling closures in place on the Tosby Road. And in Kirkmichael, just south of the village on the TT course, temporary lights on the approach to Douglas Road corner. Looking at the airport, there are a couple of delays on the Logan Air flights you noticed earlier. I'll just refresh that page and see if anything has changed there. Obviously, if you are flying out of the island, you will know what's going on with your flight because you'll have been notified. But if you're waiting to welcome someone back on the Manchester Logan Air flight, that's been delayed from 5:45 to 6:15, and the Logan Air Liverpool flight that was due in at 8:20 is delayed to 8:40. 9. Aside from that, looking at the high seas, as they say, the Manxman will be back in Douglas around 7 p.m. from Heysham this evening, and Mananin has headed off on her way to Liverpool, due to arrive there at 8 p.m. before she heads out to heads back to Douglas, arriving back here at 11:45 this evening.
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0: Cure, of course, and Love Cats here on Manx Radio's Home Run. It is 5:18. The Health Minister says she believes Manx Care 2.0 is around the corner following a governance review. Claire Christian has told Manx Radio there are areas in the health service that need improvement. She's calling for more transparency in relation to services provided by Manx Care and changes to how finances are overseen, as she explained to Phil Gorn.
1: The conclusion that I'm certainly drawing to is that Manx Care 2.0 is around the corner, and that's what we have to focus on. What that looks like will need more involvement of Tynwald.
2: So basically, sorry to put in, but basically I guess what you're saying there is Manx Care 1.0 isn't as effective as it should be.
1: I think that, so I would say that it needs to be improved. You know, with all best intention, you can set things up. You know, even just when I look at the Manx Care Act, there are certain things in the Manx Care Act that I would, just even technical things that need to be improved on. So it's not necessarily saying that they haven't done well. They've certainly done the job that they were asked to do or have been asked to do. But we can improve, and we all must agree on that, that absolutely improvements can and should. We should constantly be reviewing this and making the improvements. But you just hit something really important there, Phil, where you talked about money and budgets, and that is fundamentally, that brings us back around to accountability again, doesn't it? Because the way that it is set up is that the financial accountability lies with the department, and yet we aren't responsible for how that necessarily, what we say, we want you to deliver these services, but internally we don't have eyes on the actual finite detail of that financial accounting. We aren't perfect, and I will absolutely put my hand on my heart and say there's things that we can do a lot better. And I think it's we talked about comms. It is about informing the public and being more transparent. What does transparent mean? Okay, so I can talk to you about even coming in the fifth year or fourth year of this administration, and just saying, what do you as a patient expect to receive in the hospital? Well, where is that information, Phil? It's nowhere. And they have policies, they're all kind of, agreed internally, etc. But there's nothing public facing to say, this is what you should expect in the ward, this is what you can expect in terms of a turnaround type. And so it's taking those policies now, over the last sort of 6 months, this has become quite an apparent thing, and saying, well, this is what we should be putting out there. We've got some 500 to 600 policies.

0: delivery model and recognition that notable improvements to health and social care services have been made since it was established in 2021. It goes on to say it also supports greater partnership working with DHSE and wider government, which will allow our health and care system to operate with quality and efficiency, achieving improved outcomes for the population we serve.
1: And MaxCare's finances are going to be in the spotlight again next week, aren't they?
0: Yes, in Timwald next week. So the Health Minister will be seeking support for a supplementary vote. In layman's terms, that's extra money to cover an overspend. We're used to seeing this with healthcare. For a number of years now, the Health Minister has had to ask for additional funds at the end of the financial year to cover the cost of providing the island's health services. Now, this year, it's looking for an extra £20.8 million more than was previously approved. That's £19 million from the General Reserve, which it says is to address underlying structural deficit issues and cost pressures in the health and social care system, and a further £1.8 million from the Capital Programme Fund, and that's to cover work to modernise the endoscopy service at Nobles.
1: Why was the health service so over budget last year?
0: So it says the single biggest factor is staffing. £12.2 million more than forecast was spent on bank, locum and on-call staffing, particularly in areas such as emergency care, mental health and acute hospital services. And something the minister touched on in the full version of that interview on Perspective, because so much of Manx Care's budget goes on its workforce and pay awards are often not resolved until partway through the financial year, it's hard to know exactly how much will be needed to staff the health services when the budget is set in February.
1: Thank you for that, Lewis. I tell you what, we'll stick with health service now. We're joined by Emma Draper, our local democracy reporter at Fastermy. It's lovely to see you, Emma. This morning, the planning committee unanimously approved an application for a temporary dental unit at the Ramsey District Cottage Hospital. However, Chair Robert Collister, MHK, said it was a government failure that the proposal had been brought forward. Emma, you were at the hearing this morning. So what is the application for?
2: So the application made by Manx Care is for a temporary mobile dental suite, which will be located in the car park next to the main building. It will take over roughly 10 parking spaces and is likely to be in place for 18 months. The proposal comes after the closure of the Martin Ward, which was announced in October 2025, initially due to pest control problems. Since then, an independent survey found the hospital needs roughly £4 million of immediate investment to address critical building and infrastructure issues. Smile Dental Care were operating from the site, but were temporarily relocated to Hillside Dental before its provision stopped in April this year.
1: Now, I understand Mr. Collister was unhappy with the application that was put in front of the committee. Why was this and what did he have to say?
2: That's right. Mr. Collister said it's a sorry state and that it isn't great that the hospital needs a mobile dental unit. He added that the situation is unfortunate, but told the hearing it's because he believes there is a lack of ongoing maintenance at the hospital. Mr. Collister also said he was very angry at the situation and felt that the dentist facility should be inside the hospital rather than in the car park. However, he did say that the service is essential for residents in the north as there are no alternative providers.
1: Many thanks for that update, Emma.
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1: And I can bring you some good news. The Mountain Road has now reopened. This was after that earlier RTC. So the Mountain Road now reopened. But remember, it is still one way today in the direction of the course.

0: Dua Lipa and the brilliant Houdini here on Manx Radio's Home Run. I mentioned before in my traffic and travel that Manana had left the island at 5 p.m. I think you've just spotted she's going out now, Lewis.
1: Yeah, misinformation.
0: Oops.
1: There, Christy.
0: Misinformation. I'm terribly sorry.
1: Hiding behind the binoculars, which are on the side, by the way. You weren't looking through.
0: That's not our pet name for the Ben binocular.
1: No, Ben ocular. No, Manana is now leaving.
0: Oh, so she's finally on her way. She's due to leave at 5. Only about half an hour.
1: Due to leave at 5, half an hour late. Yeah, there we go. On her way to Liverpool.
0: And for those of you who would like to know why we do have binoculars in the studio, it's so that we can look for dolphins.
1: It is, yeah. Occasionally. Occasionally we get them.
0: Yeah, we do see
1: them. About once every 5 years.
0: And then we get to tell you about them, which is all rather lovely. Another quick update before we have our headlines, that the mountain road has now reopened about 5 minutes ago. So if you are on your way home, the mountain road has reopened. But remember, it is still one way in the direction of the TT course. They're due to change that back tomorrow.
2: Man Benham, for all your business and legal needs.
0: Just gone 5:30 and Lewis has the headlines for us.
1: The Health Minister says the size of Manx Care's workforce and the pressure to mirror pay awards given to healthcare staff in the UK makes it difficult to predict the cost of the island's health service. At this month's sitting, Claire Christian will ask Tynwald to approve £20.8 million of additional funding for health and for the 2025-26 financial year. Meanwhile, doctors on the island will soon be balloted over potential strike action, with some describing pay and working culture as a huge issue. The British Medical Association will begin balloting its members on Friday. It's after Nobles Hospital was placed under the highest level of operational pressure last month. Manx Care says it remains committed to continuing constructive and ongoing dialogue to reach agreement on pay before the ballot closes on the 2nd of July. And the Unified Filipino Community IOM group says its members are praying for their compatriots after a 7.8 magnitude earthquake hit the Philippines on Sunday. More than 15 people have been killed, while at least 130 are injured. In the latest international news now, Iran and Israel have agreed to a pause in fighting, but leaders in Tehran say if Lebanon is attacked again, the region will become hell. Donald Trump called on the two sides to respect the ceasefire brokered in April. The UK Prime Minister's warned tech companies they've got 3 months to activate the software that stops children taking or sharing explicit images. Sir Keir Starmer says if the firms don't act, then new laws that could see them banned or held criminally liable for the safeguarding breaches. And almost 6,000 fake squishy dumpling toys have been seized in Glasgow. Trading standards say the food-based teddies don't meet health and safety standards and could cause skin irritation and breathing problems.
0: When you say food-based, you mean they are a food or they're meant to look like food?
1: I think they're supposed to look like dumplings, but they're not. They are toys.
0: Interesting. Okay, be aware of the dumpling toys. We were talking just before with Emma Draper, our local democracy reporter, about this application having been approved for a temporary dental unit at Ramsey District Cottage Hospital. A couple of messages in about this. One saying more cash required so we can do better, plus we can't offer the same doctor's wage here as in the UK. Smile Dental have run rings around the contract terms and the Department of Health have no reply. What a load of twaddle. Interesting message. And a second message coming in saying there might be a temporary mobile dental surgery, but they won't have a dentist to work in it. Sometimes you need to ask the right questions. Interesting text from you there. Many thanks for those. If you want to get in touch today, 166177 or email studio@manxradio.com.
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0: We've got the darkness for you now. And then Darren will be here with some sport for us.

0: That is the darkness. I believe in a thing called love.
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0: And I am forever going to call that song from now on Darren Timpson's intro music. So that's your walk-in music.
2: I like it, yeah.
0: From now on.
2: I think that suits me.
0: You approve?
2: Yeah.
0: You did come in with a glam rock swagger.
2: I did, yeah.
0: I like that. Let's stick with that one. Anyway, Darren Timpson is here with a sport for us.
2: Yeah, fast am I. Ryan and Callum Crowe have said they're lucky but not unscathed following an incident during this year's TT. In a post on social media, the brothers say they have broken bones and are still in the rest and recovery phase. The pair were taken to Nobles Hospital after an incident at Crosby in qualifying on Wednesday, the 27th of May. Ryan and Callum have expressed their thanks to the team, fans and their sponsors. Meanwhile, a fundraiser for injured TT sidecar passenger Sean Parker has surpassed its target of £12,000. It's now been increased to £14,000. Sean, who is currently at Aintree Hospital, was riding with Maria Costello when the pair crashed during a qualifying session at this year's TT. She's currently paralysed after breaking her back. He shared this update of his condition on Facebook.
3: Left talus, healing well. It's now out of the back cast into a lovely new shiny white fibreglass cast, which is ever so light. That's healing well. My left knee, I've probably done another cruciate ligament, so it is what it is. We're going to come back to that probably. Left ribs, healing well. Left collapsed lung, healing well, not collapsed anymore. Left shoulder, doing really well.
2: Meanwhile, Maria's fundraiser is now over £229,000 with a target of £250,000. You can find details to both Maria's and Sean's GoFundMe pages at manxradio.com. And in cycling, Becky Story finished 54th in the Giro d'Italia women's general classification yesterday. Competing in the nine-day event, Story had a best result of 19th in Stage 8. Elsewhere, Max Walker took part in Stage 2 of the Tour Auvergne in France today. He crossed the line in 144th and is 103rd in the general classification.
0: Thank you for that, Darren. We were just getting an update there on TT. Of course, did you get out and see any of the racing this year?
2: Saw the first race. And then that was it.
0: I mean, did much more happen, Lewis? Did you see any?
4: It's hard to, isn't it, when you're in the newsroom covering the races, that you can't actually go out and see them because you're here writing all the updates. But I did try, was it the second race on the Friday? Yeah, Friday, which started at 4 o'clock, but it was a two-lapper.
0: Yeah.
4: So I knew I had about half an hour to get from Douglas Head to St Ninian's, and I didn't make it. No, I got cramp.
0: No.
4: Cramp.
0: Yeah,
4: started limping.
0: Oh, bless you. But you did watch from a new location this year, I think, didn't you?
4: I did, I went out to Croncavoddy for the first time. First time I made it out of Douglas for the races. So, last Sunday, got to watch the six-lap Superbike, I think, last Sunday.
0: Oh, I get very confused between them all. Super Sport, whatever, yes.
4: Yeah. The six lapper, anyway, we got out to Croncavoddy to watch it, and it was brilliant. Absolutely.
0: Six
4: brilliant,
0: laps now sounds epic, considering most of them were dropped to two laps or something, doesn't it? But yeah. And did you get to any of the gigs, the music, or anything, Darren, this year? Did you get to see anything?
2: Well, at Bushes a couple of times, but that was mainly it.
0: Yeah.
4: You saw Ed Gamble.
2: I did see Ed Gamble.
4: Yeah.
0: What, just randomly? Because, I mean, there were a lot of celebrities around. Was he performing?
2: Yeah, he was at the Villa.
0: Was it funny?
2: It was good, yeah. It was really good, yeah. His opening act was a bit questionable, I think, maybe for the audience.
0: They're listening.
2: Yeah, I thought she was right, but...
0: They listen to Mike's radio. Oh, dear, that poor person. I should ask, have any of you seen any of the major Hollywood celebs that were knocking about the place?
4: The ones that were about 200 metres from my house? No. I even messaged my wife to say, Brad Pitt is about a five-minute walk from you. And she replied, saying, doing the parts.
0: That was it?
4: Yeah.
0: What about you? Would Keanu have turned
4: said,
0: her away from the dishwasher?
4: That don't impress me much. I've got some pots to do. And she was nonplussed.
0: Oh, said. I'm gutted. We got a chance to watch some of the racing from the famous garden on Quarterbridge. The following day, Brad Pitt was in there. 3 days later, Keanu Reeves. I mean...
4: And they were gutted that they missed you, Christy.
0: So true. I know. They've sent me countless messages. I've had to tell them to cease and desist, honestly. Yeah. Thank you both.
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0: This is Katy Perry now.

0: Katy Perry, Hot and Cold here on Manx Radio's Home Run. Shout out to Alex Maxwell, stepdad Rob. Nice to hear from you. Thanks for getting in touch today. And for your messages, I will forward those on. Now, as a sea catch, they were once beloved of the Manx fishermen who called them silver darlings. But the herring fishery faded away. Recently, the island has been able to obtain a quota from the powers that be and go searching for them again. But a gradual increase in the tonnage permitted has suddenly stopped, indeed gone into reverse. Why? John Moss has been speaking to David Beard of the Manx Fish Producers Organisation.
1: There's been advice from the International Council for the Exploration of the Sea, who give advice to EU and UK governments on quotas for key species, and their advice that there should be a reduced TA, total allowable catch for 2026, which means that we're now allowed 262 tonnes of herring for this year.
2: Oh, just going to why at the moment, but is that advice or is that a dictum? Do you have to adhere to it?
1: Yeah, I mean, the TACs are set by governments, the total allowable catches, and they don't have to follow the advice of IC's group, but that is the scientific advice. We're still waiting on some certain decisions, but we know how much herring we're going to be getting, and that, as I say, is 262 tonnes. The reason for the reduction is that what they found out is that the Celtic Sea stock, herring stock, which obviously to the south of the Irish Sea, they have been under a great deal of pressure in terms of the stock and the amount that people are allowed to catch. And they found that the Celtic Sea juvenile stocks are mixing with the Irish Sea stocks, and so therefore a certain percentage of the stock within the RFC on the West Coast especially are from the Celtic Sea stock. So therefore, the amount that's available for Irish Sea fisheries has been reduced.
2: Yeah, excuse me for interrupting, but how on earth do you tell that juveniles are mixing with other juveniles?
1: It's down to looking at their DNA.
2: Good, extraordinary. So basically, we are obviously between 200 and 300 now tons. What is it being used for, the herring that we are collecting?
1: Yeah, there's a certain proportion is going for food. We're still trialing various new outlets for the herring. A large proportion does go for bait, especially the ones which are lower in oil, because you have to have a certain oil content to be able to smoke them especially. So a certain amount does go to bait. Now, that does seem a strange use of what's a valuable product. But the potting industry on the Isle of Man does use herring for bait. And at the moment, in the past, before we started land our own, they were having to get them from Scotland and from Norway.
0: That was John Moss speaking with David Beard of the Manx Fish Producers Organisation. John Moss, otherwise known or formerly known as Johnny Moss, but the TT is gone and he's dropped his Y. This is PM Dawn now. Set Adrift on Memory Bliss.

It's PM Dawn, Set Adrift on Memory Bliss here on Manx Radio. I love that song. That's one of those songs that back in the day I would record onto tape cassette from the radio. Sorry, everyone used to do it, didn't they? I'm probably going to get into trouble for that now. But I loved that song. It was very much a staple on my various mixtapes. In case you have just tuned in and you are about to start your journey, just letting you know that after that RTC earlier, the mountain road has now reopened. But of course, it is still one way in the direction of the course. They're due to put it back tomorrow. This is Doja Cat and Say So, taking us up to the news at 6:00.

0: Renewable energy firm IPV FlexGen will be holding a public consultation at Andrews Parish Hall on Wednesday between 10 a.m. and 7 p.m. to share updated proposals for the redevelopment of Andrews Airfield. This farmer-led project includes agricultural growing units, an anaerobic digester, ground-mounted solar PV and battery storage to provide the site with electricity and heat. 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

0: photo. There are still some amazing photos going around on Facebook that are clearly AI of people pitching photos of themselves with Brad Pitt and Keanu Reeves, up to all sorts of stuff. Very entertaining. In the final half hour of the programme, we'll hear from our new charity of the week, finding out this week all about Care in Man, who provide transport to healthcare appointments for those in need. We're on DAB, online, smart devices and FM from Douglas in the Isle of Man, Shore Radio Vannin. 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
1: Manx Radio News at 6 o'clock. Faster Mai, I'm Darren Timpson. The Isle of Man Constabulary are looking to find the identity of a man involved in an incident that occurred outside the Villa Marina on Saturday. You can find more information on Manx Radio's Facebook page. Meanwhile, the mountain road has reopened. It had been closed due to a road traffic collision in the vicinity of the Les Gray Memorial. The size of Manx Care's workforce and the pressure to mirror pay awards given to healthcare staff in the UK makes it difficult to predict the cost of the island's health service. That's from the Health Minister, who will ask Tynwald to approve £20.8 million of additional funding for health for the 2025-26 financial year at this month's sitting. The healthcare provider has around 3,000 staff members and negotiates pay with a number of organisations. Claire Christian says it can make forecasting the total spend challenging.
2: We haven't agreed our pay awards with some of the areas within Manx Care. You've got doctor strikes happening in the UK. They can't agree they're asking, I think, something like 8 or 9%. You know, that's totally not what's been budgeted within our budget at the beginning of this year. So we've got to be really cognizant of that.
1: Castletown Commissioner says the authority wants to see a professional assessment of the importance of West Hill House. The building on the former Buchan School site is set to be demolished to make way as part of a new housing development. The local authority says it supports the deferment of any final decision relating to the planning application until a more detailed review has been completed. Tony Brown is the chair.
3: We agree with the planning office that there should be actually now a detailed assessment undertaken as to the merits of whether or not West Hill House should be registered, and that will give us information which will enable us to make a decision based really on what is the merits for registering the house.
1: In sports, Ryan and Callum Crowe have said they're lucky but not unscathed following an incident during this year's TT. In a post on social media, the brothers say they have broken bones and are still in the rest and recovery phase. The pair were taken to Nobles Hospital after an incident at Crosby in qualifying on Wednesday, the 27th of May. To international news now. The UK Prime Minister has warned tech companies they've got 3 months to activate the software that stops children taking or sharing explicit images. Sir Keir Starmer says firms could be banned or held criminally liable under new laws. Iran and Israel have agreed to pause in fighting, but leaders in Tehran say if Lebanon is attacked again, the region will become hell. Donald Trump called on the two sides to respect the ceasefire brokered in April. And almost 6,000 fake squishy dumpling toys have been seized in Glasgow. Trading standards say the food-based teddies don't meet health and safety standards. Manx Radio News at 3 minutes past six, our next at 11 o'clock. In the meantime, keep up to date by following Manx Radio on social media or go to manxradio.com.
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0: Sunshine, but maybe a few showers this evening. They'll die out overnight. Moderate winds becoming fresh in places and temperatures of 12. And then tomorrow, similar sunny intervals, scattered showers developing that could be heavy at times and temperatures of 16 degrees. And the sun will set at 9:48.
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0: Dasha Bedingfield and Unwritten, and before that, Aha! The Sun Always Shines on TV. Christy here with the Home Run with you through till 6:30 this evening. Then Phil will be here with Agenda for you. Chris Kinley's back from his TT hiatus with Greatest Hits. Then Ian Cottier, two T's in that as well. Here with Time for Brass at 9 p.m. And then at 10 p.m. it's Dave Moore with After Hours. And Ian Cottier has a part to play in our Charity of the Week this week, because we are going to be hearing shortly all about Care in Man. And he was the very volunteer who nominated the charity, which is delightful. So we'll hear more about the wonderful work that Care in Man do shortly. So do stay tuned for that. And before I do go on, though, I just wanted to tell you about a story I've seen which has just made my heart swell. Steven Spielberg surprised a London pub quiz last night by showing up to ask questions about his own career. This is amazing. So basically, there was a film quiz that was being hosted by BBC Radio 1 film critic Ali Plum at a pub called the Devonshire in Solo. This was on Friday night, and it had a theme to it. It had a Spielberg theme to it. So there's Ali Plum asking questions, and then Spielberg walked in with Coleman Domingo, who's one of the stars of the new film Disclosure Day. And he just started asking questions about himself from his phone. So Steven Spielberg himself asked, what was the first science fiction film that I ever made? Anyway, so it's brilliant stuff. Can you imagine just being there at that quiz, a Steven Spielberg pub quiz, and the man himself turns up and asks questions? I just think that's brilliant. If you get a chance, go and look at the photos. Everyone is clearly exceptionally happy, not least Spielberg himself, who's in the middle of the frame with half a pint of Guinness because he's drunk the other half. I wonder if you managed to split the G.
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0: New music now on the Home Run. This is Billy Lockett. Hear about our Charity of the Week, Care in Man, after this.

0: the charity of the week. Please tell us your name and charity.
1: Hi there, my name's Jan Ray, and the name of the charity I volunteer for is Care in Man.
0: How did the charity start and what is its purpose?
1: It started originally, as I understand, as like a good neighbour scheme. So somebody's hedge needed cutting or the grass needed trimming or somebody needed to go to the hairdressers or the bank or do some shopping. That's how it started, and then it developed more into giving people lifts to different places, and now it mainly focuses on healthcare appointments.
0: Tell us about your team.
1: We have 55 volunteers at the moment. We have 14 telephonists, so we sort of do an average of 2 days a month having the telephone. And then the rest of us, because I'm a telephonist and a driver, the rest of us are drivers, and we're the ones that pick our clients up, take them to their healthcare appointments, and then bring them home.
0: Who is the charity for?
1: It's for anyone who would find it difficult to get to their appointment if they don't have transport of their own, or friends, family who can't give them a lift at any particular time, or for people who fall without the remit of patient transport, and that seems to be more and more people at the moment.
0: What are your main goals?
1: The goals are to provide a service that we can get people to their appointments, and obviously then we bring them back. And it is a lovely charity to volunteer for. If you're a telephonist, you get people phoning you up who are anxious that they've got an appointment to get to next week and they don't know how to go. They're going to get there, and you can almost hear the anxiety in their voice. As a telephonist, then you find a driver, phone them back to tell them so-and-so will pick you up next week at X amount of time, and you can hear the relief in their voice. And then as a driver, you go and pick them up, take them to the hospital, the dentist, the opticians, the podiatrist, whatever it is, wait for them whilst they have their appointment, and then bring them home. And

0: Florence and the Machine. Sometimes I feel like throw my hands up in the air. Almost it from me. And then Phil's here with Agenda. And Chris Kinley's here with Greatest Hits of 7. Hits even. I'm going to leave you with a couple of songs, one by The Shame and one by Lily Allen. Thanks for listening, and back same time tomorrow.
1: Motivating rhythm of life.

0: Renewable energy firm IPV FlexGen will be hosting a public consultation at Andrus Parish Hall on Wednesday between 10 a.m. and 7 p.m. to share updated proposals for the redevelopment of Andrus Airfield. This farmer-led project includes agricultural growing units, an anaerobic digester plant, ground-mounted solar PV and battery storage to provide the site with electricity and heat. But could this project develop into a sustainable energy scheme that most people could get behind? I'm joined in the studio by two people who can help us answer that question.
1: Hi, I'm Robert Murray. I'm the owner, along with the rest of my family, of Andrus Airfield.
2: Hi, I'm Ed Jessamine. I'm working with Robert and his family to help them develop their renewable energy project.
0: So, Robert, I mean, I know because you very kindly invited me. I have to say I paid me way, so there's no skullduggery going on here. You invited me on a tour with the farmers around some AD and anaerobic digester plants in Scotland. So I know a bit about this, but most people listening probably won't have a clue what this project is all about. So perhaps if we start with the basics, that would be good.
1: Well, I think we have to go back to square one, Phil, to be honest with you. Obviously, Andrus Airfield is previously developed land. We've got 2 miles of runways there to start with, which have absolutely no use for anything, even for flying now because of the state of the runways. And I think if we go back in time, you know, to my late father's time, the amount of people wanted to do this, that and the other in the way of projects, which in theory were pretty good. But unfortunately, what ended up happening all the time, when they dug further into it, there was a total lack of power. There was not enough energy on the site or getting it to the site to do what different projects wanted to do. I think the latest one, you know, I was approached by a small data centre company to put, because obviously inherently with the airfield being quite private, from a secure point of view, it was perfect for them. But when they start looking, there is no power. We've obviously had good constructive conversations with Manx Utilities. And to be honest with you, at this moment in time, they're talking about maybe giving us 300 kilowatts of power, where in all fairness, we want to be talking in megawatts. So we're at that situation then, right, what can we do? Obviously, there's a debate and everything about renewable energy, and then the likes of, and obviously solar energy, from my point of view, fits in really well, because obviously you can put those solar panels out and you can still the likes of grey sheep underneath them, so it's still very agriculturally biased. But the problem with that is when the sun don't shine, we get no power. So we have to have a blend of something else to do that. Now, obviously, from an agricultural point of view, I've seen them on UK farms as well. There's a process called anaerobic digestion. Now, anaerobic digestion is taking organic matter, putting it basically into a drum, mixing it round, and allow it to digest on itself with bugs.
0: And this is not waste you're talking about.
1: Well, that's what I was going to go on and say. There are two types of anaerobic digestion. You've got the big waste anaerobic digesters, which the likes of Thames Water, places like that, use to help treat sewage. I don't want to know about that, because at the end of the day, I live there. It's my home and everything we do. But there is a second type which relies on agriculture producing crops specifically for that digester, and that's exactly the type we went to see when you kindly came with us to Scotland, because at the end of the day, what it helps, you know, it does what we want to do. We can grow certainly a lump of those crops on our farm to do that, so from a farming point of view it's brilliant, but equally we need more crops than I can grow, so we're in a situation where my neighbours can get involved as well, and so it's almost spreading the love a little bit.
0: And then one of the charges that you get back in relation to that is, well, surely farmers should be growing food, not stuff to put into an anaerobic digester.
1: It is, but we all know what the vagaries of agriculture are at the moment. You know, without getting into the politics of it at all, Phil, because I don't think this is what we're here to talk about. But yeah, we're importing such a massive amount of food. And, you know, I want to let the agricultural industry have a diversified option in their portfolio of what they do. And the beauty with this is, with most diversifications happen on farm, it means spending tremendous amounts of capital, where this isn't. This is actually doing something with their existing capital. So it's just another crop for a different purpose, if that makes sense.
0: And I think the farms that we visited in Scotland demonstrated that they had a range of arable crops, some for energy, some grain crops, some vegetable crops, and because they were producing for the energy crops, it made it probably more cost effective to do some of the food stuff.
1: Oh, 100%, but I think what we've also got to make, those energy crops will be part of their rotation. So it's not like they're going to take the whole farm out of production of food. They're not. But what they're going to do in good agricultural practice is you rotate crops. The other good thing that comes off the back of this, which helps a farmer as well, for every 100 tonnes you put into an AD plant, you will pull back off 90 tonnes of what they call digestate, which is basically all that stuff minus the methane. And what that is a highly, highly productive agricultural organic fertilizer. It's high in nitrogen, potash and phosphate. So you get into a cycle then. So it makes us as an island people a little bit more independent. We're not having to import fertilizers. So from a purely agricultural point of view, it's great.
0: And the other big question, I suppose, that people will have is, we don't want this old smelly thing next to us.
1: 100%, and that's why I've made the point that there are two types, and I think you can confirm. When we actually went to a purely agricultural based digester, they don't smell. There is no smell.
0: Very much in the economic interest of the plant. For it not to smell, because if it's smelling, that's probably the gas is leaking, and
1: well,
0: you're 100%, losing.
1: Your... You're not getting, a good managed AD plant will run at sort of 95 plus efficiency. So when they run it, when you start to smell things, it ain't doing its job properly. And frankly, that's the reason we've gone on this journey since the trip, to make sure our team, of which I'm only a small part of it, our team have found the right people to work with in actually designing and building and running that potential AD plan.
0: That was a good introduction to yourself, Ed. What is it that you do?
2: Well, my job has been to help Robert work out a way in which to generate power on site. I got involved when he was originally approached by a company that we're looking to bring in 25 megawatts of power to the site, which, they thought was pretty reasonable, but, fundamentally that's more than 50% of the baseload power demand on the whole island. So it was a bit of a challenge. And the first thing we need to do were talks with MUA and try to work out what to do. So we've spent 5 years talking with MUA about how do we develop a complementary system, because we want the power for use on site. But obviously, we would also like to be able to bring whatever incoming power we can. We're sort of describing the grid almost as an umbilical cord. But we've got an islanded solution. And for that, we need to have the AD, which gives us baseload power. So we're guaranteed all year round, we're producing our 2 megawatts, which we'd hope to do from that. And we supplement that with solar power. The airfield's got pretty good irradiation, so sunshine hours. And by putting PV in, which is the cheapest form of renewable energy, we get a blend of energy cost, which allows us to develop a crop first AD project.
0: And PV, for those uninitiated, photovoltaics?
2: Photovoltaics, yeah. So we're designing systems, ground-mounted solutions. So we're looking to effectively work in what we describe as agrivoltaics. So it's the optimization of land for both agriculture and energy production. Robert's mentioned in this particular project, we're looking at sheep grazing around the site, which is very common practice. And, the sheep really enjoy the protection they get from the elements working around the PV. And that helps us because it keeps the grass down. So we've been working with Robert to develop a system that gives him a baseload. Our initial target is to sort of get to around about 3 megawatts of available power. And we're doing that through the AD, through the PV and through battery storage. And we're doing it in a way that allows us to bring power in from the grid so that we can potentially expand our power demand if we need to, while we're potentially upgrading our renewables as well. So it's a complementary system to the network that is also has protection measures in there to ensure that we don't cause any instability to the grid.
0: And is this something that could potentially supply energy to the grid?
2: An islanded solution needs to be completely resilient and secure to work. And that means that we operate off-grid. But it also means that because of the way we're trying to set this up and the work we're doing with MU, we could support the grid if there was a catastrophic failure on the network, or if you suddenly had spikes, etc., of power demand to deal with. A battery solution at the site would help a lot. It operates as a modulator between supply and demand because it's an instant reaction. We could support the grid, and in an ideal world, we'd be doing both, providing power on site and off site. Interesting enough, with the AD, one of the exciting opportunities is that AD produces heat as part of its byproduct. Mm. And what we are exploring is not only can we use that heat on site as a local heating system to help us with things like indoor growing, where we want to have a balanced temperature for the crops, but also we could run an external heating system. So it's a conversation, again, we're having at MUA. Could we push the heat down on a district heating system back into the village? There's enough heat on a 2-megawatt plant to provide heat to about 300 homes. So it's not insignificant. And, you know, decarbonising home heating is one of the biggest challenges when we're looking at hitting carbon zero targets.
0: So people living in the area will be a little nervous about this. What are you proposing to do to provide reassurance, or at least give them the opportunity to find out more?
1: Well, obviously, we had our initial public consultation, as we mentioned earlier. And obviously, on the back of that, there were concerns. So the team went out and did an awful lot of work to hopefully allay those, of which one of the things, Phil, when, you know, going on that trip to Scotland, one of the members of the local authority actually came with us purely and simply because, you know, he walked out round and said, there is no smell. So smell was a big thing. But to assure people again, and that's what we were talking about before, this is not a waste facility. It's nothing to do with waste. It's all about agriculture. And I think a lot of people do get that. You've obviously got, you're never going to please all the people all of the time, make no bones about it. But I'd like to think we've been as open as possible. We've got really good dialogue with the local authority. And obviously on the back of that, after TT week on the, I think it's the 10th of June, we're actually having a consultation open day basically at Andrews Parish Hall, where all the proponents that are involved from the team, i.e. the AD operator or potential AD operator, obviously Ed and his solar team, planners, the whole thing will be there to sit down between sort of, I think, what time was it, 8 o'clock and... Was it 9 o'clock?
2: 10 in the morning.
1: 10, sorry.
2: True till 7 in the evening.
1: They're not farming hours, Phil. So basically, yes, between those eight, it's a drop-in session. Come in, ask what you want to do, find out, and hopefully it will explain the project and hopefully allay some of the fears. Because, as Ed says, there's real potential community benefits in this. And not being rude, you know, we've all seen local authorities equally struggling with rates, etc. Well, this is a fantastic way of the local authority getting a bit more income as well.
0: And obviously local authorities would be very interested in things like that, because that allows the ratepayers to have potentially a lower rate that they end up paying. So in terms of the technical stuff, I mean, what's complicated about this, Ed?
2: It's an interesting question, and I could get into some really deep detail on the complexities of moving energy onto networks. I mean, networks want to be stable, and you want to maintain a power flow at a consistent level. Big swings up or down cause fuses to blow and lights to go out. So what we're trying to achieve on the site is that level of stability, but also something that's got scalability. So when you look at the PV, you look at the AD, you look at the battery solutions, we're going into planning for something that's quite large, but actually it's designed to be built out in phases. And in particular, if I come back to the AD, you know, listening to the community and concerns about, I mean, I think they're really supportive of farmers and the fact that this will provide a significant farm income, but they do worry about moving crops to site, putting it into the clamps, etc., and the amount of potential traffic movements. So what we've done is say, fine, let's look at how this works. Let's take steps. So dropping it from our initial proposal of 10 megawatts by 80% to a 2-megawatt plant gives us that chance to see what's happening. But that's enough for us to get the baseload energy that we need to move forward with our potential customers. As Robert's identified, we've talked to an AD plant. Just in context, a 300 kilowatt demand for an AD plant needs a 3-megawatt solar park. So it's quite sizable because they're running 24/7. So we need that balance of power. Without being too dull, when you come back to the bigger network, it operates in exactly the same way. And, you know, Isle of Man network relies on the UK network. So we're sort of sitting here going, we will try to produce as much power and be as self-sufficient and energy secure as we possibly can. But it's nice to have that umbilical cord in the same way that Isle of Man has an umbilical cord to the UK and to the gas pipe. Difference is we're going to be pretty much 95% secure in our own power, whereas you're kind of the opposite on the grid here, where you're 90% plus reliant on imported power. So having an energy hub that exists to deliver a specific purpose to commercials on our site is very useful, because that little node could provide at times additional support to the main grid.
0: And Robert, I mean, you're a political animal. You will have seen the backlash, particularly at the moment, in relation to the offshore wind farm. This is not going to be necessarily an easy ride through planning for your development.
1: No, it probably won't, because at the end of the day, everybody's got to have their opinion. But from people, you know, the messages I get from the local community and people involved in the community, they're actually really keen. They're actually saying this is a really sensible alternative to everything else that's out there. I think one of the big things that there's not many people that will actually see it, because the airfield by nature sits in a bit of a bowl. And I'm not going to say nobody can see it, because that would be equally wrong. But the amount of people who can see it is very small. Ed and I have been out as much as we can round to talk to those people privately. I accept everybody's got their own opinion, and that's why we live in a democracy. But I think a lot of people, the two big concerns, Phil. One obviously is the smell, and then the other one is obviously traffic and traffic movements. Because obviously Andreas has a history, remember, of serious traffic movements. You know, when we had the tip down there and the quarry, you know, the sand quarry was going full bore. But what you have to remember with that is that those movements were virtually 365 days a year. It was going ding-dong all the time. Any peaks in traffic movements will literally be for agricultural purposes of anyone harvesting any crops. So it's an agricultural thing, if you mean. You know, you'll get real short seasonal spurs. So probably in the I would suggest you will have traffic movements for maybe a month, 6 weeks of the year, and the rest of the time there will be just normal movements. That's when those peaks will be, which, you know, at the end of the day, it's farming.
0: And in terms of government, presumably you've been having extensive conversations with the government, with the MUA, organisations like that?
1: Yeah, we have. We've got a really good relationship with the MUA because, you know, going back, you know, let's be real about this, Phil. This is about getting our airfield with enough power to develop, to bring jobs, all those sorts of things. And MU, you know, ideally the first port of call is to MU to say, can we have X amount of power? And they literally at the moment, we all know the north is pretty fragile on the grid anyway. So yeah, we're saying, well, what can you give us? Ed's engineers and their engineers are chatting about what they can give us. So the last thing I want to put over that we're in any way in conflict with Manx Utilities, because we're not. They've been really helpful.
0: And presumably DEFA will, I mean, this to me, obviously I served as an agriculture minister in the past, but this would have been a godsend at the time when we were struggling a little bit to find new solutions for agriculture. And I don't think things have changed that much. In fact, possibly with the current Middle East war and the problems with fertiliser prices, this sounds like this would be something that would be very welcome.
1: I think in fairness to officers within DEFA, they are. Obviously, two officers came with us when we went on that trip. And, you know, they could see, I think they're, you know, I think one of them that's more involved in the energy side of things, I think he had his eyes open. I don't think he realised, I think the comment was when we were away, I didn't realise feeding an animal was so complicated. And that's basically what an AD plant is, what they call a concrete cow. And you feed it exactly the same way as you would an animal. And if you feed it wrongly, it gets bellyache, basically. So, again, that's why what we're trying to do is produce high-quality crops of the right order to do the job properly.
0: And Ed, I mean, in terms then of the project, is there a particular thing that you would hope to start with, or how is it going to develop?
2: So you're right that we're having technical conversations with MUA at the moment, because, you know, if you're going to put an energy generating asset onto the edge of the network and we want to bring power in, we've got to get them really comfortable that we're not accidentally going to be leaking power back into the network that they don't expect to see. So what we're doing with them at the moment is developing phase 1A of the project, which will probably be 5 megawatts of solar to begin with. So it was 4.8 megawatts, and that sits on around about 11 acres of land that we're looking at. That first phase will give us an opportunity to get the PV up and running and batteries up and running. The second phase would be to bring the AD plant online. So it's a steady process to demonstrate that our what we use is what they call grid-forming inverters, which allows us to run our network inside. And so we want to demonstrate to MEO that we're doing that. So that's the stage. It's staggered. We'd like to think we can get this replanning reasonably quickly, because we want to get on with looking at some of the commercial opportunities that will use the power. So we're targeting commencement of construction next spring. From an AD perspective, it takes longer to build an AD plant, so we wouldn't be able to get that up and running probably until 2028. But part of that duration is obviously we've got to give the farmers advance notice to get the crops in the ground, get those out, get them to us. But I think we could certainly be delivering renewable energy to the site at a base load level within the next 24 months with a good wind.
0: And we're almost out of time. We've got 2 or 3 minutes left. Robert, I mean, obviously there's a general election coming up. What would you say to prospective candidates in relation to this project, and perhaps hope that they might slip into their manifesto?
1: I think it's bigger personally, Phil, than someone's manifesto. I think we've got serious problems around the world, haven't we? And I'm a firm believer as an island nation that we look after ourselves as much as we can. And I think, as Ed has inferred right at the, you know, earlier on in the conversation, that we're reliant for so much. And the same with food, isn't it? We're reliant on having imported produce so much. And I just don't think it's right. I think let's look after ourselves, and if we can do, as long as it's not causing the local community a load of hassle. If it was a load of hassle, well, I'm not being funny, it wouldn't do for me. I'm not into that either, because you can go and find hassle easy. I'm trying to find a way not to have hassle, if that makes sense. But if everyone can benefit, farmers can benefit, and especially, obviously, as was alluded to, the farmers themselves have formed their own co-op. So they're totally independent of what we're doing. That's their part of the ship. And no, I just think it's really exciting. And it's something, and the other beauty of, it's privately funded. We're not talking about coming running looking for government money, because we all know there ain't any.
0: And I guess, Ed, from what you're saying, if we're ready to, or you're ready to start in the spring, that unlike some of the projects that are being talked about at the moment around the island, you've got the finance and it's ready to go.
2: Yeah, we're comfortable that if we can get the project through planning, that we can move into construction. It's in the PV side of things, it's the lowest cost to for power renewable energy power generation. So we're pretty excited about it. I think it's a real opportunity, as Robert's saying, for the Isle of Man to demonstrate how it become more energy independent, and how by blending different ideas together, you can produce affordable energy and long-term stability and energy security.
0: So I don't know whether it's a good idea to ask Robert this, or whether Ed would want to tell us when the public meeting is on Wednesday the 10th.
2: Yeah, so the public consultation is a display consultation to find out more information about the AD, the PV, how the project works, and also the social and economic benefits, the local benefits that we want to get across to people. It will be run between 10 a.m. and 7 p.m. on the 10th of June at Andreas Parish Hall. We'll have experts there on specific technologies, so it'll be great to see people come down, find out what's going on. Obviously, public feedback is really important to us. As I highlighted earlier, we've made quite a lot of changes since we met with the community 2 years ago, specifically in response to their concerns, and it'd be great to show them what the project looks like now.
0: That was Ed Jessamine and Robert Murray. So what do you think? Could this be the renewable energy project that the public will want to get behind? For now, I'm Phil Gorn, Goramayos and Gay Sakharam. Thanks for listening.

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8: Thanks to Phil and the team for the previous programme, and Kristen before that, 7 o'clock. How are you? Further sunny intervals for this evening. A few showers maybe. Any showers will die out overnight. Temperatures about 12. Sunset time, 9:48. Sunny intervals for tomorrow with sunrise, 13 minutes to 5.
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8: And a very good evening to you if you just joined us. It's me, Chris, back in the chair with our lovely friends at Nicola Bowker. 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
8: Couple of clues for you then, all right? This is, I'm going to look at some, a little bit different for you. Do you remember the TV series Z Cars? Don't, what are they called? Everton have that as their theme song as they walk out on the pitch. Anyway, Zed Cars premiered on the BBC. Now, unusually for its time, the series was set in Northern England and the first three series were transmitted live. Who remembers that happening? Also in this year, ITV Anglia, they started showing the US science fiction horror thing called The Twilight Zone. Now, that was over a year before other ITV regions, and the programme, brilliant, Animal Magic, debuted on the BBC TV in this year. We all know Richard Bryars. He, of course, was in The Good Life and stuff like that. He was in something called In April of the Year, okay, inspired by the 1955 comedy called Brothers in Law. This was on TV in April of Double Gold, year number one. A single from the album called Our Biggest Hits is our first song from year one, and it's track one, The Drifters.

That's a nice little start, isn't it, for year one? That is track number one from the Drifters, Up on the Roof. Okay. Who remembers this TV show? Loved it. Chris Barry, Pippa Haywood. The first episode was called Laying the Foundations. 3rd of January, year number two. The British Empire made its debut on the BBC. And of course, in this year, the opening episode of the second season of Twin Peaks made its debut also on the BBC. And Will Smith, he was the star of The Fresh Prince of Bel-Air. Who remembers that? Yes, who remembers it? And we'll do one more. She was funny, really funny, this lady. Debut of a comedy talk show in year two called The Full Wax on the BBC Network, starring Ruby Wax. This song was written in 1968. However, yes, this one. Because he was playing Joseph in the West End production of... You know which one, don't you? Joseph and the Amazing Trouble Greencoat thing? It's Jason Donovan, bloke. Yeah.

There he is, Jason Donovan. Any dream will do. 9 minutes past seven. Max Radio from the Isle of Man playing You Double Gold. Year number two. There we are. Track number one. Getting back to the tunes now, I think, in a moment. Couple of clues to maybe help you out, all right? It might or it might not. Panda crossings were introduced in this year in London, but their complex sequences of pulsating and flashing lights caused confusion in this year amongst drivers and also pedestrians. And Ariel 1, the UK's first satellite, was launched from the United States. The Top Notes did this the year before, the Beatles did it the year after, but the Isley Brothers, in Double Gold, year number one, did their version of this.

12 and a bit minutes past 7 o'clock, playing Double Gold with our friends at the Ocean Views. Check out their website, by the way, oceanviews.im. They're not open tonight, but they are back open tomorrow, 12 till 2 and 5 till 9. Just check out the menu choices. There we go. Right, we better get back to the music because we're going to run out of time. From the album called Divinals. The band was called The Divinals. It was released the year before, but in the UK, not till year.

16 minutes past 7 o'clock. Manx Radio from the Isle of Man. How are you doing? Hope you're all right. Now, just to update you, the police are currently dealing the emergency services with a road traffic collision in the vicinity of Queen's Road in Onchan. As a result, Governor's Road is currently closed to all traffic between the junction with Wybourne Drive and Cork Hills roundabouts, likely to be closed for a couple of hours. That was a few minutes ago that came up on there. So around Queen's Road in Douglas, Governor's Road is closed to the junction with Wybourne Drive and Cork Hills roundabouts. Okay, so keep an eye on that if you're out and about. Should we play this? Now, a band called The Four Voices did this originally. However, Brian Hyland has done it, and we've already heard Jason Donovan before. So this is Brian.

to know, I've forgotten Jason Donovan in a version of that. Brian Hyland from Year Number One and Sealed with a Kiss. How are you getting on tonight? Yeah? Year one, year two. Remember, you don't have to get both years. All right. You'll know this. From the album What's Going On, Mercy, Mercy Me, by Marvin Gaye originally, however, in double gold year number two. There he is, Robert Palmer. Mercy, Mercy Me.

0: Double gold year number two. There he is, Robert Palmer. Mercy, mercy me. Let's get to the messages then. Hello to Stephen. Year two on the money. Thank you very much for that. Margaret, you've got both years correct. Well done to you. Bev's over there in Onca. Bev, let's have a look out the window, Bev. Oh, yeah, it's all right. Oh, it's got a bit cloudy. Anyway, Bev, you've got year one and year two correct.
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0: 27 minutes past 7. Yeah, Zed Cars. Now, was it Ford Zephyr? I think it was. Anyway, thank you very much for that, Andy. Good stuff. Jude and Ramsey, year one and year two. Thank you for that. Alison, you've got year number two. And hello to Jay Skilly and Douglas. Oh, you are 100% correct with both years. Okay, Joe Brand. We're no brothers. Let's play this. Year one.

is Joe Brown with the brothers and a picture of you from year number one. Libby in Castletown, you've got year number one correct. Ah, but 1 year out for year number two. Now, this young lady has written a lot of songs for people. This is from an album called Move to This. Her name is Kathy Dennis.

it has been redone and rehashed and redone and rehashed so many times, that song. But there she is, Crystal Waters. Mike and Glenn Vine, good evening to you on 166-177. Ooh, 1967 for year one, incorrect, I'm afraid. And 2002 for year two, that's also correct. Libby in Castletown. Hello, Libby, nice to hear from you. Keep those answers coming in. Right. American country music singer Hank Williams first released this song in 1952. And it was recorded, his recording was inducted into the Grammy Hall of Fame. However, in year one, Fats Domino did this. Yeah.

Antonio Calista, Domino Jr., Fats Domino to thee and me, Jambalaya, open brackets, On the Bio, close brackets. Dave Kenworthy, Dave, you've got both years correct. Well done to you. Michael and Mel, on their travels. Year two, incorrect, but year one's fine, okay? You don't have to get both years, all right? Just remember that. Don't have to get both years. Now, this song was released the year before, but then re-release in double gold year two, Beverly Craven. Huge from her album, Beverly Craven.

0: Lovely. Still nice after all this time, isn't it? Beverly Craven, debut single as well. And Promise Me. Right, a couple more messages coming in. Hello to Angela. Year one, correct. Ooh, Angela. 1 year out for year two. And Sam's over there in Peel. Hello, Sam. Nice to hear from you. We're on the WhatsApp there, 07624 166 177. Couple of years out, unfortunately, for year number one.
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0: A protest song written by Pete Seeger and Lee Hayes, written in 1949 in support of the progressive movement. The Weavers did it, yes. Peter, Paul and Mary, though, in year number one, did their version of this.

Peter, Paul and Mary, their version of I Had a Hammer from his album of his name, Chris Isaak. This was a song re-released in this year and it made the top 20. This one.

Chris Isaac, early days of him and his pop career, Blue Hotel, double gold year number two. All right, Anthony and Cheshire, year one correct. And who's this now? Frank and Jan, listening to favourite place in Alemannia, where you are. I'm not going to say where you are. Might catch up in Castletown. The Tim Bats, absolutely, year one with this correct.

Elvis Presley, She's Not You. This song was originally out in 1987 from the album called Document. I love this band, I really do. It was the first single, but it got a re-release in year two and got to number 16 in the UK. R

0: final song for Double Gold for a Monday evening on Manx Radio. Monday the 8th of June 2026. REM's The One I Love, Angela. Oh dear. Never mind. It's not 1989, I'm afraid, Angela. But thank you very much for having a go. Well done to everybody, with our friends at the Ocean Views, Up on the Roof, The Drifters, Isley Brothers, Twist and Shout, Brian Harlan, Seal with a Kiss, Joe Brown, A Picture of You, Chris Montez, Let's Dance, Fats Domino on the Bayou, Peter Paul, The Mary Ryder Hammer, Elvis Presley, She's Not You, was 1962 for year number two. Any Dream Will Do from Jason Donovan, The Vinyls, Touch Myself, Robert Palmer, Mercy Mercy, Kathy Dennis, Too Many Walls, Crystal Waters, Gypsy Woman, Promise Me, Beverly Craven, Chris Isaak, Blue Hotel, and REM's The One I Love, 1962-1991.
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0: 8 o'clock, one or two showers could be around, but they will die out overnight. Sunset is 9:48. The moderate southwest winds going to swing westerly. Temperatures about 12. Sunny intervals for your Tuesday. Scattered showers likely around. Now, they could be heavy. Sunrise tomorrow morning, 4:47. Highs, 16.
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5 minutes past 8 o'clock. There he is, Fatboy Slim and Praise You. 9 o'clock this evening, time for Brass is here. And at 10 o'clock this evening, it's, I think Dave's back actually for After Hours Good Stuff. We've kicked off this hour with Oasis and All Around the World. How are you doing out there? Hope you're all right. And, it's started raining. It didn't say it would. It didn't tell you in the forecast at 8 o'clock. And they still, even after not being here for a couple of weeks, not sorted this chair out yet. We should do it, you know? Back to the tunes on Greatest Hits Live with our friends at Nicola Bowker. Back up tomorrow morning. Any accountancy questions, give them a call. 861-271.

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0: How is that? Back to 1998. Music Sounds Better With You from Stardust. Before that, a little bit of The Script and Will I Am from the year 2012. Really? How long ago were these songs? Good though, isn't it? It's all greatest hits. And it's all with me, Chris, till 9 o'clock this evening. What's this here now? Angela. Ooh, Angela. Do you know what? You got in by the skin of your teeth just on... I've just noticed that on the... Sometimes it pops up, sometimes it doesn't. Anyway, it just popped up there. And you have got double gold year number two correct. And you're within the time frame. So we will let you be in the draw. With our friends at the Ocean Views who are back open tomorrow. Give them a call. You know the number by now, don't you? Check out the menu options as well. 623348. It's all there. Have a little look. We better get on with the show because we run out of time. And, you know, coming up at 9 o'clock this evening, you know what we've got coming up for you? A little bit of Time for Brass.
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0: Get yourself over to Russian Heritage Centre in Port Erin from 10 o'clock tomorrow morning till 4. Visit their free exhibition, which is now at the Heritage Centre there, looking at churches and chapels in the south of the island from the early days of some of these religious buildings, including a few faces from the past. Have a little look around. Now, could bring back some happy memories of the Sunday school picnics and anniversaries. It's running until the 4th of July and it is free. Free exhibition at the Russian Heritage Centre, Brighton Street, over there in Port Erin. Also, ballroom and Latin dance classes is on as well. Colby Methodist Church Hall tomorrow, 7:15 through till 9. It's only £10. It's for ballroom and Latin dance classes for beginners and improvers. You can learn to master dances like the waltz, the quick step, the jive, the rumba, cha-cha, and many, many more. They've got a couple of instructors in there too. Exercise your mind and your body and keep fit. They've even got a short break for tea and bickies. All abilities are welcome. Come and give it a try tomorrow. Colby Methodist Church Hall. Catching the Boat is up there at Jerby Church, looking at the golden age of the Manx seaside holiday, exemplified by the Louis Wayne postcard cats, which were yesterday's joyful and reliable emails. Do you remember it? I'm sure you do. In 1913, 630 visitors arrived. How scary is that? Imagine all that now. Okay, get yourself to Jerby Church there in Jerby, 10 till 4 tomorrow. And do you know what? Best thing is, it's free.
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Louis Capaldi and Stay Love. Before that, Luther Vandross, 1994. And Love the One You'll Live. Brilliant, brilliant stuff. Our friends at Nicola Bowker and the team are back open this time tomorrow morning. 8:30, give them a call, 861-271. Drop them an email, put your information that you want on there. As long as you haven't had a free consultation, they'll do it for you. info@nicolabowker.co.uk. Keith Urban and Michael McDonald, now there's a mixture. I mean, I sounded first. No.

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Interesting. Keith Urban and Michael McDonald. Yeah, him. Yeah, he's been around a long, long time, hasn't he? And before that, a little bit of Emily Sandy, a song called Family. Oh, the show has gone absolutely... You know, it's been so, so busy tonight. So thank you all for getting in touch, especially on the double gold competition over with our friends at the Ocean Views. We'll play again tomorrow night from about 7.30... From 7.30. From 7. Not 7.30. 7 until 8. Fun Love and Criminals time. Korean Bodega.

I have still no idea what Korean bodega is. That a Korean house or something? Anyway, 1999 for the Fun Loving Criminals. We had two great years tonight in Double Gold. It's a competition where we can start at 1960 and run through all the way to the year 2010. So there's loads of years. And tonight, we went right back to near enough the start of it. 1962 for year one and 1991 for year number two. Good stuff with our friends at the Ocean Views. And that, dear listener, is about it from me, Adele. And the Pet Shop Boys are playing us out. With our friends Nicola Bagger, I'll be back tomorrow night from 7. Have a great rest of your Monday. Take care, safe home, see ya.

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10: Hello again. Down Memory Lane is the cover title of three albums which are exceptional in band terms. A group of exceptional musicians, some already retired from active banding, some of them senior figures amongst the young colleagues who are to succeed them. A small group were reminiscing about the old days, and the idea of just one concert was born. They already knew who was who, and telephone calls did the rest. Kings of Brass, the cream of earlier decades, was born. But not for just one concert. Enthusiasm of players and audiences alike expanded that one concert into a decade of exceptional music making, which, I'm happy to say, included three visits to the Isle of Man. Here they are now, playing their own march, Kings of Brass.

Derek Broadbent's march, Kings of Brass, the signature march of the group of veteran bandsmen who, in the late Geoffrey Whittam's jesting phrase, rehearsed once a month by telephone. The repertoire of the band was traditional in the very best sense, the fodder of concerts in city auditoriums and seaside bandstands. Like this well-known and well-loved overture, Franz von Suppe's Poet and Peasant.

So, who was going to direct these men of exceptional reputation? By common consent, two equally exceptional figures, James Scott and Geoffrey Whittam, former players and conductors, respected through the brass band movement, and who would be the band's soloists? Well, Kevin Wadsworth, for one, who in his own humorous description of his career started playing the cornet at the age of 6, retired at the age of 7, and made a comeback when he was 8. Recruited by Black Dyke when he was 14 as a tenor horn player.

Kevin Wadsworth playing the finale of Richard Strauss's Horn Concerto. I'm pleased to say that one of my best-remembered original works for brass is featured on the Kings of Brass recordings, Gilbert Winter's Triumphant Rhapsody. It was the test piece for the long-now-defunct Wills Championships at the Royal Albert Hall. For me, it was an electrifying experience. I listened to all 16 competing bands, bought the album at one of the trade stands, and when I got home to Sheffield at 3 in the morning, I played it again.

Triumphant Rhapsody, wonderful music by Gilbert Vinter. And now I think I've talked quite enough for one programme, so the rest of the hour it's minimum chat and maximum melody, starting with four legends of the euphonium, Stephen Lord, Lyndon Baglan, Trevor Groom and John Clough, playing Mozart's Ave Verum, before we return to the full band for the finale from Gounod's Faust.

Another quartet now, Peter Reid and the late James Shepherd on cornets, along with Kevin Wadsworth again and Stephen Lord euphonium. They give us a very rarely heard gem by Eric Ball. It's called Jewels, before the full band returns with a cornet classic, Cornet Caravan.

And so this hour, well spent with Kings of Brass, comes to a close with two very appropriate choices. First, the march that says exactly who they are, Old Comrades, while tonight's show draws to its close with a hymn that drew together those old comrades for a final curtain call when they played at Geoffrey Whittam's funeral in 2009. The day thou gavest, Lord, is ended. Good night.

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10: Yeah. The showers that were around at first tonight, they're going to be drying out later. The moderate southwest winds will swing more westerly tonight and become fresh in places. Sunny intervals tomorrow. However, there are some scattered showers likely to develop as well. These possibly heavy at times. Breezy with fresh to strong west or southwest winds. These easing towards evening. The maximum temperature 16 Celsius. As for Wednesday, mainly dry and bright. Sunny spells, but a few isolated showers.
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0: Miracles words in heavy doses.
1: Better than words with halitosis, which is what I thought it was for years. Than words in heavy doses. And we've got words in heavy doses. Music, good music in heavy doses, between now and midnight. Hello and welcome to After Hours with myself, Dave Moore, right here on Manx Radio FM. Meet the boy to entertain you. Here till midnight. Try the fish. So just after a little break, easing myself back in. If you're around for that abysmal weather forecast before, not that the weather's abysmal, just my forecasting of it. Because I don't know why, but the headphones seem weird. I don't know what's going on with the sound, but I don't sound like me in my headphones. And it's putting me off, and I don't know why. Not that that's an excuse. Tomorrow, when you're all standing around your water coolers at work, did you hear Dave Moore last night? Yeah. Weird, eh? He reckons it was his headphones. We reckon it's something else. So anyway, we just had Naina Cherry, Manchild. We kicked off with a remix version of I Won't Let the Sun Go Down on Me by Nick Kershaw. And the sun's going down around about now. In fact, I think it's already maybe gone down. Because I'm broadcasting from the basement here in Manx Radio, I can't even look out the window to see what's going on. So, we are going to do... I forgot what I called it now. Mind Match, I think it was. So I was working on Mind Melt and Mind... Anyway, we're going to do Mind Match. We're going to play a song, and then we're going to do Mind Match. So, if you want to take part, 166-477 or studio@manxradio.com. And we'll do Mind Match after we play our next tune. And it's going to be a classic from Elton John. From his album, Goodbye Yellow Brick Road. I've seen that movie too.

So that was Elton John. I've seen that movie too. Okay, let's do Mind Match. I'm going to give you a topic. And I know Graham should be playing along. Hopefully Fran's out there playing as well. 166-177, studio@maxradio.com. So anyone else can play. And for every point, every answer that you match with someone else, as long as it's just one other person, you'll get a point. So our topic tonight is... So have pen and paper ready. And you have until the end of this next song to get them in. 166-177, studio@maxradio.com. Flavours of ice cream. So ice cream flavours. 10 of those, please, to 166-177, studio@maxradio.com. And let's see if we can mind match on flavours of ice cream. And you have until the end of this next track.

Nana and Lie89 Love Balance. Well, Fran and Graham are both in touch. You can play along at home, you don't need to get in touch. But yeah, I'm going to have to add these up. So I'll play another song. But it's very interesting. Very, very interesting. In so much that Graham has matched with nearly every answer bar one. So I think it might be Graham who's won it, perhaps. We'll see. I'll accept any late entries as well. 106107, studiomanxradio.com. Flavours of ice cream, 10 of, please. Yeah, so I think it's looking like Graham has won this first one tonight. We might do another one later. So while I'm adding up, let's have another tune. It's The Seekers. When will the good apples fall? I mean-

Wire and the 15th. Before that was The Seekers. When will the good apples fall? Not yet. More like late August, September. September, really. Still not sure about these headphones. I don't know what's going on. Same headphones I've always used. Maybe it's the microphone. Maybe the microphone is backwards or upside down. I don't know. Okay, so we played Mind Match. And you can play along at home as well. Ooh. Chris has also joined in. I tell you what, I'm going to add Chris's in because it could change the scores. So, okay. We'll do another song. And then we'll add in Chris. Because at the moment we have a kind of clear winner. But Chris could change everything. But thanks for getting in touch, Chris. Okay, let's have... we haven't played Cliff Richard in a while. Remember this one?

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I've been losing you. And Cliff Richard, the day I met Marie. Okay, thanks for Chris taking part. So we have final scores. And we have a clear winner. Well, not that clear, but we have a clear winner, as in they've got more points than anyone else. So we're after 10 flavours of ice cream. Graham, Fran, myself, and Chris took part. So my selections were Raspberry Ripple, Rum and Raisin, blah, blah, blah. Anyway, the most popular answer and the one that we all got was Raspberry Ripple. Everybody said Raspberry Ripple. However, I matched with Graham on Tutti Frutti. While Graham matched with Fran on Neapolitan Chocolate Mint. I didn't know Neapolitan was a flavour, but they both said it, so you're going to have it. Graham and Chris both matched on Honeycomb. Fran and myself both got Pistachio. Myself and Chris got Choc Mint. So there we go. So in fourth place was Chris with 2, that's all. I got 3, Fran got 4, but Graham got 5. So well done, Graham. Now then, at home, you can have a point and see if you've beaten us. If you can get more than 5. If you said coconut and lime, chocolate orange, coconut, lemon, forest fruits, mango, strawberry and cream, Malteser, or orange. And chocolate chip. Anyway, there we go. We'll do another one in the second hour. Chris has actually suggested, I think he might be trying to have a little plug here. He's come up with 10. He's come up with 10 local ice cream firms. One of them, I would say, though, isn't ice cream. So, can anyone add to this list? Manx Ices, Felices. I always think, is it Felices? It's spelt Felices, but is it? I'm sure it's Felices. Linley Dairy, I think that's an old one. Manning, I've never heard of. Ward's, Ireland Dairy Ices, Davison's, Manx Moose, and for me, the odd one out, Gelattery, because that's not ice cream. It's not gelatin, it's gelatin. Whatever it is. Anyway. So, yeah. Anyone add on to that? 166-177, studio@maxradio.com. And if you have beaten Graham, let me know. So, should we have another tune? Oh, we haven't played... we've never played this.

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1: From the Sky News Centre at 11, the US President says he does not think Israel will go back to war with Iran. Earlier, the two countries paused military strikes on each other following the recent escalation in fighting, including the pair firing missiles at each other. Donald Trump ordered the fighting to stop immediately. A spokesman for Iran's foreign ministry says the US must play its part, though.
2: The United States bears clear responsibility as a party to the April the 8th ceasefire understanding. Whatever happens in the region, the direct responsibility of the United States is unequivocal, and the consequences of any escalation of tensions will also rest with the United States.
1: David Sullivan is facing further scrutiny after stepping down as West Ham chairman over the weekend. A number of accusations have been made against him by former models who were trying to get work at his newspapers. The billionaire businessman says the claims are factually incorrect and entirely false. The families of the victims of the Nottingham stabbings say they were let down by institutions at every single level. A public inquiry has been looking into the actions of Valdo Colocan, who killed two students and a school caretaker. Companies like Apple and Google have been given 3 months to block smartphones belonging to children from sharing nude images. Sir Keir Starmer says if big tech companies don't act, they could face fines and criminal liability. Katie Heyman-Joyce is from the Molly Rose Foundation.
3: The amount of harm that children are coming to online related to sextortion and intimate images that they have been coerced into sending is astronomical, and this is a really strong signal from government that they won't put up with this, and it's up to big tech now to do right by children.
1: The England and Wales Cricket Board is investigating what it calls a breach of team protocols. Ben Stokes and Gus Atkinson were involved in an incident at a nightclub hours after the first test win over New Zealand. And in football, Northern Ireland couldn't make it back-to-back friendly wins. They suffered a 3-1 defeat away to France. That's the latest. I'm Barry Weir.
4: And now for the headlines here in the Isle of Man. And the British Medical Association says it's delaying balloting its members about industrial action for as long as possible, but strike action could be forthcoming. It's calling for a 7.9% pay increase after ongoing issues with Manx Care and at Nobles Hospital. The Health Minister says she believes Manx Care 2.0 is just around the corner following a governance review. Claire Christian says there are areas in the health service that need to improve. And the Unified Filipino Community, IOM, says its members are praying for their compatriots after a 7.8 magnitude earthquake hit the Philippines on Sunday. More than 15 people have been killed, while at least 130 have been injured.
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4: And for the latest forecast, let's nip down to the Met Office where George is waiting. Fastamai.
6: Fastamai, good evening, Dave. So we'll see a few showers around at first night. These will then die out later as the moderate to fresh southwest wind will swing more towards the west. Minimum temperature of about 11 degrees Celsius. Tomorrow, looking like a mixture of sunny intervals and scattered showers, these possibly turning heavy in places and feeling quite breezy as well, fresh to strong southwest winds, these easing towards the evening time. Temperatures peaking at about 16 degrees Celsius. Mainly dry and bright on Wednesday as well, with sunny spells and just a few isolated showers around. However, if you do catch a shower, it could be quite heavy at times as well. Moving on to the shipping forecast for the North Irish Sea, valid for the next 24 hours, there is a warning in operation for strong winds developing. The wind, west or southwest 4 or 5, increasing 5 or 6 tonight, then little change tomorrow morning before gradually decreasing west 4 or 5 in the evening tomorrow. The state of sea at the moment is slight, it does build mainly moderate overnight before falling slight again later on in the period. And finally, looking at the tides in Douglas, low water is at around 12:30, with low water following tomorrow morning at about 6:30. And that's your forecast for now, Dave.
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0: You unlock this door with the key of imagination. Beyond it is another dimension. A dimension of sound. A dimension of sight. A dimension of mind. You're moving into a land of both shadow and substance, of things and ideas. You've just crossed over into...
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Hello and welcome along to the second half of After Hours with myself, Dave Moore, right here on Manx Radio. Maybe it's my hearing because headphones are sounding better now. That was Rush and Entree New from the album Permanent Waves. They are back touring again. Their Rush 50 tour kicked off yesterday. Obviously without the original drummer, who died a few years ago. But Rush, Entree New. And we began with Enigma. And I Love Music, remember that? For the news was Water on Glass from Kim Wilde, Peter, Paul and Mary, and Leaving on a Jet Plane, and Wunderbar from Ten Pole Tudor, which I think gave Graham a lot of joy. Chris says, hi Dave, Manin ice cream was made by Agrimark. Well, he didn't say it like that. I said it like that because that's how I read it. But he said it, matter of fact, I said it. Really? Not that I'm doubting him. They had an ice cream factory at their premises on Castle Hill in Douglas. I had a summer job there in the early 1980s. Maybe the fact I don't remember it is why it's no longer around. Just me, the idiot that I am. When people say, I'll meet you at the talk of the town, I go, where's that? I know. Trying to be clever. We're going to play quite a bit of music from the 50s between now and midnight. So, we've kind of really not done too much 50s lately, so I'm going to try and rectify that this evening. And we'll also come up with a mind match soon. I'm hoping that Graham, Fran and Chris will stay around to take part in that. It'll be quite straightforward. So let's have some Peggy Lee.

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And I'll be talking to Mr. Roberts here about the Manx language. That's this Thursday at 6:30 p.m. here on Manx Radio.

Marty Robin. And Big Iron. Before that, Peggy Lee, Cheek to Cheek. Marty Robbins covered. Johnny Cash did that one as well. It's a very good version. Okay, let's do some Mind Match. Because it's ticking, I can't believe the time already. If you're still awake and still up, play along. So we're looking for, as we did ice cream, we might as well do flavours of crisps. 10, please. 166, 177. Studio at manxradio.com. You can play along at home. You don't have to get in touch with me, but write down 10. And then the ones that we have singles later, then you can give yourself a point to see if you can beat our panel of experts. Hopefully we've got Chris, Fran and Graham still with us. I'm playing along. And Simon, who I'm going to call the whistling milkman, because I think he might be whistling along to Entree New, or maybe even singing along. Says, hi Dave, have you seen some of the YouTube clips from the first night of Rush's return concerts? They're still just as good and their new drummer is amazing. Cheers. Yes, I have. And I know quite a few people who have tickets to go and see them when they come to the UK. Is it next year they come? Or is it later this year? It might be later this year. But my brother's going, if you're listening, hello. And yeah, a couple of friends across are going. Another friend of mine from over here is going to see them as well. I'm not tempted. As good as it is, I'm not tempted. And I have to say, having looked at the set list, everyone was going, what a set list. Not really my kind of set list. A little bit too much Grace Under Pressure. Not enough signals, not enough counterparts, not enough Hold Your Fire, etc, etc. So yeah, definitely not enough signals. But quite a bit of moving pictures. Right, so everyone is listening in on our conversation there, Simon. I'm wondering what we're talking about. Okay, so yes, 166-177, Studio Manx Radio. Cool. Oh, Simon comes in. I agree. A bit too much for me. I think he's talking about the prices of the tickets. I've seen them twice. Saw them in the 80s. Saw them on the R30 tour as well. So the one that I always regret was I just got into Rush. One night, I'll do my Rush story. I won't do it now, but I'll do my Rush story. And some pals were off to see the Signals tour in 1982 from the Isle of Man. And I went, I'll go next year. And that was 82. They didn't tour again till 88 in Europe. And also, my friends who went along to the gig stayed in the same hotel on the same floor and met the band. Bumped into the band. You may well have been one of them, one of our listeners. But there's quite a Manx contingent went over and they bumped into Rush, who was staying on the same floor as them in the same hotel in Birmingham. So there we go. And ooh, it's all happening live, folks. Can I get the emails back up in time? Yes, I can. Okay, Fran's got hers in. So Fran's in. 1, 2, 3, 4, 5, 6, 7, 8, 9, 10. 10 for Fran. Hopefully Chris and Graham will be in touch soon as well. Let's have some more music. Should we stay in the 50s?

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The Charlatans, A Man Needs to Be Told. Before that was the Del Vikings, Come Go With Me. And we've got our results for Mind Match. And for what Chris doesn't know about ice cream, he certainly knows his crisps. So our scores are, Fran, you actually put cheese and onion twice. But not that it kind of... Maybe if you come up with another one, it might have helped. But you got 0 points, Fran, on crisps. I got 1 point because I matched with Chris on pickled onion. Graham gets 2 points. He matched with Chris on prawn cocktail and barbecue. And as I mentioned, Chris, he gets 3 points. He matched with me on that pickled onion. And those two I just mentioned with Graham. So well done, Chris. And there were five that we all said. And that was cheese and onion, obviously. Salt and vinegar, obviously. Chicken, roast chicken, obviously. Ready salted, obviously. And Worcester sauce. We all said Worcester sauce. So, if you're playing along at home and you mention any of these, give yourself a point. See if you can beat Chris with three. The others we had were roast beef, Bovril, spring onion, sausage and tomato, sea salt, lightly salted, salt and shake, cheddar and sour cream, char-grilled steak, and hedgehog, which actually didn't contain any hedgehog. And if I remember rightly, the makers of the hedgehog crisps had to withdraw them because of complaints, because you can't put hedgehog flavour, because it makes it sound as if they're made of hedgehog. I think they had to change it to something else. Hedgehog, something inspired by hedgehog or something. Anyway, there you go. So that wasn't too bad. Quite enjoyed that. You can always let me know if you played along. It'd be nice to hear from you. 106107, studiobanksradio.com. So let's, shall we go back to a time long, long ago?

The countdown to the 2026 general election is officially on. On Thursday, the 24th of September, you'll get to have your say on who should represent you in the House of Keys for the next 5 years. But what are the things you really want to know from your candidates? How they feel about wind farms? 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Or how they plan to tackle government efficiency? Whatever it is, if you have a burning question for those standing, we want to hear from you. 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

The unmistakable sound of Roy Orbison working for the man. Before that, Lonnie Coleman, Little David Killed a Giant. So yeah, I've been ignoring the 50s lately, and I do apologise. Always worth dropping me a line, 166, 177, or studiomanxradio.com, if you're enjoying the music. The more feedback I get, the more I understand what our audience likes to listen to. If you don't like it, tough. No, if you don't like it, you can always tell me as well. I'm not too keen on what you play tonight, or what, etc., etc. So I say we like to play good music. Hopefully you agree. I don't even know if I've got any good music lined up. Oh, I have. Here's the Lemonheads.

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1: And that's it. That was the Lemonheads. It's about time. The Ink Spots are going to take us to the news. It's all over but the crying. Thanks so much for your company.
2: It's all over.
1: I'll see you tomorrow.
2: But the crying.
1: You're all alone. A special good night from me. Good night. And

0: Good evening.
1: Good evening, sir.
0: What can I do for you, sir?
1: We'd like a quart of your best ice cream, please.
0: Yes, sir. What flavor?
1: What flavors have you?
0: Strawberry, pineapple, and vanilla.
1: What flavor do you want?
2: I'll have chocolate.
0: I'm sorry, but we're out of chocolate.
2: Have you any mustachio?
0: No, we're out of mustachio.
2: You're out of mustachio?
0: Yes.
2: He's out of mustachio.
0: Mm-hmm.
2: What other flavors are you out of?
0: Strawberry. We're out of orange, gooseberry, and chocolate.
2: All right, I'll have it without chocolate.
3: Didn't the gentleman just tell you that he didn't have any chocolate?
2: I just told the gentleman I didn't want
3: it. Just give us a quart of any kind that's handy.
0: Please. Yes, sir.
2: What flavor's that?
0: Chocolate.
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